0: And we welcome you to the CNC Auto Show. I'm Eric Clements here with host, co-host, Jamie Bridges. We are live at the Coffee and Cars event here at the Judicial Center in Augusta, Georgia. We have a Jurassic Park truck right behind us, and we have a few dinosaurs running around over there. We'll be giving away some prizes today, so stop by, listen on your favorite radio station, and you can also listen and watch on Facebook or at ccautoshow.com. We'll have a little special setup here today. 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And that site comes from Kingdom Web Pros. They build websites that will take your business to the next level. And we do want to welcome any of our new listeners that are here. We're going to go ahead and lay a tech tip quiz out on the table today. And the here's the tech tip quiz. Buck was building a deer stand deep in the woods when he fell out and broke his leg. And he also broke his cell phone. And then when he was trying to drive out using only one leg, he got stuck in the mud. And he knew it would be days before somebody found him. He had a few Slim Jims in the car to eat, but no water. He had his dog's water bowl, but it was dry. No lake was nearby, and it hadn't rained in weeks. He was, however, able to get water. How? And if you know the answer, give us a call. That's 800-224-9090. Give us a call. And we will be talking to some of these car owners. They're running into a little bit of an issue at this Coffee and Cars event. It's kind of a strange situation. They've been doing one here on first Saturday, practically every first Saturday of the month for the last, I would say, 3, 4, 5 years or longer. But this morning, a police officer is pulling in and telling everybody that it's unlicensed. I'm going to get our camera person to shine the light around the lot a little bit and show what's happening. The officer is riding around with his blue lights on, trying to tell everyone that they cannot be here to do a Coffee and Cars event. People are sitting in 69 Camaros, Corvettes, Cobras, and of course they just sit there, talk, drink coffee. There's never been any problem whatsoever. And this morning, he decides that he's going to come in and tell everybody they have to leave. Little frustrating. So we'll see how it goes. We have all our stuff set up and I may get in a little bit of trouble eventually. So if they haul me off, that's the way it is. I'll just go with that. Okay, Jamie, you ready to talk about some cars?
1: As long as it's not cop cars.
0: Are you a little bit concerned? I really can't believe that's happening. I mean, he's going around with a siren, beeping it at everybody.
1: Well, I mean, we've never had any trouble. And then to come up and say, hey, you have to leave right now or we're going to arrest you, and I have 10 or 15 deputies on the way to chase you all off. And I mean, as many times as we've done this event here, I mean, nobody acts a fool. We've never had any trouble. I mean, it's a peaceful family thing. And then for him to all of a sudden come up and
0: only last for 4 hours also.
1: Yeah.
0: And again, been doing it. I know that I minimum 5 years, probably a lot longer than that. Mm-hmm. I mean, it's just been as far back as I remember. They've met here on the first Saturday. They either meet here or at Carolina Dragway, one of the two. So if anybody has anything to do with the Augusta Police Department, please give us some word on why they're telling everybody at the Coffee and Cars event here to leave, because nobody, there's never been a problem. It's always been peaceful, always been fun. People talk about cars for 3 or 4 hours and go home. So
1: I couldn't even get his name off of his vest. Half his letters were wore off.
0: Yeah. Well, it is a problem. So I hope somebody listening will
1: call Sheriff Gino.
0: Yeah. call the sheriff and tell him what we're going through. And maybe he'll back off, because they, if not, everybody on the radio, they might see me hauled off while I'm trying to do a radio show. And that's exactly what I'll do. They'll have to.
1: That does not sound like a good Saturday.
0: Well, if it happens, it happens, because we'll have a good show. Okay, now let's talk about cars. Okay, here it is. A growing number of buyers say they're looking for vehicles with real buttons and knobs instead of giant touch screens. Some are even choosing older vehicles because they still like to see some knobs and some different things, because they're easier to operate. Jamie, what do you like on your vehicle? You like the big touch screen, or do you like the knobs and buttons and all?
1: No, give me knobs and buttons. I don't want a touch screen. I want to be able to manually adjust things. I don't want to have to sit there and try and drive and then beep, beep, beep, beep, beep, trying to control my climate control or radio or anything else.
0: I don't mind the touch screen for things I don't use very often, like setting up the ADAS system, saying blind spots off, blind spots on, or ADAS system, self-driving, all of that, any of the newer type stuff that you don't use all the time. But my HVAC system and my radio, I want some knobs and buttons, because I like to be able to touch them, feel them, smell them, and move them by hand, and because it makes me feel good. Hey, we got a phone call coming in. Let's see who this is. Maybe that'll be somebody giving us some relief here. Welcome to the CNC Auto Show, and what can we help you with?
2: Well, I've got a question.
0: Sure.
2: Or a scenario. I've been some advice, and I want to try to answer the tech quiz.
0: Great.
2: Question.
0: Uh-huh. We're ready.
2: Which one do you want to do first?
0: Let's go with the question.
2: Okay.
0: Okay. All right. And what's the question?
2: I hear the train.
0: Yes.
2: I have a 2023 Ford Escape, and the last place that I took it to have the oil change was about 4,000 miles ago. And I just recently took it to a different place to have the oil change, and they advised me that the bolt, the drain plug, had been cross-threaded, mm-hmm. and now I have to replace the oil pan.
0: Mm-hmm.
2: Is there some way that it can be said that the an oversized bolt, do you have to replace the oil pan? Do you have to take the engine out of the car to replace the oil pan?
0: Well, on that model, each vehicle is a little different on removing the oil pan, and there's a lot of factors involved. Is it all-wheel drive? Is it two-wheel drive? What size engine? Just a lot of other things involved there. So I wouldn't be able to give you an idea what has to be done to do the oil pan. Some oil pans are very, I've done oil pans that cost under $300 before. And we've done oil pans that run $1,500 before. So there's a lot of factors involved in that part. And I believe that I would just go back to the other place, and at least sometimes they might say, we understand and we'll help you, or they might say, no, we couldn't have cross-threaded it, but mention it to the other shop that it was at and just say, hey, this is what I went through, and are you able to help me? I wouldn't build up too much hope, though, because there's so many things that they'd be able to say, like it was worn and we couldn't have done it like that, and just a lot of different factors. But it still don't hurt to sit down and talk to them and just say, I'd like this done. Now, when you start to get the oil pan done, technicians have books, well, actually computers, that they look all this up in. They'll take the year, make, model of your car, actually the VIN number, and they'll put it into the computer, and it'll tell them how long it's supposed to take to replace the oil pan and what has to be done. So your next step will also be getting an estimate on what an oil pan costs. And the answer to the oversized deal, I've seen people use them. I've seen people use them for years. But I call that more of a temporary fix, because sooner or later somebody's going to go to change the oil, and the overdrive and the oversized plug's going to be too large, and it's not going to continue to tighten.
2: Okay.
0: All right. Now, can we pull over just for a second, and you hold on, because when we get back, I can't wait for you to answer that tech tip quiz.
2: Okie dokie.
0: And if I'm not arrested by then.
1: Hopefully not.
0: Which is possible.
2: But you get a train going. You can hop on the train and keep going.
1: There you go. That's a good idea.
0: Well, we're going to be right back with more of the CNC Auto Show.

0: 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Live at the Coffee and Cars event. Still trying to figure out if we're going to get run off by the cops or not. They're talking to our producers now. So
1: yep, it sounds like it's going to be a little tricky. But we're going to go to Valerie and in Augusta. And welcome back to the CNC Auto Show.
2: All right, thank you. And I'll be quick for the tech tip quiz. Assuming he has enough gas in the vehicle and his air conditioner is working, and you said he has a dog bowl, that if he runs his air conditioner for a little while and put that bowl under where the condensation or the water drips out when running the AC, he can capture some water just a little bit, and hopefully it lasts for a little bit. Although after thinking about it, I'm not quite sure how safe that is, the water will be, but that'll be some source of liquid or fluid for him to consume to hopefully help arrive.
1: Tell me your first name again.
2: Valerie,
1: you are a winner. And that is amazing. Luckily, his truck had AC and plenty of gas. He put the dog bowl under the truck and turned the AC on, and the water condensation dripped into the bowl, and he was able to drink it. The next day, he heard noises. He beeped his horn until somebody found him. And Valerie, you are now considered to be a Tech Tip Quiz winner. Congratulations.
2: All right. Thank you very much.
1: Valerie, do you feel any different?
2: Oh, I feel like a winner.
1: All right. Hey, thank you very much. I'm going to put you on in queue, and one of the producers will pick up and get all of your information and your life history so that it can be in the in some magazines. And we'll be right back. Okay, Valerie, what's the winner? She answered our Tech Tip Quiz. We really do appreciate that. And we're going to continue to talk about cars, and I still stand the possibility of getting in a lot of trouble.
0: Oh, I don't know. He turned around and walked off again this time. So.
1: Yeah, but it don't sound good. But, again,
0: he's coming after Aaron.
1: Yeah. But we have we've been doing this show here, and the Coffee and Cars event has been here on the first Saturday, every Saturday for many, many, many years, and everybody's just nice and peaceful. They walk around, they talk, they park their cars, they have a good time, and it's always a lot of fun. And I am not sure exactly what is happening today. Nobody has did anything wrong. Everybody's happy, and a person is very, very upset with me about something. Okay, but let's continue to talk about cars. All right, here we go. Amazon's self-driving car company, Zeus, became the first company in the U.S. to receive federal approval to operate a commercial robo-taxi with no steering wheel, pedals, or mirrors. It's just a little bi-directional pod, which you're sitting in there facing each other. Nothing else.
0: That's weird.
1: Yeah.
0: Is this thing like the size of a sidecar or something? That's what I'm imagining. Something small and narrow.
1: Yeah, a little small cube. Yeah. And it's bi-directional. So in other words, it goes forward and reverse the same. I mean, and the person don't care because they're sitting there facing each other.
0: Yeah. That's weird.
1: Well, here's the thing. They're going to start running them in Las Vegas this year. They got approval for that, and they're expecting over 2,500 of those things to be
0: really,
1: yeah, put out over the country.
0: Huh?
1: Yeah, and with all of that, the toothpaste is out of the tube, and it's not going to go back in, and they will be those things will be everywhere.
0: Yeah.
1: So it is coming, Jimmy. You look a little nervous. You keep looking over that way like we got major issue going on.
0: I've been trying to find somebody that could get a hold of Sheriff Gino, but apparently he's not answering the phone right now.
1: Mm-hmm.
0: And I couldn't read the deputy's name, so.
1: Uh-huh. Okay. Well, we'll just wait it out and see what happens. And we'll continue to talk about cars. Let's see here. And the next item that I thought was kind of interesting this week that we can talk about has to do with Carvana. They've opened up a dealership. Now, let me know your thoughts on this one, Jamie. What would you like this or not like this? Carvana has opened up a dealership in Dallas that's a little unusual. You don't have to talk to a salesperson. You find the car. You walk around. You find the car you like. You click on the QR code and get all the details about the car. And then you can purchase the car without even talking to a salesperson. Unless you want to. Now, if you want to, you can go in and talk to one.
0: You know what that reminds me of? If you walked in the McDonald's and they have the little the touchpad menu board thing, that's what that reminds me of.
1: Yeah.
0: I mean, I guess if somebody had a just doesn't want to deal with a salesperson because, I mean, salespeople have a negative connotation attached to that word now because, you know, used car salespeople. So, I mean, I get it. Nobody wants to be pushed into or feel like they're being pressured. So, I mean, I guess that you're making your own decision without any outside interference. So, I mean, maybe for a lot of people that would probably wouldn't be that bad of a thing.
1: Yeah, I don't have a problem with it. As a matter of fact, I don't have a problem with any store not having people, but I do like to be able to reach somebody quickly if I want to.
0: Yeah, so if they had a call button.
1: Yeah, kind of like AI. I don't mind talking to an AI phone person. But I like to, if I want to talk to a human, I'd like to say, I want a human, and then, boom, I talk to a human.
0: Mm-hmm.
1: So I think it's good. I think this will be something that's going to be really big, that more and more dealerships will do that. I think that'll free the salespeople up for the people that want to talk a long time, and those that don't want to talk at all, it'll give them the space that they need to do what they want to do.
0: Yeah. I'll look at the little MG behind you.
1: Oh, wow. That's a Triumph, I believe.
0: Oh, it is.
1: Oh, look at that. Man, that looks beautiful. I love it. You ain't got arrested yet?
0: All right. There you go.
1: All right. Okay. We'll be right back with more of the CNC Auto Show.

0: more of the CNC Auto Show. I'm Jamie here with Aaron, and we're still waiting to see what's going to happen, whether we're going to get run off or not. To be determined, I guess, but, you know, as we sit here, more and more people are coming in. It's still a, you know, peaceful, organized event, or maybe not licensed, but...
1: Yeah, I think the officers are gone. I was just texting somebody else that was may have been able to, well, probably would have been able to help. But I think everything's going to be okay now. It looks like everybody's all settled down. So we'll still have our Coffee and Cars event. And one of the things that we'll be doing at this event is we have it set up to where if somebody comes by here and sits with us for a minute or two and just tells us a little bit about their car, then they're able to walk back here and spin the wheel, and they will win a prize. Now, there's small prizes, medium prizes, big prizes, but they will win something when they spin the wheel. So we have somebody here that is ready to tell us a little bit about their car. And what's your name?
2: My name is Talbert Logue.
1: Talbert Logue. Okay. Yeah. Talbert, what type vehicle do you have?
2: We have a 1946 Ford pickup.
1: Whoa. 46 Ford pickup. How long you had it?
2: It's been a 14-year project. We've had it going for about 2 years now.
1: Mm-hmm.
2: And... running a 5.0 out of a 2000 Explorer.
1: Oh, wow. And, so you did it right then.
2: Kept all the electronics and all the transmission, all the stuff that's in the Explorer is in the truck.
1: Uh-huh.
2: Kept the electronics. We've set it up. It's got power windows, air conditioning, all the comfort creatures of the that you would have in a newer car. So it rides well. Independent front end and full length for the rear end and all. And we named her O-Ring.
1: Loreen.
2: O-Ring.
1: O-Ring.
2: O-Ring.
1: O-Ring. Okay.
2: She was that lady was a dear friend of ours from back South Georgia where we came from and at the church that my wife grew up in. And whenever I hauled it home from down there, told me, said, Talbert, I'd like to be the first one to ride in that truck.
1: Uh-huh.
2: She died at 96, and I didn't have it going at the time. So when we got through with it, I told the wife, I said, we're going to name it O-Ring.
1: Yeah. And, you know, that's one thing that a lot of people don't realize is how much a lot of these cars mean to people.
2: Right.
1: Jamie, you agree. Most of these have different emotional ties to some event, either a family member or something they had when they were like a teenager or something like that, or their parents had it or something somewhere. There's an emotional tie to many, many of these cars.
2: Right.
1: All right. Well, Talbert, is that right?
2: Talbert, that's right.
1: All right, Talbert, you win a spin. So thank you for being here with us the CNC Auto Show, and I hope you win something really big.
2: All right. Thank you for having me.
1: Thank you. We appreciate it.
2: All righty.
1: Okay, that was one that we had. Now, if somebody else wants to come over here and tell us about their car, they can get a spin on the wheel over there. So all they got to do is come over here and point to the seat and sit down and tell us about their car, because we love to hear these car stories about these cars.
0: Spinning.
1: Oh, he's spinning. Okay, he's gonna win something, no doubt. Okay, Jamie, you know what I want to talk about now. One of my favorite subjects that I love to talk about.
0: Uh-oh.
1: EVTOLs.
0: There we go. I knew it was coming.
1: All right. I'm going to give my personal update. This is not an exact article update or something like that. This is just my personal update. We'll start with the single seater. Hey, let me find out. Hey, are you two going to talk with us? Come on.
3: No, I'm just listening.
1: You got cars here? You got a car here? Come on, sit down. I'm going to finish. All right. Okay. We tried. Okay. But this will be my personal opinion as far as EVTOLs. And I'll start with the single seat because that's the more common one that most people, the average person, might be able to, I say afford. It's still a good bit of money. I like the Jetson one best. It's made in Sweden. Or it was born in Sweden, and it sells for about $150,000. And the tricky part is the orders are sold out through 2028.
0: Oh, my gosh.
1: Yeah, you can't get one. If you was to put your order, you can make a deposit right now, but you can't actually buy one.
0: Huh.
1: They were one of the first ones that now everybody's copying. And that's that's kind of upsetting for them because they come up with this beautiful design that's very maneuverable, very safe, works well. And now a ton of Chinese companies especially are starting to copy this design.
0: Yeah.
1: But still, they're kind of the front runner because they're considered the safety. It's got a ballistic chute on it. And it. But some of the tricky times, we talked about the endurance time. It goes for about 20 minutes, 25, I think. And it goes about 63 miles an hour, does not weigh much. But it's like that for a reason, so it can fit under experimental aircraft, which falls under another rule, so a person don't necessarily need a pilot's license to fly it.
0: Huh.
1: And they say you can learn how to fly it in about 20 minutes. So very, very simple to fly.
0: Yeah, that's one of those things flying. There's not a whole lot of margin for error. So that no licensing is a little bit scary.
1: Well, you can pull the chute if you have to.
0: Oh, my gosh.
1: Pull the chute and float to the ground. Now, the eVTOL is my second favorite. It's a single-seater. It's much less money. Now, it's around $70,000 to $89,000. Now, of course, with that, though, you have to pay the tariffs. It comes from China. You have to pay the shipping, some brokers, and all that other stuff, and all that type stuff adds up pretty good. It makes the two-seater, and you can get it within a few months. You can order it right now and have it within a few months.
0: There you go. That's what you need right there.
1: Yeah, I tried riding one of them. I busted my butt on that thing.
0: That's one of those, what do they call those things with the one wheel? It's like a skateboard with one big wheel in the center.
1: Yeah, big wheel. All right. And he's got a $5,000 camera that he's floating around with on there. Yeah,
0: oh,
1: amazing.
0: No. Yeah. That's scary. I'd be afraid to be on that thing outright, let alone.
1: It looks like he's doing very
0: camera.
1: Well with it. I did not do good. I'm just glad nobody caught it on video through the shop when I fell on that thing. It was terrible. I'll mention one two-seater that's come out. It's the Air One, and it's around $150,000 to $180,000, and it was created by an Israeli company. And it's a pretty good setup. It's easier to get in and out of, and it's got a lot more range and does a lot of things. So those are my two favorite that we have.
0: Huh. Right. Yeah, and paid a whole lot of attention to those besides talking to you.
1: Well, you want
0: it makes me nervous being off the ground.
1: Yeah. Well, I flew for many, many years. I had an airplane for many, many years. I love flying, and I'm keeping track of those because they're getting better and better every single day. And some of them it's coming down in price.
0: Huh.
1: Don't know if they'll ever reach my price range or not.
0: Well, you know, anything new comes out, there's always going to be little hiccups with it.
1: Yeah.
0: And that's one of those things that needs time for all the bugs to work out.
1: Sit down and tell everybody. Yeah, okay.
0: Oh, you were already on camera. You might as well.
1: All right. We had a person come over here and said that they are going to let everyone stay here at the Coffee and Cars. But when they leave, do not spin your tires. And if I'm not mistaken, that has been an issue at some Coffee and Cars events, is that everything is very safe during the event. Everybody's happy. But when they leave, they get a little rambunctious. And I think there was some discussion on if the vehicles have been sitting here for a period of time, the tires are cold. They don't have as much traction when they're cold. So when they punch down.

0: Life can be messy, but you don't have to figure it out alone.
1: Hey, it's the Luscos.
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4: And he can put bags on it and make it up, go up and down, and make it look so neat. Will, where'd you get that talent from?
5: I'm not sure. I just kind of.
6: Hey, that looks cool. I'm going to go do that.
5: Yep.
6: There you go.
5: Basically it.
4: Yeah. And this is Will Andrews. And Will, the vehicle that you have now, what year model is it and what type engine? And I know it goes fast because I've heard people that have rode with you that are still terrified.
5: It's a 1951 Chevy 3100.
4: Uh-huh.
5: I put it on an S10 frame, put a 6.0 LS in it, supercharged, 4L60.
4: Wow.
5: Got 410 gears in the rear, Wilwood brakes all the way around. And it's a built little street truck.
4: Uh-huh. Little street truck.
5: Yep.
4: It's a fast street truck. Well, I tell you, you got a great talent. What other vehicles do you have on top of that one?
5: I got a 64 Impala. I got a Cadillac. I got a Mercedes diesel. I got a four-door cat eye that I'm bagging. Got a four-door dually.
4: Okay. And you go to a lot of car shows.
5: Yes.
4: And you win a lot of trophies.
5: Sometimes.
6: Awesome.
4: Will, we're going to take a break, but you get to go take a spin and win something really good. Thank you for joining us. And we'll be right back with more of the CNC Auto Show.
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3: And we're back with more of the CNC Auto Show. We have the all clear to stay and finish our show here. Coffee and cards is good to go.
4: Yes.
3: The cops didn't let us know that we were good. They just left, so... But yeah. Apparently we're good, so we're not going to jail today, Aaron. We're fine.
4: No, that worked out okay. I could hear him saying I'm taking him to jail.
3: Not a good Saturday.
4: No, that would have been a little bit tricky. Okay now. They said not to spin wheels when we're leaving, and I think that's fair enough. I don't see any problem.
3: Yeah, no.
4: We have David Hill. David, put on your headset. All right. Okay, David, you might have to turn that around. Yeah, there you go. So your mic will be right there. Okay, now, we have David Hill here, and what we're doing is if you're at the Coffee and Cars event, if you come over here and just tell us a little bit about your car that you have, your name and type car, you get to take a spin on the wheel to win a prize, and one person just won 4 baseball tickets.
3: That was awesome.
4: With parking.
3: Yeah, heck yeah, that parking's a big deal.
4: Yep. David, tell us a little bit about your car and how long you had it, things like that.
5: Actually, I got 2 of them here that I put together, and the last one is a 68 Ford truck.
4: 68 Ford truck?
5: Yes, sir.
4: All right.
5: It's a complete frame-off restoration.
4: Ooh.
5: And I put the late model Coyote motor in it, the Gen 3.
4: Oh, my goodness.
5: With the 10-speed transmission.
4: You went all the way with that one, then.
5: All the way.
4: Yeah.
5: It's got the Crown Vic front end on it. And it's... There.
4: Now, is that which one?
5: The blue one.
4: The blue? Wow.
5: Yes, sir.
4: That is amazing. Beautiful. Well, that is great. How long did it take you to do this?
5: Well, that's part I'm kind of ashamed to say. I like fooling with cars and stuff. It's kind of my hobby, but it actually got about 10 years in it.
4: 10 years?
5: Yeah, mainly just whenever I could get a few dollars and work with it and find some parts that I wanted, and it just ended up taking longer than I wanted to.
4: It's called delayed gratification.
5: Yes, sir. It's like giving birth to a child, I guess. The 9 months is agony, but the reward of it is great.
3: Yeah. There you go.
4: Well, that's what I was going to ask you. Okay, it took you 10 years off and on, and I realize that you'd go through sections working on it and sections not. But was it worth it?
5: Yeah, now it is.
4: At the time you wasn't sure?
5: Yeah, several times I was wondering, what have I done? And you almost feel like I wish I hadn't started this project.
4: Now, was this in your garage or at home?
5: Yeah, I got a shop. Used to be in the hay business, and I built a pretty good shop for my hay equipment and stuff. But I got out of that and started my hobby of old cars and just working on them. So.
4: Well, that is great. Well, I tell you, we really appreciate you being here. And, you get to take a spin on the wheel over there now.
5: All right. Well, that sounds good.
4: All right. Hey, thank you, David, for being here.
5: All right.
4: Enjoy talking also.
5: Yes, sir. You too.
4: Okay. That was David Hill. And he's got a 68 Ford truck. And he's going to take a spin on the wheel that we have over there. Yeah. Thank you. And if anybody else is here that may want to come tell us a little bit about their vehicle, they can come by, talk a little bit. And then after we talk, they can go over to the thing and spin the wheel. You go ahead. And it worked out. It worked out good.
3: Yeah.
4: It got some good prizes. Not like a new car or anything like that.
3: Oh no, those baseball tickets are pretty awesome there.
4: Yeah. Okay, Jamie, we did talk about the EVTOLs, right?
3: Yeah.
4: Okay. Now, something that, in my opinion, kind of goes a little bit hand in hand with them because I keep track of these also. I love them, and I have a desire to get one of these. And I know I feel like a lot of people's going to have them one day. In about 5 years, there's going to be millions of them running around all over the place. That's humanoids. And they're going to be here. All right. So, I'm only going to mention one right now. There's probably four or five, a handful of them that I feel like are out there that are going to be front runners right now. Unitree and a few, several others. And some of them are designed mostly for factory use. They're not going to be sold to individuals to use. Now, Unitree, you can buy it right now.
3: Yeah.
4: You can, but to get one that will actually do stuff, they're a fair amount of money because they have to kind of custom program them. One day you won't have to do that. You're going to be able to get them at a pretty good price that'll still do stuff. But my favorite right now and the one that I'm looking forward to seeing more of is the Tesla Optimus. That is going to be a big time front runner in the market. And it's, they're kind of designed for a lot of factory work, but also they're going to be making them where they can do common tasks like household work and just quick things around your house and, and lifting things for you, caring after people. They're going to be able to do a lot of stuff. Now, right now, their target price is $25,000 to $35,000.
3: Yeah.
4: I think it's going to go way up from that personally.
3: The more they do, the more expensive they'll be.
4: Yes. I think that by the time it comes into production, they're going to be wanting them to do a lot more than they do right now. And they're going to sell for more money. But I do feel like that they will be mass produced in a way to where there's going to be millions of them. Millions.
3: That's a little creepy.
4: I think they'll be almost as common as a car. Everybody that, just like having a car, people will have an actual humanoid.
3: Yeah.
4: Of some kind, either Tesla or a different kind.
3: I don't know. I just think about that Will Smith movie, the iRobot with the robots.
4: Yeah.
3: And then they become self-conscious, self-aware, and then for the good of humanity, we're going to, put you all in a little box so you stay safe. And I don't know. It's just creepy.
4: Yeah.
3: The whole thing is creepy.
4: Well, we'll see how it looks.
3: We'll see.
4: There's a lot of things involved there. They're already available, but you're not able to really, you're not able to have one yet because they're going to be using them in the factories first.
3: Yeah.
4: And mostly SpaceX and Tesla and different places, they're going to be using them there. And then once all those positions are filled, they're going to make them available to the public as far as other people being able to purchase them.
3: Coming soon to home near
4: you. Yeah, coming soon. Yeah, and I think it's going to be here a lot faster.
3: Yeah.
4: Uh-huh.
3: I think we have somebody behind us that wants to take a spin on the wheel.
4: Oh, we got a minute. So let's come over. I am so glad you said that. Hello there. You can put the headset on.
6: Oh, yeah.
4: Yeah, just pop them on there. All right. Tell us your name and the type vehicle. We've got about a minute.
6: I'm James Aldridge.
4: Uh-huh.
6: And I've got a 93 Mustang Cobra.
4: 90 and a beautiful one at that, because I know I've seen that.
6: Yes, before. Sir. Thank you.
4: Mustang Cobra. And tell us what color yours is.
6: Ford calls it vibrant red.
4: And how long have you had it?
6: About a year and a half now.
4: Year and a half. Okay. Yep. All right. You've been attending a lot of car shows?
6: Oh, yeah. Yeah. Yeah.
4: Are you part of the Mustang Club?
6: I'm the president of the Mustang Club.
3: I knew you looked familiar.
4: Yeah. And if I'm not mistaken, we'll real quickly mention this. What's coming in 2028?
6: We got that national show coming up. Yeah.
4: And that's going to be in Grovetown, Georgia, right?
6: No, that's going to be at the CEA as a PAC.
4: In where now?
6: In Evans.
4: In Evans. That's right. Yes.
6: That's right, yeah.
4: Yes, it is.
6: Yep.
4: And that's going to be a big, big, big deal. Yep. And the CNC Auto Show and CNC Automotive is going to be big-time sponsors.
6: Yes, sir. Yes,
4: and we look forward to it, too.
6: We definitely appreciate it.
4: Thank you.
6: It.
4: And you'll get to spin the wheel back here.
6: Okay, good deal.
4: All right. Awesome. Well, we're going to close this hour out of the CNC Auto Show. And we're live at Coffee and Cars. We did not get arrested. And a big thank you goes over to our co-host, Jamie Bridges.
3: Oh, yeah.
4: And our producers, Mason Rogers and Mariana Lopez. And we want to say thank you to Austin Blackstone also. He's back there running the wheel. And we'll see you shortly. And we're going to pull the garage door down on this show.
3: Yep.
4: But we're going to open it back up shortly on a totally new show. We'll be right back very soon.

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6: News this hour from Town Hall. I'm Mary Rose. Iran has launched retaliatory fire at U.S. forces on Sunday after the U.S. military struck Iranian rocket launches. They're reporting that they fired missiles into Jordan, but they were intercepted with no reported impacts. The exchange followed U.S. strikes on Iran's Larak Island, where American forces observed Iranian units preparing to deploy rockets with mines into the Strait of Hormuz. U.S. Immigration and Customs Enforcement arrested nearly 50,000 people in July, the highest single monthly arrest total during the second Trump administration, according to new figures.
7: The July arrest tally of 49,571 marks a 15% jump from 43,021 arrests a month earlier and a 70% increase from 29,241 in February, according to government data provided by ICE to the Deportation Data Project based at UC Berkeley and UCLA. The agency has increasingly relied on state and local law enforcement partners who are assuming immigration enforcement duties. Bernie Bennett reporting.
6: There are growing calls for a new overhaul of America's welfare system.
8: 30 years ago, a Republican-led Congress and President Bill Clinton required work for key benefits and gave states more control. Supporters say the results were dramatic. Adults receiving welfare fell from more than 4.4 million in 1995 to about 570,000 in 2024. Now, many Republicans want to extend work requirements across federal assistance programs for non-disabled adults with independence, not dependency, as the goal. Ken Lorman reporting.
6: Officials say flash flooding at the Grand Canyon has knocked out the sole water pipeline that serves tourists and residents at the park. More at townhall.com.
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6: Icelandic voters have rejected a referendum to restart European Union membership talks. The measure failed 53-47%, keeping the country outside the bloc. Supporters cited economic stability and stronger European ties, while opponents pointed to fishing rights and current trade benefits. Iceland's prime minister says she's very proud of the results of the vote.
17: We had over 80% of the country say something in this election. This is great for Iceland. We've always had great participation in our elections, but the fact that we got people to the table on a matter like this is extremely important for us.
6: A new McGill University study finds a quick workout or nap may help the brain recover after a sleepless night. Researchers found healthy adults who exercised for 20 minutes or took a 90-minute nap performed better. Breaking news, townhall.com. The DEA says a pain specialist doled out thousands of illegal prescriptions for painkillers.
18: Pain specialist to athletic sports stars Joan Rubinger's website touts a client list that includes professional athletes in the NFL, NBA, and Olympic medalists. Over a four-year period, federal authorities say the nurse practitioner prescribed 260,000 pills containing controlled substances to patients in more than 20 states. Justice Department lawyers describe her practice as highly unorthodox and that she instructed her clients on how to evade detection. Last month, the DEA revoked Rubinger's ability to prescribe opioid. A spokesperson says she is still licensed to practice in California and New York. I'm Lisa Dwyer.
6: Labor Day travelers are being told to get ready for high cost and heavy traffic. AAA says round-trip airfare will cost about $750. More at townhall.com.
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20: Skies become mostly clear as we go through the night with lows in the mid-50s, a light northwest wind. Sunny for Monday with highs in the lower 80s. Increasing clouds Monday night, lows in the upper 50s. Cloudy with an isolated rain shower Tuesday, highs in the mid-70s. Scattered rain showers Tuesday night. You can always get the latest weather at theanswerportland.com. I'm meteorologist Matthew Harding on AM 1640, The Answer.
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14: Sort of. While radio leads Jim and Marion Jordan did not indeed star in a TV show, there was a later attempt, airing for only a few months, though, beginning in 1959. It had Bob Sweeney as Fibber and Kathy Lewis as Molly. Originally planned for 76 episodes, only about a dozen aired before it was canceled due to low ratings. Guess they couldn't quite capture the magic of the Jordans, as you'll now hear in this fun one. Hey, be sure to listen for the adult actor with the child's voice, Walter Tetley, as the telegram boy. You know Tetley for his work as Leroy on The Great Gildersleeve, and as Julius on Phil Harris and Alice Faye. At the time of this appearance, he was actually in his early 30s. Let's travel back to November 12, 1946.
15: The Johnson Wax Program with Fibber McGee and Molly.

The makers of Johnson's Wax products for home and industry present Fibber McGee and Molly with Bill Thompson, Gail Gordon, Arthur Q. Bryan, and me, Harlow Wilcox. The script is by Don Quinn and Phil Leslie. The music by the Kingsmen and Billy Mills Orchestra.

0: When a woman sees her so-called better half coming dashing up the front walk, hatless and wild-eyed, a newspaper in his hand, she can be safe in assuming that something has popped or is about to. That's the situation right now at 79 Wistful Vista as we join Fibber McGee and Molly.
1: Heavenly days, look at the lad run. He hasn't moved that fast since he got his muffler caught in the taxicab door. I wonder what...
2: Hey, Molly, give me a dollar, quick. This is the last day. Hurry up, kiddo. Give me a buck. Get me an envelope.
1: Now,
2: hurry.
1: Now, calm down, McGee. Take it easy. This is the last day for what? Or is it just the last day?
2: It's the last day to send in a dollar. Hurry up. Give me a dollar bill. Give me an envelope. I got to send a buck.
1: Now, wait a minute. Stop hopping around. Yeah. Count to 10 and then tell Mother.
2: 2, 4, 6, 8, 10. Look. When I saw this ad in the Gazette...
1: Now, McGee.
2: Huh?
1: You're approaching the age, dearie, when your blood pressure is entitled to some consideration.
2: Yeah, but...
1: You must learn to take things a little easy.
2: Yeah, but...
1: Now, relax. Nothing is this important.
2: Yeah, but...
1: So you saw an ad in the Gazette.
2: Yeah.
1: You have to send somebody a dollar for something.
2: Yeah.
1: Now, then, for what?
2: Look, we gotta quit stalling around. We're wasting time. This is the last day. This ad says... Wait a minute, I'll show you.
1: Yeah?
2: Here it is. Look. It says, attention, last day, send $1 to Box 217, Wistful Vista Gazette.
1: Yes?
2: Well, don't you understand? This is the last day. It says so.
1: Yeah, but what do you get for your dollar?
2: Why, you get a... It says it's the last day to... I mean, if we don't send... Hey, that's funny. It don't say what it's for.
1: Sweetheart, I never thought I'd have to explain the facts of life to you after all these years. Why, that's a racket.
2: What, it is?
1: Certainly. Didn't you read where they arrested a man for that?
2: No.
1: He just puts his ad in and waits for the gullible to send in their money.
2: Well, what do you know? That's pretty clever, ain't it?
1: Sure.
2: I kind of thought of that. That's my trouble. I'm always on the wrong end of a promotion.
1: Yeah, and I'm glad of it. As it is, the shadiest thing you've ever been in was a picnic grove. Well, now that we've taken care of that and saved a dollar, is there anything else new in the paper?
2: Nah, just the usual stuff. Election news, labor trouble, and football scores. Politics, pickets, and punts.
1: Whose picture is that on page 3?
2: Where? Oh, Ronald Coleman.
1: Oh, my favorite actor. You know, I went to see Aerosmith so many times, I started using ether for perfume. What's the news about him?
2: Nothing much. Says he's got to get away from Hollywood for a rest. Says he...
1: Come in.
3: Mr. McGee here.
2: I'm Mr. McGee, bud. State your business briefly. I'm a busy man.
3: Telegram.
1: I'll take it. Thank you.
3: Sign here.
2: Okay. There you are. Well, what are you waiting for?
3: I realize, sir, that the custom of offering gratuities for services rendered is considered undemocratic and inclined to undermine the spirit of free enterprise, but who am I to fly in the face of established tradition?
2: What's this little mug talking about?
1: A tip, dearie.
2: Huh? Oh! Oh, yeah. I get it. Well, here you are, bud. Here's a dime.
3: A dime? Gee, won't Mother be pleased? Now I can get her that string of polo ponies.
2: Ah, 10 cents sure looks big to kids his age, don't it? He thinks he can buy horses with it. I remember when I was a lad.
1: Where's the telegram from, dearie? Open it up.
2: Oh, I can't open it. It ain't addressed to me. It just says, oh, my gosh. This isn't a coincidence. It says, Ronald Coleman, care of Mr. and Mrs. Fibber McGee, 79 Wistful Vista. Hold for arrival.
1: Hold for what's that? Ronald Coleman coming here?
2: Looks like it.
1: But why? He doesn't even know us, dearie.
2: He knows me. I got his autograph once at the Union Station. I told him if you ever wanted to get away for a good rest, to drop in for a week or so.
4: I say, this is jolly good of him, old girl. What? Be rousing sport, won't it? Showing the old chap about the village?
1: You've been playing too much pool, dearie. Some of the English has come off on you. But what I don't understand, McGee, is just why.
4: Blimey. That must be the blighter now. Put on a pot of tea, old thing, and have the charwoman tidy up the digs.
1: I'll believe this when I see it. Come in. You can hurry back for Mamstead Heath now, my lordship. It's Dr. Gamble.
4: Really? The physician chap? Good day, old boy. Glad you could pip in, Pop-Up. Glad you could pop in. Pip, pip.
5: What goes on here?
2: You've been giving him English muffins for breakfast, Molly? Or did the dentist sell him a London bridge?
1: No, he's expecting a visit from Ronald Coleman, Doctor. Apparently this Bond Street brogue is his idea of hospitality.
4: I say, old kumquat, have a chair. We'll have a spot of pico and a jolly old vino, what?
2: Isn't this nauseating? My dear, when you pick a fellow with a British accent, you really pick a dilly.
4: By Jove, old boy, that was a ripper. Piccadilly, he says. Oh, oh, blast me, I shall have to write a letter to the Times.
1: Dearie, you have no idea how awful you sound. Why can't you just be your old corny self?
2: In the first place, Bag Britch, you have about as much chance of a visit from Mr. Coleman as I have from the stork. What am I saying? I meet the stork every day.
6: And if you'll mind your manners, Gargles, you can meet Ronald Coleman in person right here, right today. A wire came here for him a while ago.
1: Strangely enough, it really did, Doctor.
6: Yes, sir.
1: Addressed to him, care of us, saying hold for arrival. If you're not too busy, drop in later, huh?
2: I'm afraid I will be, my dear. As I told Miss Tremaine... as I told one of my patients...
6: We heard you the first time, you big Romeo. Neglecting your practice to shilly-shally around with Fifi, eh? You ever stop to think you might wind up with a ring in your nose, lover boy?
2: Why, you little gutter snake. I ought to tear you...
1: No, boys, boys. Remember, Santa Claus might be listening.
6: But I think Docky ought to know what Latrivia is saying about him.
2: I haven't the slightest interest in what Yes?
6: He says the best way he can sell himself to Fifi is to let her go out a few times with you.
2: Why?
6: He says you're groomed like a country road. And you smell like a fracture ward. And you act like an underprivileged Zulu.
1: Now, McGee, I don't believe he ever...
2: So he said that, did he? Yeah. By George, if I have... That's probably for me, my dear. I'll get it. Hello, Gamble speaking. Yes? Well, offhand, I'd say your trouble was circulatory. Better drop in my office in the morning. Yes. Yeah. You say you feel warm when you stand up, but get cold when you sit down. Uh-huh. Well, I'll see you in the morning, Mr. Winterbottom.
4: Oh, I say, old rutabaga, must you toddle off?
2: Rather. Have a jolly visit from the cinema chap, won't you? Tally-ho, my dear, and I'll see you next Noel, coward.
1: My, it sounds worse on him than it does on you, dearie.
6: He don't see enough movies. Can't stay awake in them. Every picture he's seen for the last 15 years has been The Big Sleep.
1: Now, look, McGee, this is a lot of nonsense.
6: What's a lot of nonsense?
1: This business of Ronald Coleman coming here, there's about as much chance of his coming to see you as there is of getting the Democrats out of office.
6: Well?
1: That wasn't a very good metaphor, was it?
0: Billy Mills from the orchestra, and why does it get so late so early?

0: 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Stay tuned.
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5: 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And so building that trust longer term versus kind of that impulse buying.
4: More on TikTok trends are at TikTok.com. 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
12: I had the Belgian rabbit and I named him Little Claire. He was very introspective, what you'd call an ingrown hair.
13: McGee?
12: Huh?
13: What are you doing with my meat grinder?
12: Grinding up some old cigars to make pipe tobacco for when Ronnie Coleman. You like pipe tobacco. I got enough now to take care of him for quite a while.
13: If it's your own cigars you ground up, it'll take care of him permanently. And by the way...
12: Yes?
13: Are you going to call Mr. Coleman Ronnie? Isn't that a little presumptuous?
12: Look, kiddo, for the dough I've shoved through box office windows to see that guy fly to Shangri-La, I can call him Ignatz. Hey, maybe that's him. Hand me that copy of Dickens' Christmas Carol. Thanks, here. You take this. It's Punch.
13: Thanks, but I'm not thirsty.
12: It ain't a drink. It's a magazine. It's English.
13: Oh.
12: We want Ronnie to know. We know that...
13: Come in. Oh, hello, Mayor LaTrivia. Come right in.
14: Thank you, Molly. Good day, McGee.
15: I say, old chap, this is a bit of all right, having you barge in like this.
14: I beg your pardon.
13: Says he's glad to see you, Mr. Mayor.
15: Yes, do have a chair, old pumpkin. I hope the mater and pater are well. That you're getting along handsomely with that bit of fluff from the theater, Fifi, right?
14: I don't quite know what's going on here, Mrs. McGee, but I think your husband is confused. He doesn't want to see me. With those adenoids, he wants Dr. Gamble.
13: Well, McGee's expecting Ronald Coleman this afternoon, Your Honor. He's just practicing up to talk Mr. Coleman's language, he thinks.
14: Really? Ronald Coleman a friend of yours, McGee?
15: Oh, quite. Old school tie, you know.
13: You'd better loosen it, dearie. I think your old school tie is strangling you.
15: Coming up to spend the fortnight, Ronnie is. We of the English colony, you know.
14: By Jove, this is interesting. I didn't know you were English, McGee.
13: That makes two of us. I didn't know it either.
14: Well, I am, you know. Though I find it deucedly difficult to talk intelligently with the City Hall crowd.
15: Rather. Of course, one can always discuss literary matters with one's secretary.
14: My secretary is absent today, old boy. Her boyfriend's runabout ran out of petrol last night.
13: My goodness. You two sound just like Reginald Gardner and Arthur Treacher.
14: We do?
13: As done by Abbott and Costello, then.
15: Oh, I say, that's most amusing. But how about scrounging up a bit of refreshment, old gal? Give the Lord Mayor a spot of oolong and a lumpet.
13: The word is crumpet, dearie.
15: It is? I thought crumpet is what you do to your partner's ace.
14: That's trumpet, McGee.
15: Go on. A trumpet is a bugle with knobs on it. Why should I ask my wife to give you some tea and a bugle? That's ridiculous.
14: Yes, I quite agree. Let's drop the whole thing, McGee.
15: Okay. How's tricks down at the City Hall, LeFriv? You stealing much?
14: What?
15: Time from your work to see Fifi, I mean. I figured you'd be with her a lot after what Doc Gamble said. You know what he said?
13: Oh, now, McGee, don't start.
14: I'm not the least bit interested in what Dr. Gamble says about Miss Tremaine and myself.
13: Of course not.
14: What did he say?
15: Doc says the best way he can sell himself to Fifi is to let you go out with her a few times. He says you're about as well-groomed as an alley cat. You got an air about you like a livery stable, and you act like an underprivileged buffalo.
14: Oh, he said that, did he? By Jove, I'll... Hey. McGee, were there any monkeys in your family tree?
15: Not that I know of, LeFriv. Why?
14: Then why do people like you always carry tail? Good day.
13: My goodness, dear, if you don't stop needling those men, you're going to wind up in more jams than an ant at a picnic.
15: Well, they need a little needling to keep them on their toes. Hey, I wish I knew what time Ronnie was going to get here. You think I got time to grow a mustache?
13: Frankly, no. But I have an eyebrow pencil.
2: Hello, folks. Am I intruding?
15: Good greetings, old string bean.
13: Hello, Mr. Wilcox. Certainly you're not intruding. Come right in.
15: Jolly good to see you, old tomato.
13: Say, if we have any more visitors, sweetheart, you're going to run out of vegetables.
2: What are you rehearsing for, pal? A bundle for Britain?
13: We're expecting a visit from Ronald Coleman, Mr. Wilcox.
2: No kidding. That's great. I've met him. Nice guy and a fine actor.
15: Oh, top hole, old boy. Upper half, top drawer. Bit of all right, what?
13: You know, I don't know how much more of this I can stand, Mr. Wilcox. I'm beginning to think we were on the wrong side at Valley Forge.
2: Hey, y'all, what's the paper under your arm, pal? Racing form for Epsom Downs?
15: This? Copy of Punch, old buffer. Published in London, you know. Rather an old copy, but I thought it might amuse Ron.
13: Ron? Oh, dear.
2: Let me take a look at it, pal. I love old magazines.
13: My goodness, old firm, isn't
2: it? Yeah. Well, hey, look, pal, if you do see Ronnie, remember me to him.
13: Where'd you meet him, Mr. Wilcox?
2: Oh, we were going around with the same girl.
15: My gosh, Waxy. Really?
2: Yes. Sure, his wife, Benita.
15: Who?
2: We were in a revolving door at the Waldorf. See you later, Chris.
15: He must have been born in a revolving door. He tells the dizziest... Oh, hey, Molly, what's going to be for dinner when old Ronnie gets here? How about some Skittles? Englishmen love Skittles.
13: I never cooked a Skittle in my life, McGee. I've got some wonderful steaks in the icebox, though. I'll go call the grocer now and order a few.
15: Okay, Tootsie, you go right ahead. Ah, there goes a good kid. He knows I'm about as English as the Dublin City Hall. But does she complain? No, sir. She just thanks her lucky stars I'm not expecting the Chinese ambassador for dinner. I can't do Chinese. Come in.
7: Hi, mister. Oh, it's you, Teeny.
16: No, it isn't, I betcha.
7: It isn't, eh?
16: Hmm?
7: I says it isn't, eh?
16: Isn't what?
7: That rabbit, it isn't you.
16: I know it. Hmm. My daddy says I haven't been myself all week.
7: Oh, I see. Who have you been?
16: Fine, thanks. Who have you been?
7: Now, wait a minute. Let's start this all over.
16: Okay. Hi, mister.
7: Hi, sis. I'd ask you to stay a while, but I'm awfully busy right now. We're expecting Ronald Coleman this afternoon.
16: Oh, boy, Ronald Coleman.
7: Mm-hmm.
16: I love Ronald Coleman.
7: Mm-hmm.
16: See, he sends me. When I saw him downtown a while ago, I almost swallowed my bubble gum.
7: Well, you shouldn't ought to be... Hey, you say you saw him downtown?
16: Yeah, I did, I betcha. Willie Toops and I were downtown, and we went in the Bonton department store, and I had a lollipop in the escalator.
7: No. You mean the escalator, sis. Osculate means kiss.
16: Sure, I had a lollipop in my osculator. And I was riding on the escalator, and all at once there he was, and he spoke to me.
7: Ronald Coleman?
16: No, the floor walker.
7: Oh.
16: He told me to get off the escalator with my sticky hand.
7: Oh. Look, sis, you said you saw Ronnie Coleman. Where'd you see him?
16: You know, my memory's pretty bad, mister.
7: Hmm?
16: Sometimes it takes a quarter to help me.
7: Oh, okay. Here's a quarter.
16: Oh, boy, thanks, mister. Now I can see him again.
7: Huh?
16: He's down at the Bijou in Lost Horizon.
7: Ooh.
16: So long, mister.
7: I still think that kid's a midget.
2: The King's Men singing Sooner or Later.

0: Any word from Mr. Coleman yet, McGee?
1: No, not a word. I wish he'd call up or come. Hey, Molly, you know where my old basketball shoes are? Gee whiz, I should have thought of this before.
0: Your basketball shoes?
1: Yeah, I can cut the tops off my basketball shoes and make a swell pair of spats. Englishman always wears spats. He'll like that.
0: No,
1: I gotta...
0: Oh, no, McGee, no.
1: Huh?
0: You start wearing spats, we'll start having them. And they'll rock the neighborhood.
1: Okay, I just wonder... Who is it, Molly? Who is it? If that's Ronnie, I want to be...
0: Relax, dearie, relax. It's only Officer O'Shea.
1: Uh-oh.
0: Come in. Uh-oh. Hello, officer. Do come in.
2: The top of the morning to you, boy.
1: Hi, O'Shea. We'd ask you to sit down, but we're expecting company. Important company.
0: The famous movie star, Mr. Ronald Coleman, is coming to visit us, officer, we think.
2: Ronald? Ronald Coleman. You wouldn't be meaning Ronald Reagan, now. Him with the devilish glint in his eye that has the Carling standing in line at the door.
1: No. Not Ronald Reagan.
2: Oh, no? Well, what's the matter with a fine Irish lad like Ronald Reagan?
0: Well, nothing, officer, nothing at all. We think he's wonderful.
1: Sure we do. He just don't happen to be coming to see me, that's all.
2: And an intelligent move it is, too.
1: Ronald Coleman is on his way over here. One of the greatest actors in the business. Good looking. English fellow.
2: English, is he now? The shame of yourself, you scut. Patronizing the opposition with all the fine Irish boys making pictures for you to see.
0: Yeah, but officer, you see...
2: Oh, don't interrupt, O'Kushler. And you, with the soft little winds of the lake in your throat, fair melting me rage at your assassinate of a husband. Look at the cut of him, the spalpeen, betraying such loyal sons and daughters as Patrick O'Brien, Maureen O'Hara, Dennis O'Keefe, and that fine brat of a lad, Paul Mahoney.
1: Get the shamrocks out of your teeth and quit faking names, you big blarney bait. Ronald Coleman was a great actor when you were still trying to learn that phony Irish brogue of yours.
2: Ah, 'tis breaking me heart, he is, Mahoney. Turn his back on such stalwart sons of Erin as Charlie O'Boye. Ignoring that fine young singer, him with the blood of the black Irish in him, and the young girls kicking each other into bobby socks and tearing the buttons off his coat.
0: Which one is that, officer?
2: That brawny brat of a better tone, Francis or Sinatra.
1: Look, O'Shea, I'm getting sick.
2: Stand out of me way, you dirty informer. I'm going down to a movie to apologize for you to the prettiest Irish colleen that ever tripped over a tripod, and I tripped over me brogue then, too.
0: Who are you going down to see?
2: That little fair one. Her with the gall of a Tullamore sunset in her hair and the blue of the lakes of Killarney in her eyes. That pretty little Colleen, Ingrid O'Bergman.
1: Ingrid O'Bergman?
2: The same. Give me regards to your Ronald Patrick O'Coleman, McCushler, and may your cows never go dry.
1: Next time that guy rings the bell, make him show a search warrant before he gets in here. My gosh, it'll take 2 hours to get the mush out of my ears.
0: Yeah. He certainly is loyal, though, isn't he? What are you looking for,
1: that
0: dear?
1: Telegram. Oh, here it is. I don't see why Ronnie doesn't come on. Dad, rather, it's all... Oh, here he comes, Molly. Now, get ready. He's...
0: Come in.
3: Mr. McGee, Acme Coal and Coke Company.
1: What's on your mind, bub?
3: I got that load of coal you ordered here.
1: Load of coal? Oh, yeah, I'll show you where to put it.
3: And, by the way, did a telegram come here for me?
0: Telegram? No, not
3: to me. Oh, sure. There it is, right on the table, addressed to me. Ronald.
0: Ronald?
3: Sure. Ronald the Coal Man. The company always
0: sent... Ronald the Coal Man.
1: Oh, this is disgusting.
0: Was it, dearie?
1: Yeah, he let me read it.
0: That was nice. What'd it say?
1: That don't dump that coal this time till McGee pays for it.
0: Oh. Yeah.
1: Good night.
0: Good night, all.
4: Be with us again next Tuesday night, folks. Good night.
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6: Waiting for Ronald Coleman, an episode of Fibber, McGee, and Molly from November 12, 1946. While that Oscar-winning actor never actually showed up, that offering featured great performances by the talented cast. Pretty sure that was voiced with Bill Thompson as the Irish accident officer O'Shea. Gail Gordon was Mayor LaTrivia, and Arthur Q. Bryan is Doc Gamble. At the beginning of that episode, Walter Tetley stopped by as the telegram delivery boy. As I mentioned, while he possessed a kid's voice, he was actually in his early 30s at the time. Tetley was a regular cast member on the Fibber McGee and Molly spinoff series, The Great Gildersleeve. He was Gildy's precocious nephew, Leroy Forrester. I'm Greg Bell, and up next, it's our weekly visit with the adventures of Superman. It's the fall 1947 storyline, The Ruler of Darkness, which resumes here on When Radio Was, right after this break.
7: I am the Whistler, and I know many things, for I walk by night. I know many strange tales hidden in the hearts of men and women who have stepped into the shadows. 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
7: It was night, but even with the protection of darkness, Max Tyler crouched low on the apartment house fire escape. He was tense, alert, ready to run. And suddenly it happened.
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9: All right, now come on, move. 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Double-cross, huh? 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
12: 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And so that really led us to this idea of irreplaceable instinct. 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
13: Faster than a speeding bullet, more powerful than a locomotive, able to leap tall buildings at a single bound. Look, up in the sky, it's a bird, it's a plane, it's Superman!
14: Today, eat Kellogg's Pep, the Super Cereal. 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
15: Kellogg's Pep, the Sunshine Cereal. 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
16: Today, Superman in his guise of Clark Kent and Lois Lane, girl reporter, see a chain of circumstantial evidence forged around editor Perry White. Listen.
17: Yes, Lois, I'm positive the chief was framed on this hit-and-run charge.
18: But is there no possible way to save him?
17: Gosh, I don't know. This is as clever and fiendish a plot as I've ever seen. There seem to be no weak spots in it.
18: It's terrible, Clark.
17: Yes, but unless we do find a weak spot and find the people behind it, Perry White will go to the penitentiary for a crime he did not commit.

0: dominating it like a throne, is a large barber's chair in which sprawls the gross, heavy-jowled figure of the political boss. Behind him, working with comb and shears, is a barber. A girl manicurist sits beside him, humming. Before the chair is a desk on which are two extension telephones, presided over by a blinking, foolishly grinning man called Punchy.
1: Did you see today's Gazette yet, Mr. Higgy?
2: No. What's it say, Punchy?
1: Listen to this. Two columns of headlines. Perry White, candidate for mayor on new Reform Party ticket, jailed as hit-and-run driver. How do you like that?
2: I like it fine. It couldn't have happened to a nicer guy.
3: Hey, fellas, you hear what the boss said? It couldn't have happened to a nicer guy.
4: Hey, Punchy, the mayor's on extension 1.
1: You want to talk to the mayor, boss?
2: Yeah, I'll talk to the chump. Give me the phone.
1: Okay. Here you are, boss.
2: Hello, Andy. What's in your mind? Sure, I saw the papers. Yeah, that finishes the Reform Party. It'll be just like old times again. People can vote for our boys or they don't have to vote at all. Huh? You? I'm going to give you 2 more years in the city hall, Andy. You're welcome. Just keep on being a good boy and don't try to make any decisions. Remember, you get along with me only when you don't try to think for yourself. You got that? Okay. Goodbye. Here, Punchy, take the phone.
1: Sure, boss. Pete's on the other extension. You want to talk to him?
2: Yeah. I was just going to tell you to call him.
1: It couldn't have happened to a nicer guy. Coming up with Pete, boss.
5: Oh, you're sure some character.
3: Yeah, hey. You really think so,
2: Hello, Pete.
6: Hey, what are you doing,
2: my nice going, boy. It worked out swell. You tipped off the mayor just in case, didn't you? And the commissioner? Good. Okay. See you later, Pete. Right. So long. Take it away, Punchy.
1: What's the joke, boss?
2: I was just thinking of that poor sucker, Perry White. He's sure gonna look swell in convict stripes.
0: As Mike Hickey and his henchmen make merry over what they are certain will be the fate of Perry White, Clark Kent and Lois Lane arrive at the city hospital, and when they attempt to visit the man White is alleged to have injured, they are turned away by 2 police officers who stand guard at the door of the room.
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7: Is he, Lois?
6: Why, of course he is. You heard Inspector Henderson say that hit-and-run driver almost finished the poor man last night. Now, I don't know why you insisted on coming
7: here,
6: but
7: I... Wait, Lois.
6: What's the matter?
7: Mr. Niles is not in a critical condition. As a matter of fact, he's perfectly all right.
6: What?
7: He's perfectly all right. They've got him bandaged like a mummy, but there isn't a thing wrong with him.
6: Clark Kent, have you gone crazy?
7: Not at all, Lois. I've just got the answer to this riddle at last. Come on.
6: Where? Clark, wait a second. Listen.
7: We're going to see Inspector Henderson. Hurry up. I want an order from you, Inspector, authorizing an independent physician appointed by the Medical Association to examine Harry Niles.
8: Are you out of your mind, Kent?
7: No. You see,
6: Understand it, Inspector. He didn't even get into Niles' room. And yet he says there's nothing wrong with the poor man.
7: There isn't.
6: But Clark...
7: Harry White was framed by this man, Niles, who's pretending to be seriously injured, and by another man made up to look like Mr. White, who drove the so-called hit-and-run car last night.
8: Who says there's nothing wrong with Niles?
7: I do. And I can prove it.
8: How do you know?
7: Because I... Well, never mind how I know. I'm sure of it.
8: Oh, you looked through the closed door of Mr. Niles' room and through the bandages and saw there was nothing wrong, huh? Yeah. Next thing you'll be telling us is that you're Superman.
7: Oh, this is no time for joking. Listen, Inspector.
8: No, you listen to me, Kent. Oh, I realize you're upset about Mr. White, but this kind of talk will only make things worse for him and for you.
7: But look,
8: Niles is under the care of a private physician who happened to be at the scene of the accident and of the chief of staff of the city hospital. They say he's critically injured.
7: The city hospital man is Mike Hickey's political appointee. And it's my hunch this whole thing is a political plot to discredit Mr. White and the Reform Party. And I think the private physician, who just happened to be at the scene of the accident, was planted there.
8: Nonsense, sheer nonsense.
7: I'll prove it. If you'll permit me to bring a physician of recognized standing to Niles' hospital room.
8: Well, you'll have to get that permission from the mayor, Kent. But I can't recommend it. You haven't a bit of proof.
7: All right, then I'll go to the mayor.
8: Go ahead. But if you'll listen to me, Kent...
7: So long, Inspector. Be seeing you. Look, Mr. Mayor. Perry White's very life may be at stake. What harm can be done by letting another reputable physician, or two if you like, examine Harry Niles?
9: The superintendent of City Hospital is as fine a man as there is in the world, Mr. Kent.
7: All right.
9: And it just happens that I know the private physician on the case, too. An excellent chap, excellent. I see no reason to go over their heads.
7: But Mr. White's reputation, his life...
9: I am very busy now, Mr. Kent, so I'll have to ask you to leave.
7: All right, Mr. Mayor. Before I go, let me tell you this. I know Perry White has been framed. And I'm going to blow this dirty plot wide open. I'm heading up to the governor's office right now, and I intend to spare no one, absolutely no one, Mr. Mayor, yourself included. Good day, sir. You've known Mr. White a long time, Governor. Do you believe he could be a hit-and-run driver?
10: Frankly, Kent, I was never so shocked in my life as when I heard of it. I couldn't believe it.
7: And you've known me a long time. You trust me?
10: Thoroughly, Kent.
7: Thanks. Then don't ask me how I know, just believe me. When I tell you that I do know that Mr. White is being framed, and you can break the plot against him if you order a well-known physician, your own if you like, to examine Harry Niles, the so-called victim.
10: Now wait, Kent. It's only in a vital emergency that a governor takes it upon himself to override the mayor of a great city.
7: This is an emergency. I tell you, Perry White was framed, Governor. Have Niles examined by your own physician, and he'll tell you, sir.
10: Well, yes, you make it very hard for me to refuse you, Kent.
7: Will you do it, sir?
10: Yes, yes, I'll do it,
11: oh,
10: Jen.
11: Thank you, sir, thank
10: I'll
11: you.
10: Send Colonel Adams, my personal physician, back to Metropolis with you at once.
12: What will happen when Clark Kent and the governor's physician return to Metropolis? We'll know more when we return for the startling climax of today's episode. So keep listening. And now, back to the adventures of Superman. Accompanied by Colonel Adams, personal physician to Governor Marshall, Clark Kent returned to Metropolis. As we join him and Colonel Adams now, they are walking along a corridor in City Hospital.
13: Harry Niles' room is right here at the end of the hall, Colonel. Uh-oh, what happened to the police guard?
14: What police guard, Kent?
13: There were two officers stationed outside his room. Great Scott!
14: What's the matter?
13: Plenty. Wait till I open this door. Look, Colonel. The room is empty. Harry Niles is gone.
14: Well, now, don't get excited, Kent. They might have moved him to another room.
13: Oh, wait. No, they didn't. He isn't anywhere in this hospital. He must have been taken away so that you and I couldn't prove the truth.
12: Alarmed, Clark Kent probes every room in the hospital again with his X-ray vision. And the fact is that the mysterious Harry Niles has indeed been taken away beyond exposure. Where is Niles? And what will Kent do now to uncover what he knows to be a gigantic plot against Perry White and the people of Metropolis? There's a thrill a minute in tomorrow's exciting episode, fellows and girls, so be sure to listen. Tune in, same time, same station, for Chapter 9 of Ruler of Darkness on The Adventures of Superman.
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16: 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I'm Greg Bell, and earlier we had an episode of Fibber McGee and Molly, where the couple were expecting a visit from actor Ronald Colman, which never occurred. But did you know that Colman had a direct connection to that radio comedy series? 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
2: News this hour from Town Hall. I'm Mary Rose. U.S. forces have struck Iranian rocket launchers on the Strait of Hormuz, marking their first military action in a month. Later, Iranian state television showed what it said were ballistic missiles being fired by Iran at U.S. bases in Jordan in response. The Revolutionary Guard Corps was reportedly preparing to launch rockets with sea mines into the strait, where Tehran has asserted control. The U.S. recently cleared sea mines from the strait's shipping routes. The Trump administration just days ago had shifted focus to economic pressure. The U.S. called the strikes a limited, precise action. A return to open conflict would be dangerous for the region, where Iran has targeted U.S. military bases and infrastructure in Gulf countries. Texas is emerging as a powerful alternative to California, attracting residents, businesses, and investment from across the country. Correspondent Ken Lorman reports.
3: IRS data show Texas gained roughly 1.5 million residents from other states between 2012 and 2023, and that meant billions in additional household income. Census data indicate Texas led the nation in domestic migration in 2024 and 2025. University of Virginia projections suggest Texas could surpass California as America's most populous state by the late 2040s as business and energy investment continue expanding. Ken Lorman reporting.
2: Officials say dozens of people have been evacuated from the depths of the Grand Canyon because of heavy rain and flooding. More on these stories at townhall.com.
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2: The White House is preparing to mark the anniversary of the 9/11 attacks. Correspondent Laura Winters reports.
20: Of course, schedules can always change, but for now, media outlets reporting President Trump will attend the 9/11 ceremony marking 25 years since the terrorist attack at the Pentagon. Vice President J.D. Vance scheduled to attend the somber annual reading of the names of those killed in the Twin Towers at Ground Zero. 9/11 this year falls on a Friday, the day after Republicans wrap up a two-day midterm convention in Dallas, which the president is scheduled to be at. After 9/11, President Trump is scheduled to head to Ireland, where he will meet with staff at our U.S. Embassy and then attend the Irish Open golf tournament at his golf course there. Laura Winters reporting.
4: A new survey finds airplane etiquette is declining. 42% of Americans say passenger behavior has worsened. Breaking news and analysis at townhall.com. The Commonwealth of Virginia is removing three Confederate memorials from a public park and civic campus in Richmond.
6: The statues honor Confederate Generals Thomas J. Stonewall Jackson and Governor Williams Extra Billy Smith, as well as Confederate Dr. Hunter Holmes McGuire. The state legislature approved the removals during its 2026 session. The statues are the latest in years-long efforts to purge the former Confederate capital of Confederate monuments. The statues will be preserved by the Shenandoah Valley Battlefields Foundation, which said it would relocate the monuments to battlefield sites within the Shenandoah Valley. John Scott reporting.
4: Authorities in Nepal are warning of potential fresh flooding as water levels rise in the Bhotakashi River. Residents in flood-affected districts have been urged to stay alert. Flood warnings were sent to phones on Sunday. More on these stories at townhall.com.
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16: I'm Greg Bell, and we begin this time with the comedy of Red Skelton. And then from that hilarious Hoosier, we mosey on down to the mountains of Arkansas for the comedy of local boys Chester Lock and Norris Goff, starring in their very long-running radio series, Lum and Abner. Those fellas from the hills were first heard on local radio back in 1931. Soon they were national, and eventually they settled in Hollywood and continued to air into the early 1950s. Well, Red Skelton's radio start came a bit later, but he too starred on that medium for more than two decades. In the summer of 1937, he appeared on Rudy Valley's national show, and the following year went to work for Avalon Time, a variety series hosted by another redhead, country singer Red Foley. Skelton's very own show launched in the fall of 1941, and this example of that is from March 30th, 1948.

0: Hollywood, the Cool Cigarette Program, starring Red Skelton, Dave Rose, and his orchestra, our singing star, Anita Ellis, Verna Felton, Lorene Tuttle, Pat McGeehan, and yours truly, Rod O'Connor. Mention it. From Metro-Goldwyn-Mayer, we present the star of the Cool Cigarette Program, Red Skelton.
1: Thank you very much, and good evening, ladies and gentlemen. Hiya, Rod.
2: Greetings, Red.
1: No, don't say that word, greetings. It sounds like something the head of a draft board would use. It just hit me all of a sudden.
2: Oh, don't be silly, Red. It means hello.
1: Yeah, to me it means get your khakis on, boy, and bon voyage. Hey, tell me, O'Connor, what have you been doing this week, fat boy?
2: Well, I went swimming.
1: Huh?
2: I went swimming.
1: No kidding.
2: Well, what's so funny about me going swimming?
1: Nothing, but I just like to see the expression on the Coast Guard's face when they find out that wasn't a submarine they saw. I went swimming myself.
2: I know, I saw you. Brother, what a bathing suit.
1: Well, it was good enough for Father, it's good enough for me. Besides, that was handmade lace on the skirt.
2: Long sleeves and the bathing suit's all right, but cotton stockings.
1: Well, I'm not going to wear my good nylon.
2: You can at least get a suit that fits you.
1: Yeah, it was rather loose. I got arrested 3 times for catching fish without a license.
2: Well, do you like to swim, Red?
1: Yeah, I've been a good swimmer ever since that night a long, long time ago.
2: What night?
1: The night my father took me down to the river in a burlap bag.
2: Oh, what stroke do you use? The Australian crawl or the overhand?
1: No, I use the communistic stroke.
2: Communistic stroke?
1: Yeah, the underhand method. You know what I like best? I gave an exhibition on how to dive.
2: Yeah?
1: I climbed up the 100-foot ladder to the diving board.
2: Then what?
1: You know it's harder to climb down a ladder than a... And here's our lovely Anita Ellis to sing. What are you going to sing, honey?
3: You'd be so easy to love.
1: Oh.

0: was really beautiful. Tonight we present the fourth in a series of our square table discussions.
1: For the little man who never gets a chance to express himself publicly, this town meeting provides an outlet for his emotions. And so tonight, the average man has access to freedom of speech. Our subject, radio irritations.
2: Hear ye, hear ye. This town meeting will now come to order.
3: I'll have a beer.
4: Our first interview is with this gentleman, Mr. Lumplump.
3: Gentleman? Oh, yeah. I forgot I was wearing a clean sweatshirt tonight.
4: Mr. Lumplump, you were here last week.
3: So my friends tell me.
4: Tell me, is there anything about radio that irritates you?
3: Yes, there is.
4: What?
3: Well, you're bigger than me. I'd rather not say.
4: Go right ahead. The freedom of the air is yours.
3: Well, I know. I've been breathing it all my life. That's a brilliant remark.
4: What on radio irritates you?
3: Well, the announcers. I can't stand radio announcers. They say things that are confusing. Now, you take this Kenny Delmar on Fred Allen's program. He says, take your food car back home for service. Well, I took my car back home. I was never so embarrassed in all my life.
4: Why?
3: My mother says, get that thing out of the house. I don't like radio announcers. They get me excited, you know.
4: They do?
3: Yeah, those birds that say, run right down to the corner drugstore and get a package tonight. Did you know that last week I forgot myself and I was arrested 3 times for being in a drugstore in my pajamas? I don't like radio announcers. They got us doing everything. When my wife puts me in the doghouse, I catch myself speaking for game.
4: Well, you'll have to admit that some announcers are persuasive.
3: Yeah, some can't speak distinctly.
4: Well, shall we get back to this hilarious interview?
3: Hilarious? Oh, you dreamer, you. Now I'm going to need some assistance. Where are we?
4: Well, what other type of announcers irritate you?
3: Well, them boys that are always telling women how to look glamorous. You know, the ones that say, ladies, do you want to win the man of your dreams? Now, I ask you, if she does win the man of her dreams, what's she going to do with her husband? Huh? But the radio announcers I dislike the most are the guys that got excitement in their voice. I don't like them kind of guys who I can't. Don't like them.
4: Well, give me a for instance.
3: Huh?
4: Give me a for instance.
3: Well, like them fight announcers. The other night I was listening to the fight. Boy, really exciting. My ear was glued to the radio and my kid had spilt muesli down his face. Well, this announcer says both fighters are in the center of the ring. Joe gives 22 quick rights to the jaw. Billy the Vet throws 97 and they go wild. And then there's 50 quick short punches to the middle. Well, I said to myself, I always talk to myself. I said to myself, a fast fight like this, I've got to see. So I run out, I jump in my car. I drove 3 blocks before I realized I hadn't started the motor yet. I get a ticket for speeding to the fight arena, and then I give some guy $5 for a seat in the top row, and I was never so mad in all my life.
4: What happened?
3: Hmm?
4: What happened?
3: The referee had thrown both fighters out of the ring for stalling. I don't like will you, old man?
4: Our next speaker is Clem Cadiddlehopper.
3: Well, here I am. Do do do do do do do do do. I learned that song from my mom when she dropped a hot iron on her toe.
5: Mr. Cadiddlehopper.
3: Yeah, here I am.
5: That's such a long name. Mind if I call you Cadiddle without the hopper?
3: Well, I most certainly do. That would be like playing tiddly without the wink. Or ping without the poem, you know.
5: There's a rumor going around that you're a moron.
3: Well, I should hope so. I've certainly been working hard enough at it.
5: Our subject tonight is radio irritations. Do you have any?
3: Well, yes, I do. It's the sameness of radio. Hmm. Every week, the same people. They should give new people a chance. Every week, it's... We're in the blue. I'm alive. They need new singers, I tell you. They need new singers.
5: I take it you're a singer.
3: Yes, sir, I am. Would you care for about a half a loaf of Nelsmeddy shortening bread? Buttered, of course.
5: Well, the purpose of our square table is to let the average man have a chance.
3: Well, what are you doing for the below average?
5: But we feel that all men are the same.
3: Oh, you mean having two Adam's apples don't make no difference, huh?
5: Do you sing operatic arias? Do you sing operatic arias?
3: Yeah, I think so, yes. I'm a mezzo, I'm a mess of something, man. Yes, I sing opera, The Barber of Seville. I was the 5 o'clock shadow. And in The Marriage of Figaro, I sing First Shotgun. Yeah, too bad for him. He didn't get it.
5: Well, if you care
3: much
5: to.
3: For it myself.
5: If you care to, you may sing.
3: I can? Well, yeah. I'm not really prepared, but I'll call my accompanist over. Hey, Wally. Wally, he plays the piano for me, but I have to watch him. He's too ambitious. Oh, Wally.
6: Yes, Nightingale?
3: We're getting our chance tonight.
6: I am?
3: No, we are, both of us. Now, get over to the piano. See what I mean? I'll sing for you now. That guy thinks he's the Josie I. Tubby of San Bernardino.
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5: What are you going to sing for our listeners?
3: Well, let's see. I got it written right here on a piece of paper in my pocket. It says, I'm going to sing, Unless the First Payment is Made by... That's the wrong one. I'm going to sing Aunt Rhody, Aunt Rhody.
5: Ladies and gentlemen, a solo by Clem Kiddiddlehopper entitled Go Tell Aunt Rhody. At the piano, Wally Wessler.
3: Hit it, pardon me. Oh, shut up! Yeah. Hey, here you. I'm ready now. Go tell Aunt Rhody. Go tell Aunt Rhody. Go tell Aunt Rhody. The old gray goose is gone. Hang on a minute, will you play just what's written there, will you?
20: Wonder if Lawrence Milky or has his same troubles. Already.
3: She died in the milk pond. Died in the milk pond. She died in the mill pond, standing on her head.
20: There's some undertone tittering going on. In there.
3: You knew I wasn't Fred Waring's Glee Club when I started. The goslings are crying, the goslings are crying, the goslings are crying because their mummy's dead.
20: Now on this one, not too loud, just fortissimo.
3: Go tell Aunt Rhody. Go tell Aunt Rhody. Go tell Aunt Rhody that the old great goose is dead, I think.
21: Our Skelton Scrapbook of Satire, a story entitled Junior and the Landlord.
22: Ooh, I wonder who just drove up. Good heavens, it's Mr. Flanders, the landlord.
23: Isn't the rent paid, Mother?
22: Yes, but we're 3 months behind on our bonus. Junior's out in the yard.
23: Well, Mother, why are you so nervous? You have a lease.
22: I know, but in the lease it says Clause 3, Section A, no children. And Clause 4, Section B says positively. If he sees Junior...
23: Well, maybe Mr. Flanders will go away. A lot of people do when they meet Junior. Well, he'll certainly understand when we explain that Junior's just staying here until we find a place.
22: Not him. He dislikes children.
23: Oh, dear, Junior's running out to meet him. I better start packing.
22: No, maybe he'll go away. I told Junior to tell all peddlers and visitors that I wasn't at home.
0: Hello, hello. Welcome to the black hole of Calcutta. Hey, that's a nice car you got there. Is it a new and used one?
1: No, it's brand new.
0: Oh, couldn't afford a used one, huh?
1: You live around here, little boy?
0: Yes, sir. I live in this house, if you can call this termite breeder a house, you know.
1: Where's your mother?
0: She's up on the roof with a shotgun, hoping a stork flies over the house again. Is there anything else you'd like to know?
1: Is anyone at home?
0: Well, yes, No. I just remembered. My grandma gave orders that she wasn't home to anybody.
1: Oh, she did?
0: Yes, she did.
1: Well, when do you expect her back?
0: Well, kiddo, that's pretty hard to say. When she says she's out, she usually don't come back until whoever's looking for her leaves. Who you is, anyhow?
1: I'm the landlord.
0: The landlord? Well, it's about time you showed up around here. Goodness me, this place is just rock and ruin. The termites have declared it out of bounds, you know. Yes, they have. Look, the coat of paint is just peeling off of the house, and there's the wallpaper's all shot. There's no room left for me to draw on anymore. I'm afraid if you don't make some improvements, we will have to move.
1: That's very strange, but I've got the same feeling. Let's go see if your grandmother is home yet.
0: Oh, take it easy going up them steps. One of them boards is loose.
1: Yes, which one?
0: Well, just keep on going. I'll tell you when you get to it. Now, easy does it. Now, easy, easy, easy.
1: Oh,
0: that's the one.
1: My leg.
0: Grandpa's going to fix it as soon as he can get some lumber. You know, he's just fixing this place up. It wasn't I bet them steps is 80 years old, or maybe as old as you are. I bet them...
1: Young man, I'll have you know that I'm in the prime of life.
0: Yeah? Well, you better have somebody to start pumping, bud. Here, let me help you up.
1: Get away. I can manage all that.
0: Yeah, don't you feel good?
1: I feel fine.
0: Well, you don't act like it. You look awful pale and puny to me, boy. I bet you need a transfusion to make it worthwhile for a mosquito to bite you.
1: Look, little boy, will you kindly remove yourself from my sight?
0: You don't like me, do you?
1: I can't say that I've picked you as an exception. As a matter of fact, I just don't like children.
0: Well, you wasn't born full-grown with a silk hat on, Doc. How about your own kid?
1: I don't have any.
0: You don't? Well, what alibi are you going to give for going to the circus?
1: Circus?
0: Yeah.
1: Well, I just don't go.
0: Oh, that's too bad, boy. That's too bad. Circus is going to be good. How come you don't have no kids?
1: Because I'm not married.
0: Well, that's a very poor excuse. Couldn't you just call up the stork and say, I'm a lonely old man. Would you please send me a widow child you love? And I'll bet you a nickel he would bring you one.
1: Yes, yes, I'm sure he would.
0: Yeah, would you like to hear a poem that me Namor taught me? It's entitled, If There Were No Children. Would you like to hear it? All right, I'll recite it to you. Just think if there were no children to brighten up the homes. We'd grow old with nothing to think about except our aching bones. We'd have, so much wisdom that could build a better world. But we'd find grown-ups wouldn't accept it, only widow boys and girls. Then we'd see ourselves as others do, greedy, sad, and alone. Just thinking of the children we could have had to brighten up our homes. Now the dreadful part about this, and I'm sure that you'll agree, to keep from being so lonely, you'd even want a brat like me. Your grandma's talking about.
1: Yeah. Very fine, fine.
0: Well, I thought maybe you would not get you. Wait, I'll go ask Namor if she's home yet. Hey, Namor!
1: No use hiding in there, Verna. I see you.
0: He sees you.
2: Well, Mr. Flanders. What a pleasant surprise. Junior, yeah. I had no idea you were in the neighborhood. Come in.
0: Yes, do come in.
4: How do you do, Mr. Flanders? I'm Verna's daughter.
1: Then you're this boy's mother.
0: She'd be awful silly dressed like that if she was my father. Brilliant line, wasn't
4: it? Excuse me, Mother, I think I'll start packing. Junior, go to your room.
0: No, I want to hear what Namor's got to say to old Beetle Push here.
4: Now, you apologize.
0: Yeah, let go of me. Here, let go of me. I'm sorry I called you a beetle push. You don't look like a beetle push. You don't even look like a beetle.
4: That's better.
0: Yeah, but to stay on the safe side, if I was you, I'd stay away from people with flit guns and DDT.
4: Here, now I know I better start packing.
0: Here, sit over here, Mr. Flanders.
2: Not in that chair, Junior. Don't you remember what happened to that chair yesterday?
0: Yes, but he wouldn't have found out about it until it was too late. Now you have spoiled everything. I could have broken his back in four places.
2: Sit here, Mr. Flanders.
1: I should visit my properties more often.
0: Yeah?
1: It seems some of my tenants are in breach of their rent contracts.
22: Oh. Well, you see, Mr. Flanders, my daughter and grandson are staying here until her husband can find the place.
23: That's so all. You see, Mr. Flanders, you'll have to let us stay.
1: Yeah. Young lady, I don't have to do anything but die.
0: Yeah, but you keep putting it off.
1: I'm afraid I'll have to serve notice on you to move.
22: Oh, now, Mr. Flanders, I'm sure you don't mean that.
1: Either you move, Mrs. Felton, or your relatives will have to go.
0: They are not relatives, We are not relatives. Namor loves us. Besides, we know him. We never around here. Walter Kuhn and the
23: Dakota. Junior! Hold your tongue.
0: What, and get it dirty? Me hands ain't clean.
22: And if we don't move?
1: You will if I have to take it to the OPU. PA. Oh,
0: you.
1: OPA.
0: OPU.
22: May I ask you a question? Why do you feel that children don't have a right to a home?
1: Because they're destructive to property. They break windows and play with matches.
0: Oh, they does they? Well, I don't play with matches. I got burned once.
1: Well, at least I'm glad to hear that you don't play with matches.
0: No, sir. I got a cigarette lighter myself.
1: You see what I mean? Children are destructive.
22: And I suppose you don't consider yourself destructive. Oh, maybe not to a small piece of property, but you are to America. Do you know one of the greatest weapons that communistic propagandists use in the housing problem and the restrictions against children? You'd better wake up, my friend, because you're amongst the Rip Van Winkles who are being used to destroy democracy. After all, you could ask the tenant to pay anything that a child might destroy.
1: Yeah. Well, I never thought of that.
0: Well, you better start thinking, kiddo. Yeah, think it over, and then come back when you've decided whether you is a left wing, a right wing, or a chicken with his head off.
1: Yeah. Well, I'll speak to my board of directors, and I'll let you know our decision. Uh-huh. Well, goodbye, Verna. Goodbye, little boy.
22: Well, that's a relief.
23: You think he'll come back?
22: I don't know.
0: Hey, have you got another poem ready? You can teach me in case he's at what's happening.
1: Get away! Get away!
22: Well, now what's happening?
0: I don't know.
22: Good heavens, Junior! The dog has him cornered.
0: Oh, hurry! Nicky, come here! Stop that! He's the landlord! Stop
22: it! It's all right, Mr. Flanders. The dog can't bite you.
1: Well, then his gums are awfully rugged. He just did bite me.
22: But he couldn't. He hasn't any teeth?
0: Oh, yes, he has, Namo. I loaned him yours.
23: Oh, no! I better go pack.
8: From March 30th, 1948. The role of Junior's mother was handled by Lorene Tuttle. But when Red first came to radio in the early 1940s, Harriet Hilliard Nelson voiced that character. You see, Skelton's first band leader was Harriet's husband, Ozzie Nelson. And she was the show's featured vocalist and primary female cast member. But when Red was drafted into the Army during World War II, Ozzie and Harriet moved on to create their own radio comedy show, which famously later moved to television and became a runaway hit over there. I'm Greg Bell, and next on Win Radio Was, we travel on down to Pine Ridge for the comedy of Lum and Abner. We'll be right back.
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8: Welcome back. I'm Greg Bell, and here once again, Chester Locke as Lum and Norris Goff as Abner. I believe the boys are still reeling from their failed attempt to launch a rocket ship to Mars. This originally aired on November 23rd, 1942.
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0: 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And the cost? Amazingly low. 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One a day is the registered trademark of Miles Laboratories. So be sure you get the genuine one a day brand made by Miles. And look for that big one on the package. Now, let's see what's going on down in Pine Ridge. Well, all that remains of the fabulous trip to Mars now is a large stack of bills which Lum and Abner have accumulated while building the rocket ship. Squire Skimp, the ex-treasurer of the non-existent Mars Corporation, is no help in this matter inasmuch as he's evidently still in the hands of the law. As we look in on the little community today, we find the old fellows in their jot-em-down store and library, checking over their accounts receivable.
1: Yeah, see, ye old masters owes $4.82.
2: Check.
1: Bessie Blevins, $2.10.
2: Check.
1: E. Seastrunk, $5 even.
2: Check.
1: K. Wee Hunt, $1.06.
2: Check. Say, Lom, weren't that our rain?
1: Yeah, but I ain't gonna answer it. It's just them creditors calling up again.
2: Them who?
1: Them outfits we owe all the money to. You know, them bills for all the stuff we bought for the rocket ship.
2: Oh, them, yeah. Yeah, one outfit called up here a couple of times before you come in this morning. I told them that you taking care of the bills around here.
1: Well, don't tell them that.
2: Well, I didn't know what else to say. I knowed we couldn't pay them.
1: Well, of course we can't. I ain't got no money.
2: No.
1: That's why I ain't gonna answer the phone. Come on, let's finish checking the books here and see how much money we got coming from our customers.
2: Yeah, go ahead. I'm ready.
1: Where'd I leave off?
2: K. Wee Hunt was the last. $1.06.
1: Oh, yeah. M. Moot, $2.50.
2: Check.
1: L. Spears, he's all paid up.
2: Check.
1: Milford Spears, $7. Abner, $6.
2: Check.
1: Aye, Granny's Abner, how many times have I told you and Grandpap to stop keeping score of your checker games in the charge book here?
2: Mom, I don't know how them things always gets in there.
1: Well, you put them in there. That's how they get there. And I don't want that to happen again, do you understand?
2: Well, don't tell me. Tell Grandpap. He's more likely the one that always does that.
1: No, he ain't no such a thing. This is in your handwriting.
2: It ain't neither.
1: Abner, don't argue about it. Just add up them figures.
2: Now, is that all of them?
1: Yeah, I'll see what they add up to a total of.
2: Yeah, all right. You see, 8 and 9 is 19, plus 3, 23...
1: I sort of hate to ask all these folks to pay up their accounts, but we got to raise some money to pay them bills some way.
2: Carry 6. 6 and 9 is 19. Oh, makes naught. 5 and 6 and 7 is 17. Pull down 1, push back at 7 there. That's a phone again, I believe, Mom.
1: I know, I didn't hear it. I ain't going to answer it, though. Wish I'd never heard of Mars or of a rocket ship, neither one.
2: 5 is 25, bring down the 2.
1: For goodness sakes, ain't you got that added up yet?
2: I'm doing it over just to make sure I got it right.
1: Well, hurry up. Any half-growed youngin' in the first reader could add up a few numbers quicker than that.
2: 4 and 3.
1: Even Cedric.
2: 7.
1: Or no, I reckon that's going too far.
2: 1, 7, 2. There, I got it right there.
1: It's about time. How much do they add up to?
2: $51.72.
1: Grannies, is that all?
2: $86.09.
1: Where'd you get that figure?
2: That's how it come out the first time. I believe we ought to use that one. That's bigger than that first one.
1: Well, it don't matter which one we use.

0: jail sentence too, but then he suspended that.
1: Well, I do more. More likely, Squire talked the judge into doing that, too.
0: Yeah, more than likely.
1: Yeah.
0: Anyways, he's out on probation now or something like that.
1: Huh.
0: But he still has to pay that big fine.
1: Doggies, that's just good enough for him. He had it coming to him.
0: Yeah. Maybe someday Squire will learn himself that you can't go against the law and get away with it.
1: No, sir, they can't do it. The law will get them every time.
0: And I wish they'd stop calling up. Gonna drive me stark raving mad crazy.
1: They ought to know by now we can't pay no bills.
0: Yesterday, when one of them called, I told him he'd have to give us some time to raise the money, and he said he couldn't give us no time.
1: Huh.
0: Said the government wants everybody to keep their bills paid up.
1: Government? Oh, my goodness.
0: That's what he said.
1: Huh.
0: You know what's liable to happen here, Abner?
1: Huh?
0: Me and you are liable to wind up in the penitentiary instead of Squire Skim.
1: Now, Long, now, don't say that now.
0: Might as well face the facts. Hey, Grannies, I was a big chump to ever get us in this mess in the first place.
1: A chump?
0: Yes, sir. Capital C-H-U-M-B, chump. There just ain't no other word for me.
1: Well, now, Lum, I don't think you're a chump. Not a big one, anyway.
0: Yes, I am. I would never have fell for this rocket ship idea.
2: 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Stay tuned. We'll be back with more after this break.
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1: A chump.
0: Yes, sir. Capital C-H-U-M-B, chump. It just ain't no other word for me.
1: Well, now, Lum, I don't think you're a chump. Not a big one, anyway.
0: Yes, I am. I would never have fell for this rocket ship idea. Or never to have got carried away by all that prittle-prattle Professor Sloan told us about going to Mars.
1: Well, you reckon that professor got us into this on a purpose, Lum?
0: Oh, no, he's a nice enough feller, Abner. He wouldn't do nothing like that on purpose. His trouble is that he's

0: Well, he's...
1: Tedged.
0: No, he ain't tedged.
1: Huh?
0: He's more the dreamer type.
1: Dreamer, huh?
0: Yeah, he sits around and gets big fancy ideas about things that couldn't be done. And even if they could, they wouldn't work, because there's things that never would be done, even if they could work, because it won't work on a matter... in other words, he's...
1: Tedged.
0: Yeah, I reckon that is one way of describing him.
1: That's him.
0: Ain't got all his marbles.
1: No, sir, he ain't.
0: Some of his spoke missing.
1: Behind the door when the brains was passed out, that feller.
0: Well, he's brainy, Abner. Too brainy, facts is. Well, whatever he is, I oughtn't to listen to him. I know that. I was a big chump for doing it.
1: Well, I must be a chump, too, then.
0: No, you ain't. I'm the only chump around here.
1: Lom, I was mixed up in this just the same as you was. Don't forget that.
0: Yeah, but I was the one that talked you into it, Abner. Leastways, you had enough sense to want to stay out of it. Of course, you might be a little chump for letting me change your mind.
1: Yeah, I believe that's what I am, a little chump. That's just about it, right?
0: But I'm the champion chump of the whole world. I win that honor hands down.
1: Lom, you reckon I might be a middle-sized chump?
0: No, you're just a little one.
1: Dad, blame it.
0: You know, I was thinking last night, the thing I ought to do is just leave town.
1: Leave town?
0: Why, sure. I'm the laughing stocks of Pine Ridge. I know that.
1: Oh.
0: If we didn't have to stay here and raise the money to pay them bills, I'd leave for Mexico right now.
1: Mexico?
0: Yes, sir. I'd become a sombrero.
1: Sombrero?
0: Yeah. That's a Mexican business executive of some kind, I think.
1: Oh.
0: They're the fellas that makes the breros.
1: Well, what is breros?
0: Oh, yeah. Something they make in Mexico.
1: Hmm.
0: I think it's some kind of a bread. Or maybe shoes, I ain't for sure.
1: Well, if you're going to start making them, you better find out what they are, Lom. You can't make shoes out of bread dough.
0: Have you ever seen that bread dough that Sister Simpson mixes up?
1: Well, that's a little too heavy for shoes, I believe.
0: Abner, maybe you better answer the phone and tell
1: them. Now, Lom, I don't want to talk to them creditor fellers.
0: Well, I will, Ann.
1: Go ahead.
0: I can't stand to hear that phone ring no more, or to have it took out.
1: Yeah, that's what we ought to do.
0: It's more likely a mistake, but hello? Jot 'em down, store. L. Edwards talking.
1: Hmm.
0: Huh? Oh, no, we've been here, Mamie, but we've been busy. A longer distance call for us.
1: Oh,
0: my. All right, put 'em on. Long distance.
1: Well, that must be that outfit Professor Sloan ordered them scientific instruments from. They've been calling up.
0: Yeah, must be. Hello? Yeah, this is Mr. Edwards. That's right. We was the ones that was going to Mars.
1: Tell them we can't pay it.
0: Huh? You want our permission to do what? Oh, but we never made the trip. The rocket ship exploded.
1: Yeah, blowed up.
0: It don't, huh? Just a minute. Who are you? Well, I do know. Hold the phone a second. I'll discuss this with my partner.
1: Yeah, what is it, Mom? What is it?
0: I don't quite understand this, Abner, but this is the editor of the National Subscribers Weekly, and he wants to print an article about me and you trying to go to Mars.
1: Why, that's a good magazine. We take that over there in the library, Mom. Ask him if he'll pay us for it. We ought to get $5 or $10 out of
0: it. Yeah,
1: that's
0: a good idea. Hello, say, me and my partner was just discussing money and...
1: Cash.
0: Huh? $750. Aye, grannies, it's a deal. Yes, sir. Do what? Oh, sure, I can write it up. I got talents for writing, if I do say so myself.
1: Write anything for that much.
0: What do you mean, in our own language? We speak the same language as you do. Yeah. American.
1: Can't write it in foreign language, Mom.
0: Oh, uh-huh.
1: Even for that much.
0: Yeah, well, I'll send it to you as soon as I get it wrote. Yeah. All right, sir, much obliged. Goodbye.
1: No, $750 for one article?
0: Yes, sir. Granny's Abner, we might be celebrities after all.
1: Oh, I'd love to be a celebrity more than anything I know.
0: Yeah, even wants a picture of both of us.
1: Picture?
0: Yeah, a whole lot of them.
1: Well,
0: you say we got a copy of that magazine in the library?
1: Yeah, Grandpa's reading a new one over there just this morning.
0: Well, good. Get it. Let's look at it.
1: Yeah.
0: This editor said he wanted our story to go in a series of articles they're running in the magazine now. You got it?
1: Yeah, here it is. I can't imagine us being celebrities, huh? Here.
0: Reckon where he heard about us and our rocket ship. Must have been in a newspaper or something.
1: It must have been. Look in the inner deck, sir. That tells what articles is in there this
0: Let's
1: time.
0: Let's see here.
1: Grandpa says.
0: How long can the Japs last? That wouldn't be it.
1: No, we ain't no Japs, I know that.
0: Well, here it is. Personality series.
1: Yeah, that's us. Personalities.
0: And the name of the series is the Tent... Well, I was wondering, goodness.
1: What's the matter?
0: Well, if they ain't got a nerve.
1: What is it, Mom?
0: Grannies, if we didn't need the money so bad, I'd tell them to jump right in the creek.
1: Huh?
0: Nobody can call me that and get away with it.
1: Well, what does it say?
0: Listen to this. The name of the series is The 10 Biggest Chumps of 1942.
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3: Chester Locke and Norris Goff as Lum and Abner from November 23rd, 1942. I'm Greg Bell, and my question this time around isn't about a show or actor, but rather a sponsor. Alka-Seltzer was invented in 1931 at Miles Laboratories, based in a northern Indiana city best known today for two industries, musical instruments and recreational vehicles, RVs. I'll name that community and then wrap up when radio was right after this break.
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19: News this hour from Town Hall. I'm Jason Walker. American troops striking Iranian rocket launchers on the Strait of Hormuz. Iranian state TV later showed what it says were ballistic missiles being fired by Iran at U.S. bases in Jordan. Many people in the Big Apple beginning to turn against the mayor very quickly, and some immigrant-owned businesses in New York accusing Zohran Mamdani's administration of retaliation after they challenged his proposed government-run grocery stores.
20: The businesses are suing over Mayor Mamdani's $70 million plan to open 5 stores offering goods at a 30% discount. Now, some of the owners say they are receiving new sanitation citations for garbage they claim is not theirs. One flower shop owner says her store was fined 3 times this year, including a $350 penalty in May. The city's enforcement records and response to the allegations remain central to the dispute. I'm Bill Alexander.
19: Texas emerging as a very powerful alternative to California, attracting residents, businesses, and investment from across the country. Here's correspondent Ken Lorman.
21: IRS data show Texas gained roughly 1.5 million residents from other states between 2012 and 2023, and that meant billions in additional household income. Census data indicate Texas led the nation in domestic migration in 2024 and 2025. University of Virginia projections suggest Texas could surpass California as America's most populous state by the late 2040s as business and energy investment continue expanding. Ken Lorman reporting.
19: The Ukrainian President Volodymyr Zelensky says the death toll from a Russian strike on a warehouse near Kyiv now 38. 4 people are missing, 52 wounded. More on these stories, townhall.com.
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19: Well, Congress may avoid another government shutdown just as lawmakers head into the campaign season. Here's Bob Agnew.
23: The House is expected to vote next week on a Senate-passed continuing resolution to keep the federal government funded temporarily. The measure needs a 2/3 majority under House rules, but it passed the Senate with strong bipartisan support. Without an agreement, funding would expire September 30th. Supporters say the stopgap gives lawmakers time to negotiate full-year spending bills and protects federal workers from another damaging shutdown. Bob Agner reporting.
19: Young voters in Massachusetts say 80-year-old Senator Ed Markey stumbled when he was asked during a debate how he uses artificial intelligence. Democratic challenger Seth Moulton made Markey's age and a call for generational change central to his campaign for Tuesday's primary. Some supporters say the exchange showed why a new generation of leaders is needed. Breaking news and analysis, townhall.com. The Commonwealth of Virginia removing 3 Confederate memorials from a public park and civic campus in Richmond.
24: The statues honor Confederate Generals Thomas J. Stonewall Jackson and Governor Williams Extra Billy Smith, as well as Confederate Dr. Hunter Holmes McGuire. The state legislature approved the removals during its 2026 session. The statues are the latest in years-long efforts to purge the former Confederate capital of Confederate monuments. The statues will be preserved by the Shenandoah Valley Battlefields Foundation, which said it would relocate the monuments to battlefield sites within the Shenandoah Valley. John Scott reporting.
19: Well, the stench would certainly clear your sinuses. A tractor trailer rollover in Rhode Island Sunday sent a load of squid spilling out all over the road, leaving a mess in that summer heat. But the good news, police say no one was injured. More on these stories, townhall.com.
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6: Skies become mostly clear as we go through the night with lows in the mid-50s, a light northwest wind. Sunny for Monday with highs in the lower 80s. Increasing clouds Monday night, lows in the upper 50s. Cloudy with an isolated rain shower Tuesday, highs in the mid-70s. Scattered rain showers Tuesday night. You can always get the latest weather at theanswerportland.com. I'm meteorologist Matthew Harding on AM 1640, The Answer.
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7: Broadway's My Beat, with Larry Thor as Detective Danny Clover.
26: My day was just beginning, north on Broadway into the east. Central Park around the 80s, to push through the crowd whose focus was a park bench that faced the street.
27: All right, come on, bring it up there, let him through.
26: And Sergeant Muggerman tells you why you're there.
27: Right over here, Danny. Land right down near the bench.
28: I found the knife. I didn't pick it up.
26: Who's the boy?
27: Paul
28: Gilbert. Yeah. I haven't been home from school yet.
26: Oh, you'll go home in a squad car, Paul.
27: I promised him with the siren, Danny.
26: Yeah, with the siren. What happened, Paul? How did the knife get there?
28: I saw the man take it out of his own back and throw it down. And then the man staggered away.
27: Mm-hmm. Did I show you this, Danny? All this blood? Wherever he is, he's hurt real bad.
26: I want you to think for a minute, Paul. What did this man look like?
28: Tall, I guess. Yeah, I guess that's all. He was tall.
26: Most grown-ups are tall, aren't they, Paul?
28: All of them, except for midgets.
26: One more thing, Paul. Was there anyone with this man? Think hard.
28: No, I don't think so.
27: Well, you told me that
28: the other man I saw wasn't with him. The other man in the hat just watched him. Then the man in the hat ran away. He wasn't with him.
26: What did the man in the hat look like?
28: He had a hat. That's all I know. I got scared. I ran.
27: That's right, Danny. Paul ran right into Officer Curcio on the beat. Almost knocked him down. Curcio came back, saw the blood on the bench, the knife, phoned it in.
26: Paul, did you know the man with the knife?
28: No. I usually don't come home from school this way. We had an after-school game with the 8B2 over there on the playground. This is the first game of the intramural.
26: A squad car, Muggerman, for Paul, with a siren. Then the careful tracing, the sifting through the shadows of a city, the dust of a city, the hiding places of a city into which a wounded man must crawl and lie for a time, and then wander in search of a kindlier place, a darker place, and leave behind him the trail of the wounded, the blood of his life. But the man who'd been stabbed had done none of these things. The hospitals told me that, the doctors, the fellow in the neat white jacket in the drugstore across from the park, who, not having a wounded man, offered me a special on shaving cream. Then the legwork of the man on the beat, harvesting the crop of those who had been at the scene of the crime, sorting them, packaging them, parceling them out to me, one by one.
5: Look, mister, how many rights do we have to give you guys? I was calling on my girl. Brought her a box of chocolate-covered peppermints. She was beginning to understand me.
26: Oh, we won't keep you long.
5: You don't understand, mister. I don't stick close to my little bird. She busts out of her cage. I've known her to do that when I pop out 2 minutes for a corner newspaper.
26: You were in the park this afternoon. Saw a man who was stabbed. Can you describe the man?
5: I was never in no park where an unfortunate got stabbed.
26: An officer took your name. You made him erase it, start all over again because he wasn't spelling it right.
5: So you caught me in a lie.
26: Can you describe the man who was hurt?
5: Describe? Who got a chance to get close to him? Everybody pushing, shoving like it was a parade for a general. I'm lucky I got a peek at the top of his fleeing skull.
26: Oh, that's all.
5: Look, I want to explain why I lied about not being in the park. My girl, the bird, thinks I work for a living. It's a little white lie I use to keep her cage.
26: That's all. You can go. Then the man who is eager, whose eyes dart and pierce, who follows you as you move away from him, stays close to you, needs the lapel of your coat.
8: I was real close to him. He had a knife in his back. He breathed in my face. I could tell you the color of his eyes, how close I was.
26: Now tell me.
8: Blue eyes. Washed out blue, and no tears in them. No tears at all. No remorse for the evil doing that had brought wrath upon him.
26: Blue eyes. What color hair?
8: Dirty. A dirty color. All matted. No. No, it was blonde and shining. And there was a kind of light that shone about it. That's because he was dying. Dying in protest against all the wickedness that'll drown. Drown us all.
26: A big man, a short man, a...
8: What does it matter how he looked? I was close to him, I tell you. He reached out his hand to me, touched my hand. The tears on my face.
26: Help him out of your office. Motion a policeman over. Watch him be gentle with the man. Take him away. And then motion for the next one to come in.
9: Realize, of course, that you're imposing on my time. Not that I mind. It could be a welcome relief from those spoiled monsters I simper and smile at in diaper.
26: You're a nursemaid, Miss Cram, is that right?
9: Call me governess, and call me Virginia. Miss Cram doesn't sound like me at all, don't you think?
26: You take the children to the park every day?
9: 4 to 5:30, except on rainy days.
26: Hmm?
9: On rainy days, the children and I stay at home, and I'm permitted callers from 4 to 5:30. That's on rainy days.
26: You told an officer you saw the man who was hurt.
9: I was making conversation. I needed that to get those brats out of my hair.
26: You didn't see him?
9: I wouldn't have gone near him. But I can tell you who did see him, the looker.
26: Who?
9: The looker. All of us in the park know her. She sits in a window across the street on the 5th floor, watches every move we make every day. Sits there and watches. It makes you feel as if you're being spied on, know what I mean?
26: 5th floor, in an apartment on 80th and 5th.
9: Well, you can't miss her. Just stand out in the street for a while. Her eyes will bore right through you. On a rainy day.
26: I know, you're permitted callers. That's all, Miss Graham.

0: Yes?
1: I'm Danny Clover, police.
0: We haven't done anything.
1: I know. I don't even know who you are. There's no name card on your door.
0: You want to come in and talk to us?
1: All right.
0: I'm George Mason. She's my... in the wheelchair. Diane's my wife.
1: Good evening, Miss Mason.
0: Diane? Diane, dear. Diane, we've got a visitor. He said good evening to you. Say hello, Diane. This is Mr. Clover. He's from the police.
1: Mr. Mason, there was some trouble earlier across the street from
0: here. Talk to her. You know, I'm trying something. Maybe it'll do her some good, talking to her. No one ever does, you know. You just talk to her and I'll answer you.
1: All right. There was a man stabbed across the street from you, Mrs. Mason, in the park.
0: Yes, I heard about it when I came home. Have you found the man?
1: No. Mrs. Mason, I understand that you sit by a window every day.
0: That's right, that one. She sits there, watches. It's her pleasure.
1: Today?
0: Every day.
1: Then she must have seen what happened. She must
2: pretty.
1: Have...
2: Pretty. Pretty.
1: What?
0: What are you trying to say, Diane? Can't you see how it is?
1: I'm sorry.
2: George?
0: Yes. What is it?
2: I saw a man today. I saw a knife today.
1: Is there anything you can do? Can you talk to her?
0: Diane...
2: A man today. A knife today.
0: Yes, well, can you tell me what the man looked like, sweetheart?
2: Knife.
0: Was he a big man? Was he a small man? Was he a nice man?
2: Man.
0: Did you like him?
2: Mm-hmm.

0: and try to erase from memory the eyes of the woman filled with the named terrors, the known terrors that dart and scurry, gnaw and nibble at the fleeting instants of serenity within her, and try to wash away in the city's night screaming the crooning of a tuneless song, and suddenly the known words, a man, a knife. And know that the eyes that absorb all movement, all shadow, all light on faces and things that pass before them have seen nothing. Not the man who was stabbed, not the one who did the stabbing. And then the long walk to the darkened room, turn on the shaded light bulb and search the cupboards for sleep. And finally, it comes. In the morning, the scorching cup of coffee, the walk to headquarters, and the cheery greeting on the threshold from the cheery Sergeant Tartaglia.
1: Oh, welcome, Danny. Welcome to your abode away from your abode.
0: Good morning, Gino.
1: Ah, the best. The sunniest, the bravest.
0: Not so early. Gino, all I've had is a cup of coffee.
1: For which I am delighted.
0: Huh?
1: For which I am delighted. Come, I will escort you to your office, Danny. You will see there how I have taken the liberty to spread upon your desk a repast.
0: I shouldn't have done it, Gino.
1: A repast consisting of a hot paper container of coffee and a half a dozen cinnamon buns. Voila, the repast. Partake.
0: Looks good.
1: How else should they look? The cinnamon buns were baked in the oven of Mrs. Tartaglia with her own two lily whites. Go ahead, partake. Munch if you like.
0: Delicious. Thank Mrs. Tartaglia for me.
1: Goes without saying. And now, to the events of the morning. okay if I disturb while you munch?
0: Yeah.
1: We of the department have discovered that this park bench upon which an alleged man was allegedly stabbed has been a lucky bench. Or unlucky, depending, of course, on the point of view of whom sat there.
0: You'll explain it to me, Gino.
1: Goes without saying. The lucky part of the bench is that 5 weeks ago, a man found upon it, wrapped in a newspaper, $300. Turned it over to Lost and Found.
0: So?
1: So is that 4 weeks ago, same man turned into Lost and Found from the same bench a like newspaper containing another 300. And we have not seen this pleasant, honest citizen since.
0: Do you have his name?
1: Oh, it goes without. Harry Forster, 1345 West 16th. Want I should keep the cinnamon buns hot for you, Danny?
0: Oh, do that, Gino. You go ahead and do that.

0: Please help me. Please come in and help me.
1: What's the matter?
0: My husband. No one will help me. I asked the neighbors. They said, call the police. Call an ambulance. Please help
1: me. Where is he?
0: You'll help. He's in our bedroom. I think he's dying, and no one would... No one...
1: You're Mrs. Foster?
0: Yes, Harry's wife. He came home last night, and there was blood. He just looked at me like an animal, and... There he is, mister. Help him. Please help him.
1: He's dead.
0: No. No, you're wrong.
1: He's been dead for a long time.
0: He was asleep. Only asleep.
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9: But we've introduced a flexible credential whereby a single card can be what you want it to be depending on the transaction type. 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And it's a way in which the consumers can have a little bit more control over who they share their data with.
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19: 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In the Maytime, the sun grins down and pats Broadway's cheek. Broadway loves it. The sunlit minutes are added to the 10-minute break for a cigarette. The walk is slower, the sway gentler. The windows are opened wide, and the doors, too. And glints of sunlight are carried through long hallways on the sigh of a summer's wind, touching the lips of the girl at the typewriter, touching the hand of the man at the water cooler watching her, touching the steel of the file cabinets, warming them. And having made the tour, back onto Broadway and start all over again. But where I was, there was no warmth.
1: Only a woman drawing a shawl tight around her shoulders and talking quietly to her dead.
0: Harry, listen to me. You were right. We should have told them. We should have told them all about it. And you wouldn't feel like this, and I would...
1: Mrs. Foster, what should you have told us?
0: What did you say?
1: What should you and your husband have told us?
0: About the money, nothing else.
1: Money found on the park bench?
0: Yes. You see, we should have told him, Harry.
1: But he did, Mrs. Foster. He reported it. Turned it in.
0: You don't understand. I knew no one would understand.
1: Then maybe you can help me.
0: Friday was always Harry's day off. From the factory out there. You can see it from here, see? On his day off, I'd pack him a little lunch, and he'd kiss me goodbye. Walk uptown to Central Park.
1: Go on.
0: He always went alone. He always sat on the same bench. Harry used to describe it to me. What he saw, people he talked to. Felt as if I'd been there with him.
1: And one day he found money in a newspaper.
0: And turned it in, like you said. The next week turned it in. But after that, I told him he didn't have to do that anymore.
1: You mean he found more money? Is that what you're trying to tell me? You mean he found more money?
0: For 5 weeks in a row. I told Harry he didn't have to turn it in anymore. I told him to go back. To be sure and keep going back. Every week. Yesterday, too. And we'd be rich. No more of this. No more factory.
1: Why didn't you call us when he came home hurt? Call a doctor.
0: It would have spoiled it, ended it. The money, don't you see? I thought he'd live and we... With that money... No. You couldn't. You couldn't see.
1: Then she turned from me and walked over to the window, stared out of it. Across her shoulder, into the noon sunshine, I could see the factory emptying its lunchtime employees, the crowd breaking off its fragments, to the curb with the lunch pails, to the push carts for the ham on white and coffee. Then the other sound, the feet in the doorway, the entrance of the professionals, coroner, photographer, reporter. The man had been murdered. I left. Then back again to Central Park, the park bench of the stabbing. Sit on it. A man named Harry Foster used to find money here, and he was killed. And a woman who had seen it happen, a woman who sat at a window every day. I looked up to the window. She wasn't there. I wondered why. I knew why. She was in the wheelchair. There was a man pushing it carefully down the steps.
20: Can you scooch a little to the side, friend?
1: Oh, need a hand?
20: Yeah, if you want. Thanks.
1: How are you feeling, Mrs. Mason?
20: She ain't gonna answer you.
1: I didn't know she left the house.
20: Why should you even bother?
1: Oh, I'm Danny Clover, police.
20: Oh, hi, I'm Ben Taylor. Got a U-drive down the street. Only Mrs. Mason here, different. Kind of a take drive.
1: Oh, I see. Just today?
20: Oh, no, all the time. From 1 to 3, yeah, the element's willing. I take her for a ride. Sometimes here, sometimes
21: ride.
20: There. Oh, sure. Right away, Miss Mason. See you, Danny.
1: Oh, wait a minute. How long have you been doing this, Ben?
21: Ride.
20: Well, since her accident. Since at Coney last year. Hurt her back. Here and up here, her head.
21: Ride. Come, ride.
20: I guess I better take her. I heard her cry like that before. I can't stand it.
1: Sure. It's a nice day, Mrs. Mason. I hope you enjoy your ride.
20: Oh, she will. She likes riding in the car. See you around, Danny.

0: Close the door, fold the chair, place it in the car trunk. Then back and saying something to her. She looked up for an instant. Her eyes found me. Then she smiled and shaped a lost word with her lips. They were gone. And back at headquarters, the wall clock ticking off the hours of Harry Foster's death, ticking off the hours that his murderer came to a park bench, looked at it, smiled, walked away in the warm sun, ticked off the question of why money had been left there for Harry Foster to find week after week on Friday's twilight. And at 4 o'clock, the door opening slightly, and all you saw of the man was his cocked head.
1: You Mr. Danny Clover?
0: That's right. You want something?
1: Only to know if you Mr. Danny Clover, and to give you what I have in my pocket. They said I should give it to you, you being the interested party and all.
0: What have you got in your pocket?
1: This, an envelope, stamped and everything. I found it.
0: Give it to me. It's addressed to George Mason.
1: Anybody can see that. That's the husband of that woman, the cripple. The one they call a looker in the papers. The one they think they saw that stabbing. I did right bringing it to you, huh?
0: It's been opened. You opened it? Don't lie to me. You opened it and then resealed it.
1: All right, I opened it. I'm a normal kind of fellow with all the normal curiosities. First, I was going to mail it when I found it. But then I saw who was addressed to. I couldn't restrain myself. I'm like the proverbial cat, Mr. Clover.
0: It could make trouble for you being like that.
1: Not when you see what's in it. Not when you see what it says. It says, you've made a terrible mistake. That's all. Not another word. See? You can't do anything to me for just reading that. You just read it yourself. That's why I brought it to you. Because I'm a cooperative citizen.
0: Where'd you find it?
1: At Grant's tomb. You know, I've been curious about that tomb for years now. Finally, I took time off to go to study it. Then I found a letter on the steps. And I never did get to really study Grant's tomb.
0: Tough. You'll stick around, huh? Some of our boys want to have a long chat with you. They enjoy curious fellows.
1: Sure, anything you say. I'm nothing if I'm not cooperative, just nothing.
0: I wouldn't say that, but you stick around, huh? Hi, Ben.
2: Well, hello, Danny. Hey, how do you like this, huh? I rigged up so when it's a sunny day, the telephone is on the outside of my shack. Inspiration, huh?
0: Fine.
2: Who wants to be on the inside when outside it's sunny? You car renting Danny? I can give you rates.
0: Just talk.
2: If you don't do business together, we never become enemies, huh? What's on your mind?
0: Mrs. Mason.
2: Ah, yeah. Sad, huh? You know, if you set your mind to it and consider all she's been through, and then look at her, she's a pretty woman.
0: I noticed. You said she was hurt in an accident at Coney Island, Ben. What kind of an accident?
2: On the roller coaster. You know, one of them rides. Fell off, right near the end of the ride. She stood up, fell.
0: Was she with anyone?
2: Yeah, her husband. You want to know something? In spite of the heartbreak of having a wife like that, you know, Mr. Mason is one of the nicest guys I ever met.
0: What about Mrs. Mason, Ben?
2: Huh? What about it?
0: Can anyone ever talk to her, have a conversation with her?
2: I talk to her.
0: About what?
2: Things. You know, ain't it a pretty day, Mrs. Mason? Is there a draft on you, Mrs. Mason? I talk to her, but she just hums and sings. But you know, I think she's getting better. Maybe I'm contributing.
0: Where'd you go driving today?
2: Down Riverside Drive. You know, the river, Grant's tomb, the churches.
0: Thanks a lot, Ben.
2: Anytime, Danny, anytime at all.

0: Oh, hello, Mr. Clover.
1: Good evening, Mr. Mason.
0: We're delighted to see you. Please come in. Diane, it's Mr. Clover. Diane looks better, doesn't she, Mr. Clover?
1: Yes, yes, she does. I brought you something, Mr. Mason. Here.
0: Huh? A letter?
1: It's addressed to you. Read it.
0: I don't understand.
1: Read it.
0: Yes, it is. It's addressed to me, but it's been opened.
1: That's right. Read it.
0: All right.
1: Note says you made a mistake, Mr. Mason. Mrs. Mason, your husband might be electrocuted for a murder he committed.
0: Leave her alone.
1: I wasn't going to touch her. Cut it out, Mrs. Mason.
0: What's the matter with you? Have you gone out of your mind, Clover?
1: I said cut it out, Mrs. Mason.
0: I told you, leave her alone. All right, you've come here to accuse me of murder, but leave her alone.
2: George.
0: Don't worry about anything, dear.
2: Get me a drink of water.
0: What? What did you say?
2: A drink of water, George. Cold water from the refrigerator.
0: Diane.
2: Darling, a drink of water. Do it. You won't be able to wait on me anymore. Mr. Clover's going to take you away from me.
0: You're talking like you know what you're saying. You do know what you're saying. What's happening? What's happening to us?
1: It's already happened. It's all over.
2: Poor George.
1: It paid off, didn't it, Mrs. Mason? Sitting at the window watching for a man your husband could kill.
2: Simple little man. He came and sat on the same bench every Friday. He got paid for a while.
0: It was you. You wrote that first letter, Diane. And this one. Made me pay blackmail to a man who didn't even know me, didn't know anything about me.
2: It was so simple. Write a letter, put a stamp on it, drop it from the car. Someone picked up the first letter and mailed it.
1: About 5 weeks ago, a letter with instructions in it.
2: Why, yes.
1: Leave money every Friday on the park bench. And the man who picked it up, Mr. Mason, you thought was a blackmailer, so you killed him.
0: She's crazy. She really is. She's crazy.
2: No, I'm not. I'm just a cripple, George. I can't move from this chair. Honest. But I'm not crazy.
0: She's crazy.
1: What did that first letter say, Mr. Mason?
0: Well, that a man saw me push my wife off a ride at Coney Island. He demanded blackmail, but I didn't push, Diane.
2: Then why did you pay the money, darling?
1: But you weren't going to let your husband alone, were you, Mrs. Mason, even after he did what you wanted him to do, murder a man. Another letter, the one your husband's holding, telling him he killed the wrong man.
2: It's not much to ask, is it? Wanting George to suffer? Look at me.
1: You're an accessory, Mrs. Mason.
2: Am I? What can you do to me? A cripple in a wheelchair? In a prison? Would that be different? Tell me how.
0: I didn't push you, Diane. I didn't push you. You fell off that ride. You fell.
2: Liar.
0: Diane.
2: You're a liar,
0: Diane,
2: George.
0: Will you listen to me? I made it up to you. I carried you. I waited on you. I went crazy that day. I hated you. I don't know why. I don't know. Oh, I know why. You're an evil woman. Evil.
2: Poor George.
0: You should have died. You should have.
2: Poor George. Poor George.

It's night on Broadway now. There's easy laughter. The trumpet skirls its music into the grinning mob. It's top of the evening. Have another drink on me, kid, and let's sit this dance out. It's a street gouged out of a scarlet dream. It's Broadway, the gaudiest, the most violent, the lonesomest mile in the world. Broadway, my beat.

0: Broadway's My Beat stars Larry Thor as Detective Danny Clover, with Charles Calvert as Tartaglia and Jack Crucian as Mugovan. The program was produced and directed by Elliot Lewis, with musical score composed and conducted by Alexander Courage. In tonight's story, Lamont Johnson was heard as George Mason, Kathy Lewis as Diane Mason, and Virginia Gregg as Mrs. Foster. Others in the cast were Herb Vigran, Lou Krugman, and Johnny McGovern.
1: 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I'm Greg Bellew, moving on, because up next on When Radio Was, it's our weekly visit with Chandu the Magician. 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
0: Chandu the Magician. Good evening, ladies and gentlemen. The makers of White King granulated soap present Chandu the Magician. Frank Chandler, known in the Far East as Chandu the Magician, is certain now that the sinister Roxor, believed to have died in Malta, is still alive. And moreover, that Roxor has employed Dimitri as a secret agent because of Dimitri's knowledge of ancient evil sorcery. By his own occult powers, Chandler has forced Dimitri to come out of hiding,
13: ostensibly to return stolen papers to Jan Metsos, the foreign minister, but in reality, to compel Dmitri to lift the black magic spell he has cast upon young Bob Regan. Chandler finds Dmitri in Metsos' library. He is reading with malignant satisfaction a letter from Roxor himself, denouncing Metsos for having been deceived by Chandler. Suddenly, the door bursts open, and despite Chandler's shout of warning, Lupu the Gypsy throws his glittering knife with deadly aim straight for Metso's heart. Chandu, the magician.
14: Very well planned, Mr. Chandler.
15: Get out of my way, Dmitri. Edrich! Where are those fellows?
14: Trying to catch your gypsy. Metsos is beyond help. I congratulate you.
15: It's like you to think I planned this.
14: Unfortunately, though, you will now have to deal with me.
15: I mean to.
14: You gave Metsos what might be called a sporting chance. You told him the gypsy meant to kill him. Admirable.
15: Listen to me, Dmitri. I want you to come up to the castle.
14: My dear Mr. Chandler, a social call at such a time?
15: It's far from social. I suppose you'll be the new foreign minister when Roxor gets the news. So do what must be done about Metzo's body and come up to the castle.
14: This sounds like an ultimatum, Mr. Chandler.
15: Call it what you like. You'll come of your own accord or I'll bring you there.
14: I'm beginning to see what is on your mind. You have discovered my friendship for Bob.
15: Just be there, that's all.
14: Oh, I'm sorry. But with Metzo's death, I shall not have time.
15: I'll expect you, Dmitri. And this time you can come to the front.

0: begun this infernal spell of his that morning he came to take Bob riding.
1: What?
0: Well, don't you remember how Bob flared up at you and said you were treating him like a child? Dimitri put that in his head.
1: Oh, but that was nothing. You expect a boy to say that once in a while.
0: It was just the beginning. Well, I should have known. Whether you did or not.
1: Oh, at least she's all right. We're coming, darling. Oh, you poor child down there in the dark.
2: Bob took the flashlight, and that drum kept on. Oh, Mother.
1: Oh, darling, don't cry. Why didn't you come upstairs?
2: I was going to, but then Bob...
0: Where is Bob, Betty?
2: In there. See, with the green light under the door.
0: Good Lord.
2: Bob said he had to talk to Dimitri.
1: Oh, Betty, why didn't you tell me?
2: He wouldn't let me. He thought if he could find the black magic room, Dimitri'd know it somehow and come there.
0: How long has he been in there?
2: Oh, it seems like forever. We found it right away. It's just like that black magic place under the sink.
0: Bob?
3: Yeah?
2: What's the matter with him?
0: He's been in here for more than an hour, exposed to all the black forces of the ages. Bob.
1: Oh, do something. Take that little image out of his hand.
0: He must give it up himself, Dot.
1: Oh, don't wait for that. Get Dimitri here.
0: He is here. He must be. Well, Dimitri?
4: Yes, I am here, Mr. Chandler. In the shadows beyond the altar. You have brought them all to me at last.
1: Dimitri! What have you done to my son?
4: Even in the green light of the pagan altar, you are beautiful, madam. Even when you have become one of the lost ones, you will...
0: That's enough.
4: You do not regard my power so lightly now, Chandu the magician.
0: You will release my nephew from this evil spell.
4: It has come, then. Once again, as I have seen it often. Good against evil. You shall see which is stronger.
0: We shall indeed.
4: Ahriman, Prince of Darkness, remember. Wind from the River of the Dead, remember.
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3: There's the music. What do you want, Dimitri?
4: Oh, stop him, Frank, stop!
5: Leave this to me. Take Betty and go up to your room.
3: You need not go, Betty, my little friend.
5: Go on, Dot, now.
4: Betty, come home.
3: Well, later. Now, Bob, tell your uncle you are free of him and your charming mother. Tell him.
5: Bob, put down that image of evil and listen to me.
6: I won't. I don't have to take orders from anybody. I'm going to Paris with Dimitri.
5: Drop that pagan image on the altar.
6: You stay away from me. I hope I never see you again, or Mom either.
3: You are too late, Mr. Chandler. You cannot overcome the secrets of ancient Egypt.
6: No. And don't try any of that black magic of yours on me either, Uncle Frank. It's the bunk.
5: In the name of the three times three, I summon all the forces of good in the universe. By the secrets of the East, the mystic symbol of the lotus, the power to defeat this evil thing is mine. Listen, Dimitri. Do you hear that? I am not fighting your black magic alone. The ones you have marked for dishonor and death will be saved.
3: No. They are not the first to walk the paths of darkness because of me.
6: Get out of here, Uncle Frank. You'll never beat him.
3: You hear that, Chandu? You are weak, as the good are always weak.
5: Love is stronger than hate. Good is stronger than evil.
3: Ahriman, help me!
5: He cannot. Your altar light is dying. The wind from the river of the dead has blown away to its black source.
3: Ahriman, Ahriman, I summon you back!
5: Servant of Satan, your power for evil is broken.
3: No, I will not listen.
5: But you will look. Come, drop the image on the altar.
3: No, you will not.
5: Drop it.
3: No!
5: Come, you are free.
6: Uncle Frank, you got here just in time.
4: I'm so sorry, Mother. Bob tried over and over to tell me about Dimitri. I thought he just meant he'd promised him. I didn't know.
7: Oh, of course you didn't, dear. Come on. We'll go into my room and lock the door.
4: Uncle Frank will fix Dimitri. You'll see. Why, Mother! Look at Uncle Frank's room.
7: What on earth?
4: Everything's upside down.
7: His clothes scattered all over the floor. Why, who could have been up here?
4: It couldn't have been Dimitri, could it?
7: Well, why should he... Let's see. My room's been searched, too.
4: Searched? Oh, look at all your things. Pulled around.
7: My ring's gone.
4: The big emerald Uncle Frank brought you from India?
7: Yes. Betty, you stay here.
4: Where are you going?
7: To look in your room.
4: Oh, Mother, what's the matter?
7: There's something up here right now. I saw it. Down there at the end of the hall.
4: It? Wasn't it a man?
7: I saw its eyes looking at me. Like the eyes of an enormous cat.

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1: 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I'm Greg Bell, and earlier we had child actor Johnny McGovern in an episode of the police drama Broadway Is My Beat. 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Can you name it? 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
6: This hour from Town Hall, I'm Jason Walker. Centers for Medicare and Medicaid Services blocking more than $1 billion in potentially improper Medicare lab payments. Spokesman says labs billed Medicare for tests that were never performed on patients to the tune of $1.6 billion. More than 150 lab providers have been booted from the program for alleged fraud. There are growing calls for a completely new overhaul of America's welfare system, modeled on the landmark reforms of the 1990s. Here's correspondent Ken Lorman.
13: 30 years ago, a Republican-led Congress and President Bill Clinton required work for key benefits and gave states more control. Supporters say the results were dramatic. Adults receiving welfare fell from more than 4.4 million in 1995 to about 570,000 in 2024. Now, many Republicans want to extend work requirements across federal assistance programs for non-disabled adults with independence, not dependency, as the goal. Ken Lorman reporting.
6: She is, of course, very controversial, and some believe she might someday make a run for the White House. But right now, Alexandria Ocasio-Cortez is shaking up her team with several departures and some new faces.
14: The personnel change comes months before the progressive leader will decide whether to launch a presidential campaign. She's also weighing a run for Senate Minority Leader Chuck Schumer's seat, which is also up in 2028. AOC's years-long campaign manager and senior advisor Oliver Hidalgo Wollerbin is departing in September. Fiorella Beeny, a longtime aide to AOC, took over as interim campaign manager this month. The moves have coincided with the expansion of the portfolio of AOC's chief of staff, Mike Koska. Bernie Bennett reporting.
6: More on these stories at townhall.com.
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6: New York City Mayor Zohran Mamdani taking another shot at Amazon, and critics warn shoppers just might pay the price.
16: Mayor Mamdani supports a Teamsters-backed bill requiring Amazon to directly hire delivery couriers. One study estimates the mandate could add $664 a year to the average New York household's cost, while putting up to 5,000 jobs at risk. Critics say the policy could drive operations out of the city, making delivery slower and more expensive. Richard Boyd reporting.
6: E-cigarette maker Juul Labs receiving U.S. permission to sell an updated version of the vaping device. It includes an electronic age verification system to prevent underage use. The decision from the FDA means Juul can sell its new version of the vaping device for the first time since it was first launched in 2015. Breaking news and analysis, townhall.com. More evidence, Seattle is apparently losing its shine.
17: A Mercatus Institute study highlights Seattle's exodus as residents and businesses flee high costs and economic woes for red states like Idaho. Layoffs at tech giants, soaring house prices, and pro-union policies are accelerating the decline, prompting calls for policy shifts to retain talent and investment. Nearly one in four employers considers leaving due to high expenses, with companies like Starbucks and Zillow cutting Seattle jobs while expanding elsewhere.
6: Trump administration entering a major agreement with Venezuela that, if realized, could give the U.S. access to vast amounts of the South American country's untapped oil reserves at cost. President Trump says the deal was negotiated by Secretary of State Marco Rubio, Defense Secretary Pete Hegseth, and Venezuela's acting president, Delcy Rodriguez. More on these stories, townhall.com.
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21: Skies become mostly clear as we go through the night with lows in the mid-50s, a light northwest wind. Sunny for Monday with highs in the lower 80s. Increasing clouds Monday night, lows in the upper 50s. Cloudy with an isolated rain shower Tuesday, highs in the mid-70s. Scattered rain showers Tuesday night. You can always get the latest weather at theanswerportland.com. I'm meteorologist Matthew Harding on AM 1640, The Answer.
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1: The Screen Director's Playhouse was a popular NBC radio program, but aired for a little over 2.5 years, beginning in January of 49. And not only did it adapt popular films of the time, it usually got the original movie stars to recreate the roles. In this example, we have Loretta Young returning as the character Maggie Williams, but instead of her original male lead David Niven as her husband, it's future Johnny Dollar actor Bob Bailey. They'll be joined by Dorothy Thompson, Leif Erickson, Ruth Parrott, Barton Yarborough, Gail Bonney, and Dan Riss. The announcer is Frank Barton, and this is from March 20th, 1949.
0: From Hollywood, the NBC Theater presents...
23: Screen Director's Assignment, production The Perfect Marriage, director Lewis Allen, star Loretta Young...

Hollywood screen directors present a comedy of Wedlock in a Deadlock. The Perfect Marriage, starring 1948 Academy Award winner Loretta Young, and introducing the director of the film, Lewis Allen.

0: Tonight's guest screen director and tonight's story both first saw the light of the entertainment world upon the stage of the theater, and brilliant successes in this field brought them to the motion picture medium. Thus, the selection of our guest to make a picture from Samson Raphaelson's popular play, The Perfect Marriage, was a logical one. He has created comedy all the way from London to Hollywood, and has directed such fine films as The Uninvited, Our Hearts Were Young and Gay, So Evil My Love, and the soon-to-be-released Paramount picture, Chicago Deadline, starring Alan Ladd. Ladies and gentlemen, Mr. Lewis Allen.
1: Thank you. Thank you. There are two schools of thought about marriage. Those who think that it can't be perfect, and those who know darn well it can't. Tonight we're concerned with a marital comedy, a story that's one of my favorites, simply because it's a barrel of fun. So here's The Perfect Marriage, starring Loretta Young in her original role of Jenny, with Robert Bailey as Dale.

0: They say that a perfect marriage is like a perfect crime. You never quite get away with it. Well, Dale and Jenny Williams seem to be getting away with it, up to now. They've been just as successful at marriage as they've been at their respective careers. His as an aeronautical engineer, hers as an editor of a woman's magazine. And today, today is their fifth wedding anniversary. A fact which bubbles through Jenny's mind as they indulge in that Native American custom known as brunch.
1: Oh, darling, isn't it wonderful?
2: Absolutely. Best coffee Rose ever made.
1: Oh, no, no, no. I mean us, Dale. Here we are sitting across the breakfast table after 5 years. 5 wonderful years.
2: 5 years of breakfast. 1,825 breakfasts together.
1: Oh, really?
2: Yeah.
1: Well, you don't have to count them, darling.
2: No, 1,826 and one half, counting leap year.
1: Oh, where does the half come in?
2: Our first breakfast.
1: Oh?
2: The eggs were half done, the toast was half burned, and the prunes were half stewed.
1: And so were you, dear.
2: I was not. That was sheer happiness.
1: Oh. Dale, are you happy now?
2: Happy?
1: Yeah.
2: Oh, sure, I guess so.
1: Darling, I have a wonderful idea. Let's go away together. Anywhere. Let's just dance and laugh and be gay, just like we used to do.
2: Yeah, well, I'd like to, Jenny, but, well, you know, the office.
1: Oh.
2: Yeah, we'll make it another time. I'll pass the toast, will you, please?
1: Certainly. Dale, since you're so busy, you won't have any objections to my going to Atlantic City for a week, will you?
2: No, of course not.
1: Well, don't you even want to know why?
2: All right, why? Pass the butter, will you, please?
1: Because my magazine wants me to cover a convention there.
2: Well, that's fine. That's good.
1: You sure you don't mind?
2: Why should I mind?
1: Well, I'm your wife, Dale.
2: Well, what's that got to do with it?
1: Then you don't mind. You don't even care one little bit.
2: Well, I'll miss you, if that's what you want me to say.
1: Yes, you'll miss me, like you did when I went to Paris last month.
2: Well, certainly I missed you. Now shut up and hurry your grapefruit.
1: Oh, will you stop gnawing on that toast?
2: Why?
1: Because you look like a moose in molting season, that's why.
2: Jenny, what on earth is the matter with you?
1: Oh, Dale, let's face it. Our marriage has gone flat. We've let ourselves become just, well, intimate acquaintances who share nothing but a roof.
2: What do you mean?
1: You know very well you knew that I was going to be in Paris for weeks, and yet you made no effort to stop me, and now it's the same thing all over again.
2: Look, you're a businesswoman, Jenny, with a businesswoman's responsibilities. I simply acknowledge that fact.
1: Well, I can remember when you wouldn't have let me go on so cheerfully.
2: Now, what's that supposed to mean?
1: Oh, I could scream every time I think of that leer on your face when the boat pulled out.
2: That wasn't a leer. It was a smile.
1: Yes. Well, you were glad to see me go.
2: Oh, for heaven's sake,
1: Jenny.
2: And that
1: goodbye kiss you gave me, a bird peck.
2: A lovebird?
1: More like a duck-billed platypus.
2: Oh, duck-billed platypus. You don't even know what it looks like.
1: Oh, yes, I do. It has a long beak.
2: That was no platypus. That was that goop you used to date.
1: Do you mean Gil Cummins? He's not a goop. He's a very dear friend.
2: Well, he's a goop if I ever saw one, and I've seen one, and it's him.
3: Will there be anything else, Mrs. Williams?
2: A goop, I say. A goop.
3: Oh. I'm sorry, Mr. Williams, but I think you ate the last one yesterday morning. May I go now? My gentleman friend is waiting.
1: Why, Rosa, I didn't even know you had one.
3: Oh, Mrs. Williams, about the refrigerator.
2: What's the matter with it?
3: It keeps making a noise like H.B. Kaltenborn with the hiccups.
1: Well, Mr. Williams is an engineer, Rosa. He'll grind the valves or something.
3: Well, if you don't mind, Mrs. Williams, the last time he tried to fix the refrigerator, the radio exploded.
1: Well, Rosie's really very good with airplanes.
3: Yes, ma'am, I'm sure he is, ma'am, but I don't want my refrigerator flying around the kitchen.
1: Oh.
3: I'll fix it myself when I get time. Oh, I almost forgot. Miss Moore's in the living room. Shall I get rid of her?
4: That's what I like about you, Rosa. No inhibitions.
3: Oh, thank you, ma'am. I never did hold with drinking.
1: Hi, Gloria. Have you had breakfast?
4: Hours ago.
1: Oh.
4: Congratulations, perfect marriage. I hope I'm not intruding.
2: You are.
4: Dale, I love you. You're so funny. Here's a great big kiss.
1: Hey, wait a minute. He's not that funny.
4: Just to keep peace in the family, it's Jenny I came to see.
1: Oh.
4: How about lending me that little black hat that looks so silly on you?
1: Yes, I know the one. Come on, I'll get it.
4: Now, stop looking at me that way, Dale. Your favorite divorcee is tying the can to her latest boyfriend. I want to do it in style.
2: Haven't you got a hat of your own?
4: What's the matter with you anyway?
2: Oh, hangover.
4: That's what you get for mixing gin with gin.
2: It's not that. I dive too deep for the olive. Now, will you please go away?
4: All right, if that's the way you feel about it. But remember...
2: What?
4: I don't know. I can't think of a good line. I'm going upstairs.

0: that, Gloria?
1: What's with you and Dale, darling? Do I detect a fleck of tarnish on the perfect marriage?
0: Why, what makes you say that?
1: Well, you both seem so upset.
0: We do? Well, it's because of Rosa.
1: Oh, poisoning your food again, huh?
0: Oh, Gloria, she's unhappy. Husband trouble.
1: Her own or somebody else's?
0: Oh, please, Gloria. Now, look, you're an expert on husbands. Maybe you could give me some advice for Rosa.
1: Well, what are the symptoms?
0: Well, it's just that a husband and wife discover that they really don't care for each other anymore. What happens then?
1: They're P-H-T-T-T. I don't know how to pronounce it, but that's the way you spell it.
0: Oh.
2: Hey, Jenny, I just wanted to tell you I'll have to run down to the office.
0: Oh, but Dale, it's Sunday.
2: I'm sorry, it can't be helped.
1: My, but Rosa has certainly upset this domestic paradise.
2: Rosa? What's she got to do
0: with... Oh, yes, I was just telling Gloria about the crisis in Rosa's marriage.
2: But she isn't...
0: Married to the right man? No, of course she isn't, dear.
2: Oh, oh, no, no, of course not. No.
1: There's always a possibility of salvaging it.
0: How?
1: Well, if their years together have a quality that's too precious to lose.
0: Oh, Gloria, that's gibberish.
2: Well, makes pretty good sense to me, Jenny.
0: Come in.
3: I'm leaving now, Mrs. Wiggins.
1: Oh, Rosa, come in. I want to talk to you.
0: Run along, Rosa, and have a good time.
3: About the refrigerator,
1: ma'am. I think I can help you with your problem.
3: Oh, it's nothing I can fix, Miss Moore.
1: I'm glad to see you're so optimistic.
3: I'll just take a monkey wrench to it.
1: Isn't that a little drastic?
3: It might be better to get a new one. The old one's pretty well wore out.
1: Uh-huh.
3: Yes, ma'am.
1: But remember, Rosa, you only have one chance at happiness.
3: Yes, but you ought to hear the noise it makes. Oh, sometimes I wonder if I wasn't happier when the Iceman came every day.
1: What an odd woman.
0: Yes.
1: Maybe the poor man's right. Well, I've got to run along myself.
2: Hey, how about having dinner with Jenny and myself tonight?
1: Oh, thanks. I'd love to. Bye-bye, Kitty.
0: Goodbye, Gloria, and thanks for the advice. For Rose, I mean.

0: Huh?
1: Dale, I'm glad you decided not to go to the office.
0: I'll show her. Not an engineer for nothing. I'll fix this refrigerator.
2: Jenny.
1: I know, dear, I know. We need a new refrigerator. Well, here, move over. I want to help.
2: Hey, now, wait a minute. You don't have to do that.
1: No, but I want to. Oh!
2: What's wrong?
1: Oh, my back. It slipped out of place again.
2: Oh, here.
1: Oh.
2: Now, come here. Turn around.
1: Oh, yeah.
2: Take it easy. I'll get all set.
1: Yeah.
2: You all right?
1: Mm.
2: Relax now.
1: Mm. Oh.
2: How's that?
1: It's better. Oh, darling. Darling, hold me close.
2: Sure.
1: Dale, I don't know what I'd do without you.
2: No, neither do I.
1: Mm-hmm.
2: Well, I'm glad you came to your senses.
1: What do you mean, dear?
2: Well, that little spat we had this morning.
1: Oh.
2: You know, I'd feel like a cad leaving you alone.
1: Oh.
2: Yeah, women haven't the ability to cope with the world. It's obvious.
1: Oh. I don't think it's that obvious.
2: Well, of course it is. A man in his 30s has his whole life ahead of him.
1: Yeah?
2: But with a woman in her 30s, it's different.
1: Dale!
2: Yeah?
1: Do you realize what you're saying?
2: Well, yeah, sure I do. I'm just being honest.
1: But...
2: Now, how many men want a woman over 30 when they can get a young girl?
1: Well, I know one who would.
2: Huh? Who?
1: Huh? Who? Gil Cummins, that's who.
2: Married women don't talk like that.
1: Well, that's right, they don't. I'll just see what I can do about this little situation
2: right
1: now.
2: This is a fine time to make a phone call.
1: I can't think of a better time.
2: Now, wait a minute, Jenny. What do you think...
1: Hello, Addison?
2: Have you gone crazy?
1: Addison, this is Jenny. Jenny Williams. Dale and I want to see you this afternoon. No, not for cocktails. We want a divorce. Addison, now, you're our friend as well as our lawyer, but we've come to your house on business, so please, let's keep it impersonal.
3: But a divorce. Now, look, you two, how short can your memories be? Dale, have you forgotten the time Jenny was in the hospital and you walked the corridor for hours on end?
2: No, of course not. You don't forget things like that.
3: And Jenny, you haven't forgotten the time you begged me to come to the airfield with you?
1: But...
3: Dale was testing an experimental plane. You told me you couldn't go on living if anything happened to him. Have you forgotten that, Jenny?
2: Hey, Jenny, I never knew you were there that day.
1: Addison, you promised me that you'd never tell him.
3: Well, let's forget this talk about divorce until you're perfectly sure in your own minds. Perfectly sure.
1: Well, I...
3: Take her home, Dale. Straighten things out.
2: Jenny, what do you say?
1: Well, all right. All right, Dale, I'll try.
3: Well, that's more like it. Now, you kids run along home and touch this thing up.
1: Yes, all right.
3: Now, as you open the door, don't stumble over my wife. Mabel's probably listening at the keyhole.
4: Oh, why, Jenny, darling.
1: Hello, Mabel.
4: And Dale, I didn't know you were here.
3: Liar. Now, say hello and run along.
4: Well, not until I steal Jenny for 5 little minutes. I simply must talk to her.
1: Oh, please, Mabel, not now.
4: Oh, but darling, this is simply can't wait. This is important. None of my business, darling, but I do want to be helpful. Now, you get a good property settlement from Dale.
1: But I don't want anything. I'm not even sure I want a divorce.
4: Oh, of course you want a divorce. Suppose you lose your job. Suppose Dale goes ahead and marries Gloria. She'll have everything she wants.
1: Well, what's Gloria got to do with it?
4: You didn't know.
1: Didn't know what?
4: Well, but that, I thought that was the reason for the divorce.
1: Oh.
4: Naturally, I didn't dream. Oh, my dear, I'd be the last person on earth to tell you that, well, that...
1: What is it, Mabel?
4: Well, it's just that you've been blind. Blind.
1: What have I been blind about?
4: Well, while you were in Paris,
1: yes,
4: your husband and Gloria dined out every night in an obscure restaurant.
1: So what of it? They had dinner together.
4: But, my dear, they skulked. They giggled. Sheila Jameson told me that one night she saw them.
5: We've got more of our story coming up right after this short break.
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2: But, Jenny, will you listen to me, please? Gloria and I just had dinner together.
1: I'm not concerned with dinner. It's what happened after dinner that bothers me.
2: Well, you were in Paris and I was lonely.
1: Well, not for long you were.
2: Well, I just wanted somebody to talk to.
1: Dale Williams, I know your little talks. I married you after one of them.
2: That'll teach me to keep my big mouth shut.
1: And if you think I'm going to dinner with you and that woman, well, you have another thought coming.
2: Well, then stay home for all I care.
1: Oh, no, I'm not going to stay home. I'm going to Macombo.
2: Oh, wait.
1: Gil, come in.
16: Jenny, it's me, Gil.
2: Beat it. What do you want?
16: One side, chubby. I've got a date with your wife.
2: She isn't here.
16: Well, I'll wait. What are you doing here?
2: This happens to be my home.
16: Well, according to what Jenny told me over the phone a couple of hours ago, you'll be vacating soon. So, I'll just make myself comfortable. Now, where's your bourbon?
2: Oh, it's right over there in the... Oh, that does it. That does it.
16: Oh, say, Dale, where's Jenny? I haven't seen her in years.
1: Gil! Is that you?
2: Oh, hello,
16: yes.
2: Gloria.
16: Hurry, darling.
2: This
16: We've
2: is Dale.
16: We've got years of catching up.
2: Remember that date for tonight?
1: Well, here I am.
2: Well, how would you like the Macombo?
16: Your dream.
1: Oh,
2: no, no. Jenny won't be with us.
1: Away from here. And Dale?
2: Oh, just a minute, Gloria. What is it?
1: If you hear somebody trying to get in before 2 o'clock...
2: Yeah?
1: Shoot him. It won't be me.

0: listening to the Hollywood Screen Director's presentation of The Perfect Marriage, starring Loretta Young in her original role with Robert Bailey, and introducing the director of the film, Lewis Allen.
1: Come on, Gil, let's dance.
2: No, I'd rather sit here and look at you.
1: Oh.
2: If I say you're more beautiful than ever, you'll think I'm lying. And if I say you're not, I will be.
1: Oh, don't stop it, Gil. I love it. I love every word of it.
2: I've been saving a lot of words for you, Jenny. I've been traveling the world over.
1: Oh, what for?
2: Collecting bird eggs.
1: Bird's eggs?
2: Well, sure, you love it. Oh, I'm an expert, but we'll talk about that some other time. Right now, I want to talk about you and me.
1: Well, maybe we'd better talk about bird's eggs.
2: Now, look, heartbreak gal, you are going to marry me.
1: Oh, Gil, I don't know if I ever want to marry anybody again.
2: I've had a long wait, Jenny. What's the matter, Jenny?
1: Look, who's sitting down over there? Dale and Gloria. You know, Gil, something tells me your waiting days are over.
3: Dale, did you know they'd be here?
4: In a word...
3: What word?
4: Yes.
3: After everything you told me and you still can't bear to have Jenny out of your sight.
4: Well, I was just kind of curious, that's all.
3: Well, you can be curious without me. Good night.
4: Oh, no, please, Gloria. Look, we won't stay. I'm very sorry. It was just an impulse.
3: I don't know why I put up with you.
4: Because we're pals.
3: I got news for you, kid. I won't be a pal to any man.
4: Well, you can be more than a pal to me, Gloria. I mean that.
3: Well, let's get busy and see if we can make a deal.
4: Oh, good Lord, they're coming over here.
3: Enter one ex-friend.
4: Oh, now, Gloria, please, don't make a scene.
3: I won't unless she starts it.
1: Well, Gloria!
3: Jenny, darling!
1: Oh, your hat is positively stunning. My old one, isn't it?
3: I should have returned it, dear.
1: Uh-huh.
3: It just matches your gown.
1: Does Dale bring you here often, Gloria?
3: No, he usually hides me away in a little saloon near the Bowery.
1: Oh, the Bowery! Oh, well, isn't that so nice to feel at home in one's surroundings? Don't be embarrassed, darling.
3: I'm not really.
1: Uh-huh.
3: I know you're just unhappy over losing Dale.
4: Shall we put up the cutlery?
1: Good evening, Dale.
4: Good evening.
3: Mm-hmm. Hello, Gil. What have you been doing?
2: Enjoying it. Now, let's cut out this double talk and get down to cases. You see, Jenny and I are going to get hitched as soon as she unloads you, Dale. That is your name, isn't it?
4: Yes, Goop.
1: Gil, there's no reason to tell him now.
2: Why not?
4: Because in your own simple language, my simple friend, I also have an announcement to make. As soon as I unhitch Jenny, Gloria and I are getting married.
3: Would somebody buy me a good stiff drink?
4: No, better than that. Let's have a party.
2: Fine, let's go up to my hotel. I have a chair, some gin, and a bathtub.
4: No, thanks. I never drink gin out of bathtubs.
3: My place is worse.
2: Well, no furniture?
1: No bathtub.
4: Hey, wait a minute. We got a home, haven't we, Jenny?
1: Yes.
4: And besides, Gil might like to see the rest of the place.

0: I don't like this room any better than the others.
1: Oh, you don't?
0: No.
1: Then we'll change them all, dear.
0: I think I like this love seat, though.
1: Oh.
0: We'll keep it.
2: You stay away from that love seat. Gloria and I are going to build a room around that.
0: Come here, darling.
1: Huh?
0: Oh, this is the way it will always be.
1: Oh.
0: Sitting here in front of the fireplace, Jenny.
2: Wait a minute.
0: My arms around you.
2: You?
0: Like this. And as you gaze up into my eyes,
1: yes.
0: I'll kiss you. Like this.
2: Hey, don't hold her like that.
1: You keep out of this.
3: Yes, what are you getting so excited about?
2: Well, he's trying to kiss my wife.
3: Trying nothing, he's doing it. And it's about time I did the same to you.
2: You... Wait a minute.
3: Now what's wrong?
2: That's no way for him to kiss my wife.
3: Why are you so worried?
2: He'll throw her sacroiliac out of joint.
3: The only trouble with you is too much Jenny.
2: What do you mean?
3: If you can worry about her sacroiliac while I'm kissing you, it's time for little Gloria to bow out.
2: Oh, no, wait a minute. Gloria, wait a minute. Don't go.
1: Love is quarrel.
2: No. Just a change in plans, that's all.
4: Oh, well, in case you're interested, I haven't changed mine.
2: For your information, I am not interested.
4: Oh, I see.
2: Furthermore, I am going to bed.
4: Oh, not in this house,
2: you're
4: not.
2: In this house. In the study.
4: Oh.
2: Good night.
1: Well.
0: Jenny, darling.
1: Yes, Gil?
0: Before we go ahead with plans for our future,
1: yes.
0: There's something that you ought to know.
1: Go on, Gil.
0: Well, once when I was collecting bird eggs,
1: yes.
0: It was in Sheboygan, I was walking down the street and I met a certain little...
2: Jenny!
1: Yes?
2: Where are my pajamas?
1: In the kitchen. Pardon me, Gil, while I get...
2: Oh, great little housekeeper, Jenny. Keeps my pajamas in the oven.
0: That is a snide remark.
2: So I'm snide. Why don't you go home?
0: Why don't you get someone to bounce me?
2: I wouldn't need any help.
0: Oh, yeah?
2: Yeah.
1: Here, catch.
2: Thank you. Good night.
0: I don't see how you put up with him for 5 years.
1: Now, what were you saying, Gil, when he so rudely interrupted?
0: Yes. Once when I was collecting bird eggs, it was in Sheboygan.
1: Yes.
0: I was walking down the street, and I met a certain little...
2: Hey, Jenny.
1: Now what?
2: Where are my vitamin
1: pills? In the medicine chest, where they've always been.
2: They are not, and I'm not going to bed without them.
1: Excuse me, Gil. I'll get them.
0: No, let him get them.
4: Now, look, just because we're getting a divorce is no reason why you should die very, very.
0: Oh, vitamin pills. Ha!
2: Well, it's just a hobby.
0: Well, after you take your vitamins, I'll take you on for a few rounds of polite boxing.
2: You know, that'll be a pleasure I've long looked forward to.
1: Here, catch.
2: Thank you, Jenny.
1: You're welcome, Dale.
0: And don't forget to wear your stocking cap.
2: Good night.
1: I'm awfully sorry, Gil. Now, what were you saying?
0: It was just this. You see... Once when I was collecting bird eggs...
1: It was in Sheboygan. Yeah.
0: I was walking down the street...
1: Yes.
0: When I met a certain little... Oh, good Lord, what is that?
1: Dale! What are you doing?
5: Fixing the refrigerator.
1: Well, do you have to do it right now?
5: I certainly do.
1: Oh.
0: Darling, this time I'm going to skip the preliminaries and take you in my arms.
1: Oh, Gil.
2: Just a moment, old man, just a moment. If you're going to kiss my wife, the least you can do is let me show you how to protect your sacroiliac.
1: Nobody asked you.
2: One side, chubby.
0: Now, see here.
2: Now, just watch closely.
0: Yes?
2: You put one arm around her like this.
0: Yes?
1: Let go of me, Dale Williams.
2: And the other arm around her like this.
0: Oh.
1: Gil, I don't like the look in his eye.
2: And then you pull her towards you.
0: Like this.
1: Oh!
0: Darling.
1: Oh, this. My back! He's wrenched my back!
2: Well, good night, everybody.
1: Oh! Dale, you did that on purpose. You can't leave now.
0: Now, don't worry.
1: Oh.
0: All you need is a rub down. I used to have a horse, had the same trouble.
1: Oh, this is terrible.
0: Now, just brace yourself. Now, here we go.
1: Yeah.
0: What's wrong?
1: Gil, you made it worse.
0: Oh. Well, I'll try it again.
1: Oh, no.
0: Shall I call a doctor?
1: No, you better call Dale.
0: Oh, that pain in the neck.
1: What about the pain in my back? Dale?
2: No.
1: Please?
2: No.
1: Please, Dale?
2: Well, I can't work with that goop leering over my shoulder.
1: Perhaps you'd better go, Gil.
0: Well, I can't leave him alone with my fiancée.
2: Who happens to be my wife?
1: Oh, don't argue, Gil. Just do as he says, please.
0: Well, I'll be right outside the door in case he lays a hand on you.
1: Yes.
2: Now, lie down on your stomach.
1: Yes.
2: That's it. And stop squirming. Okay, now, take it easy and just relax. Are you all set?
1: Oh, my back hurts.
2: You sure you're ready?
1: Yes.
2: Okay.
1: Oh.
2: That help?
1: Yeah.
2: Feel better?
1: Yes. Yes, darling.
2: Yes, what?
1: Oh, I'm sorry. I didn't mean to say that.
2: Oh, Jenny, darling.
1: What did you say?
2: Darling. And I meant to say it.
1: Oh, Dale. Dale, why didn't you tell me about Gloria?
2: Well, there was nothing to tell, darling, you see, but...
1: Oh.
2: Hey, wait a minute, what about Gil?
1: Oh, him.
2: What are you doing?
1: I'm locking the door.
0: Hey. But who locked that door?
4: I did.
2: Good night. Good night, Gil.
1: Gil, my husband said good night.
0: Well, before I go, there's a question I want to ask you, Williams.
2: What do you want, Gil?
0: Gloria's phone number. Hey, answer me!
1: He can't. He's busy. See him in the morning.
2: Happy anniversary, darling.
1: Happy anniversary, darling.

0: In just a moment, our stars will return. Next week, to suit your spring entertainment tastes, the NBC Theater presents another recipe for laughter. The lilting comedy, Suddenly It's Spring, starring Fred McMurray. And now, here is tonight's star, Loretta Young, and screen director, Lewis Allen.
1: Thank you, ladies and gentlemen. Ladies and gentlemen, let me warn you, don't be taken in by Lewis Allen's soft, quiet words. He's actually a tyrant.
2: Me, a tyrant?
1: Yes.
2: Why, Loretta, when we made the picture, I didn't strike you once.
1: Well, now, that's the trouble, you see. You're insidious. You did something worse.
2: What's that?
1: You cut my lines.
2: Tell you what I'll do.
1: Hmm?
2: You take those line cuts and speak them right now.
1: Oh, really, Lou, on the level?
2: Sure, go ahead.
1: All right. Let me see now. Pass the butter. Ooh, my arm itches. Behind the door? Huh? I don't like your attitude. How do you do? But not tonight.
2: Magnificent. Sheer poetry.
1: Well, seriously, Lou, before we say goodnight, I'd like to say thanks to you and to the rest of the men behind the camera. We actors portray our parts, but it's you screen directors who make the picture.
2: It's awfully nice of you, Loretta.
1: Thank you, Lou. Good night.
2: Good night.
1: Good night, everyone.
0: And good night to you, Loretta Young, Robert Bailey, and Lewis Allen. The Perfect Marriage, a Hal Wallace production, was presented through the courtesy of Paramount Pictures, currently releasing Alias Nick Beale, directed by John Farrell, and starring Ray Milland, Audrey Totter, and Thomas Mitchell. Loretta Young is currently being seen in The Accused, a Hal Wallace production for Paramount. Included in tonight's cast were Dorothy Thompson, Leif Erickson, Ruth Parrott, Barton Yarborough, Gail Bonney, and Dan Riss. The Perfect Marriage was adapted for radio by Richard Allen Simmons, and original music was composed and conducted by Dr. Albert Harris. Production was under the supervision of Howard Wiley, associate producer Bill Karn. Your announcer has been Frank Barton. Listen again next week when the NBC Theater presents...
3: Screen Director's Assignment. Production, Suddenly It's Spring. Director, Mitchell Lyson. Star, Fred McMurray.

0: From March 20th, 1949, The Perfect Marriage, indeed based on a popular stage play. It came to theaters in January of 1947, and joining Loretta Young on the big screen was David Niven as her husband. A special treat, though, we just heard future Johnny Dollar star Bob Bailey as Dale. And Bailey wasn't the only busy radio performer featured in the cast. You heard Barton Yarborough, soon to be heard as Joe Friday's partner Ben Romero on Dragnet. Ruth Parrott, who was also Katie the Maid on the Lucille Ball series My Favorite Husband. And Leif Erikson, who voiced Jane's boss and boyfriend Richard Rhinelander on the comedy series My Friend Irma. I'm Greg Bell, and as you heard, star Loretta Young was an Oscar winner. She took home that Academy Award for The Farmer's Daughter, the H.C. Potter-directed film co-starring Joseph Cotten and Charles Bickford. Young would be nominated again playing a nun in the 1949 motion picture Come to the Stable. That movie actually garnered 7 nominations. In addition to Loretta Young in the Best Actress category, both Elsa Lanchester and Celeste Holm were nominated in supporting roles. It also got nominated for Best Writing, Cinematography, Art Direction, and Music. Come to the Stable, though, was shut out that year. Well, next on Wynn Radio was It's the Baby Snook Show, right after this.
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0: Welcome back to Wynn Radio Was and the comedy of Fanny Bryce and Hanley Stafford. 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
10: Hello?
11: John, she's home.
10: Oh, fine, Daddy. How does she look?
11: Brown as a berry.
10: Has she seen the other children yet?
11: No, they're coming home tomorrow. My wife's had them up at Aunt Sophie's for a week.
10: Oh.
11: I'm really glad Snooks is home.
10: Oh, I'll bet you are, Daddy.
11: Well, as soon as I put her to bed, I'm going to read her camp report. I've been saving it till now.
10: Okay, Daddy. I hope she behaved while she was there.
11: Oh, there isn't a doubt in my mind, John. I'll see you tomorrow. Goodbye.
10: So long, Daddy. Well, baby Snooks is back. All right, Snooks. Get ready for bed.
12: Take off that dirty old sweatshirt and put on your nightie.
13: This is my nightie, Daddy.
12: Nightie?
13: Yes.
12: It's positively grimy. You can't sleep in that.
13: Why?
12: Now listen to me, Snooks. This is your first night home, and we don't want to have any arguments, do we?
13: Uh-huh.
12: Well, we're not going to. You're going to behave like the good, sweet little girl you are, and you're going to take off that dirty nightgown.

0: Finished, Hooks?
1: All finished.
0: Well, that's better. Now, doesn't it feel nice and sweet and clean?
1: Uh-huh.
0: Good. Oh, where's that other thing? I'll throw it in the laundry.
1: What other thing?
0: The one you took off.
1: I didn't take it off. I'm wearing it underneath.
0: Oh, no. Come on now, off with those clothes. Now, lift up your arms. Quickly, come on. There. Now put this back on.
1: Well, don't throw the other one away, Daddy.
0: I'm going to put it in the laundry basket.
1: Well, wait till I get the toad out of the pocket.
0: Toad? You haven't been sleeping with a toad.
1: Ain't I?
0: Good heavens, a live toad.
1: Honey, pretty, Daddy?
0: No, he's disgusting. Look out, I'll scoop him up with this magazine.
1: Well, why don't you pick him up?
0: I should say not. You mustn't handle toads with your bare hands.
1: Why?
0: Well, they say if a toad cries on your fingers, you get warts then.
1: Make him cry on my fingers, Daddy.
0: Oh, what's the matter with you?
1: I want some warts.
0: Snoop?
1: I want some warts.
0: Stop that. Let me get this reptile out of here. I got him.
2: Sure.
0: Hand me the shoebox, quick.
1: Here, Daddy. Make some holes for him so he can breathe.
0: I'll take care of him later. You go on to bed. It's way past taps.
1: Past what?
0: Taps.
1: What's that, Daddy?
0: Well, you're a fine camper. Didn't you have a bugler up there? One of the counselors?
1: Yeah. He was a beautiful redhead, Daddy. An old fella used to come around
0: that
1: and...
0: That doesn't interest me a bit.
1: Why?
0: Because whatever your beautiful bugler did was her own business.
1: Then why did they fire her?
0: I don't know.
1: I know.
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3: Well, that's beside the point. I don't know so much. I'm just trying to explain what Taps is.
4: Well, what is it?
3: Well, what did that bugler play when you went to bed at night?
4: I think it was post office. But I heard them kissing in the back.
3: Oh, I mean, what did she play on the bugle?
4: I don't know.
3: She played Taps, like this. Da da da da da da da da. That means lights out. Now here we go.
4: Well, don't put the lights out, Daddy.
3: Why not?
4: I don't want to sleep in the dark.
3: Oh, nonsense. You know very well nothing can hurt you. When I put out the light, I leave an angel here.
4: No, put out the angel and leave a light.
3: Never been afraid to sleep in the dark before. You've always been satisfied when I told you there was an angel here.
4: Well, I'm tired of angels. I want something with skin on it.
3: That's blasphemy.
4: Well, I don't care. Get Red over here.
3: Red?
4: Yeah.
3: Red can't sleep here with you.
4: Why?
3: Because Red is a boy. And boys sleep with boys, and girls sleep with girls.
4: Why?
3: Because that's convention.
4: I don't want a convention. I just want Red.
3: Well, you can't have it. Now, you go right to sleep. Good night.
4: Good night, Daddy. Daddy.
3: Yes?
4: What are you going to do?
3: I'm going downstairs to read your camp report. And I hope I find it satisfactory.
4: I hope so, too, Daddy.
3: Did you have any trouble up there?
4: Trouble?
3: Yes, trouble.
4: You mean like trouble?
3: You know what I mean.
4: Oh, no, Daddy. I didn't have no trouble.
3: Well, I'll read the report. You go to sleep while I look it over. Good night.
4: Good night, Daddy. Daddy.
3: Oh, what is it?
4: Tell me your story.
3: No stories tonight. It's too late.
4: Well, I'm lonesome and you didn't tell me nothing. You didn't even tell me about Robespierre and the twins.
3: They're
4: and
3: all fine. They'll be home tomorrow with Mommy.
4: Where have they been?
3: They've been staying at Aunt Sophie's house. She got a new baby, you know.
4: Aunt Sophie?
3: Yes. You have a new girl cousin now.
4: Another girl?
3: Yes.
4: She promised me a boy cousin.
3: Well, she brought home a girl.
4: That's just like Aunt Sophie. She always changes her mind at the last minute.
3: Too bad. Good night.
4: Not Daddy. Daddy!
3: Well, what do you want?
4: Where does our family get all those babies?
3: We buy them from the milkman.
4: We do not.
3: Why, sure we do. Didn't you ever see the sign on his milk truck? Family supplied?
4: I don't believe it.
3: I don't care.
4: Well, why don't you tell me where babies come from?
3: Oh, I've told you a million times. Babies come from heaven.
4: Red knows where he came from.
3: How do you know?
4: Because he told me.
3: Oh, that little ruffian.
4: Uh-huh.
3: I'll have him arrested. I don't want you to play with him anymore. Where did he tell you he came from?
4: From Chicago.
3: Oh. Well, don't play with him anyway. Now say your prayers and go to sleep.
4: All right, Daddy. Now I lay me down to sleep.
3: And pray.
4: And pray the Lord my soul to keep.
3: If?
4: If.
3: Go on, if.
4: If he hollers, let him go. Eeny, meeny, miny, moe.
5: Baby Snooks and Daddy from September 3rd, 1942. While that was Hanley Stafford in the role of Daddy, when Fanny Brice made her radio debut of her Snooks character, in a 1936 episode of Ziegfeld Follies of the Air, the role of her father was handled by Alan Reed. Most of you listening would instantly recognize him as the future voice of cartoon character Fred Flintstone. But prior to that, he was an in-demand radio performer. Reed was Shrevey the cab driver on The Shadow, Pasquale on Life with Luigi, Chester's boss on The Life of Riley, and so much more. And my question this time, about one of those. Do you recall which verbose Allen's Alley resident Reed played on Town Hall Tonight and the Texaco Star Theater starring Fred Allen? I'll have the answer and then wrap up when radio was right after this.
6: Duster Mama, don't settle back in your chair. You're going for a ride. Ready?
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20: News this hour from Town Hall. I'm Jason Walker. Police in Columbia, South Carolina say an officer has died and another wounded after responding to a domestic dispute. The suspect, who reportedly had a very lengthy criminal record, also died. Slain officer was 29, leaves a wife and 2 small kids. White House preparing to mark the anniversary of the 9/11 attacks.
21: Of course, schedules can always change, but for now, media outlets reporting President Trump will attend the 9/11 ceremony marking 25 years since the terrorist attack at the Pentagon. Vice President J.D. Vance scheduled to attend the somber annual reading of the names of those killed in the Twin Towers at Ground Zero. 9/11 this year falls on a Friday, the day after Republicans wrap up a 2-day midterm convention in Dallas, which the president is scheduled to be at. After 9/11, President Trump is scheduled to head to Ireland, where he will meet with staff at our U.S. embassy and then attend the Irish Open golf tournament at his golf course there. Laura Winters reporting.
20: Well, new cost of living data is fueling a debate over which states deliver real affordability. Here's correspondent Richard Boyd.
0: The 2025 Cost of Living Index from World Population Review ranks the five most expensive states as Democrat-led, while the lowest-cost states are Republican-led. On average, the data shows living costs roughly 15% lower in red states than blue states. Conservatives say the numbers challenge claims that more Democratic policies will make America more affordable. Richard Boyd reporting.
20: Iceland voters rejecting a referendum to restart negotiations in order to join the European Union. Media reports from Reykjavik say opponents defeated the measure by a margin of 52.8% to 47.2%. More on these stories, townhall.com.
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20: Haitians continue dealing with ongoing violence and hunger.
22: UNICEF says six children and seven women have been released by a gang in Haiti after more than 50 people were kidnapped near the capital, Port-au-Prince, nearly a week ago. The United Nations Children's Agency says it's a rare moment of hope amid the violence threatening children in Haiti. Meanwhile, at a shelter in Port-au-Prince, children play as their parents worry about how they'll be fed. A UNICEF report released Friday says 1 in 13 children between 6 months and 5 years old in Haiti are suffering from acute malnutrition. I'm Donna Water.
20: Officials say dozens have been evacuated from the depths of the Grand Canyon because of heavy rain and flooding. National Park Service says flash flooding destroyed footbridges over a creek that flows into the Colorado River. And that sent large boulders and other debris downstream. Breaking news and analysis, townhall.com. Correspondent Julie Walker reports now on a Massachusetts man's desperate search for his wife caught in the deadly Nepal flooding half a world away.
23: Of the roughly 3,000 still missing in the Nepal-Tibet floods and mudslides, about 90 are Americans, including Jawani Jyoti from Lexington, Massachusetts. Her husband, Sanjeev Rai, left their children at home to go there and find her.
24: I don't know whether she's alive or she's not.
23: The Indian-American woman was on a retreat 7 hours from Kathmandu when geologists say a glacier burst, sending a massive wall of water, mud, and rocks down a mountain, wiping out an entire village along with all the surrounding roads. Her phone still pings there. I'm Julie Walker.
20: In the meantime, the death count in that tragedy has now surpassed 800, but officials say several thousand people are missing. More on these stories, townhall.com.
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4: Near the end of the Revolutionary War, George Washington received a letter from one of his own officers. Colonel Louis Nicola suggested that America might be better served by a monarchy, with Washington himself as king. Washington firmly rejected the idea. He had spent years leading Americans in a fight for independence from a monarchy. He would not see that victory end with America creating a king of its own. He understood that the cause of the revolution was greater than any one man. His example reminds us that power can be offered, earned, or taken. But character determines whether we use it for ourselves or remain faithful to something greater.
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7: Skies become mostly clear as we go through the night with lows in the mid-50s, a light northwest wind. Sunny for Monday with highs in the lower 80s. Increasing clouds Monday night, lows in the upper 50s. Cloudy with an isolated rain shower Tuesday, highs in the mid-70s. Scattered rain showers Tuesday night. You can always get the latest weather at theanswerportland.com. I'm meteorologist Matthew Harding on AM 1640, The Answer.
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8: So superior, so vastly improved, it'll give you a thrilling new idea of the performance you can get from your car. And now the Whistler's strange story. Murder at Twin Pines.
9: From the porch of the old gray house on the hill, Victoria Crane peered through the low morning haze that hovered over the lake, watched the boats move slowly back and forth across the water. Then her eyes swept past the tiny village of Twin Pines, nestled on the lakefront, came to rest on the figure of a man standing on the boat dock. For several minutes she watched Sheriff Tilson, saw him as he tapped the ashes from his pipe and returned it to his mouth. Then thrusting his hands into his pockets, he started up the path toward her. Somewhat nervously, Victoria's gaze shifted to the lake again, then back to the approaching figure. Presently, she heard the door behind her close, and her sister Meg came out onto the porch.
10: Good morning, Dick.
27: Oh, Meg. Sleep well?
10: Mm-hmm. Like an infant. Oh, goodness, looks like we're going to have another nice day.
27: Yes, it does.
10: Dick?
27: Mm-hmm?
10: What's going on at the lake? What are all those boats doing out there?
27: They're dragging the lake, dear.
10: Dragging the lake? What for?
27: They think they'll find a body.
10: What?
27: A woman. Sheriff thinks she may have been murdered.
10: Oh, how horrible. But what makes him think that?
27: Well, night before last, several people heard shots from somewhere out on the lake. And then yesterday, a rowboat was found drifting along the north shore.
10: Is that all they have to go on?
27: No. This morning, some boys found a woman's scarf in the reeds near the boat dock.
10: Vic, do they have any idea who the woman is?
27: No. You had your breakfast, dear?
10: Yes, I've had breakfast.
27: Meg, you know, I've been thinking about that dress material we saw yesterday. I do believe we could get much better if we went up to San Francisco this week. Meg?
10: What?
27: Aren't you listening to me, Meg?
10: Oh, I'm sorry, Vic. I was...
28: Hello there.
27: Oh, good morning, Sheriff.
28: Good morning, Victoria. Meg?
10: Good morning.
27: Find the body yet, Sheriff?
28: What?
27: Well, you might know the news is all over the village. I heard about it 2 hours ago. Find out who the scarf belonged to?
28: The scarf? Oh, it belonged to a young woman who was staying at the lodge.
27: You don't mean Margot Reed, do you?
28: Uh-huh. Know her?
27: I know of her. You know how people talk. We don't often have strangers here in Twin Pines, and when a glamour girl like Margot Reed shows up, well...
28: I don't suppose you know why she came here, do you?
27: No. No, I don't.
28: Meg?
10: Yes?
28: Any idea where your fiancé is?
10: No, not exactly. But what do you want with Ben?
28: Ben Driscoll's newspaper office was closed when I went down there this morning.
27: I think he drove up to San Francisco last night on business.
28: I see.
27: Why do you ask?
28: Oh, figured he might be able to give me a line on things. The Reed girl stayed pretty much to herself all the time she was here, except...
27: Except what, Sheriff?
28: Well, I understand she dropped around to see Ben at the newspaper office several times.
27: Ben? She went to see Ben?
28: Uh-huh. That's what I want to talk to him about. Maybe he has some idea what she wanted here in Twin Pines.
27: I see.
28: Well, I guess I better get back to the lake.
27: Mind if I go along with you, Sheriff?
28: No, don't mind at all.
27: I won't be long, Vic. What? Oh. Oh, all right, Meg.
28: See you later, Victoria.
27: Margot went to see Ben. She went to... Oh, if I'd known. If I'd only known.
5: It's something you hadn't counted on, isn't it, Victoria? A threat. It could ruin everything. That is, if you allowed it to. But you've faced worse situations before, bluffed them through with your cleverness. But even now, in spite of what's happened, you're confident that somehow you'll find a way out. You sit there staring out over the lake and wonder how much Margot told Ben Driscoll. And if your sister's fiancé now knows the secret you once shared with Margot Reed. The secret you thought would be yours alone after her death. There's nothing you can do now but wait. Wait for Ben to return. And then finally, late that afternoon, you hear a car pull into the driveway. You hurry outside, see Ben get out of his car. He stands there for a moment, looking down at the lake, a puzzled frown on his face.
27: Hello, Ben.
11: Hmm? Oh, hello, Vic. Say, what's going on down there?
27: They're dragging the lake.
11: What? You mean they're looking for a...
27: Yes, there's been a murder. So the sheriff says.
11: Well, how do you like that? First time I leave Twin Pines in over a year and a murder takes place. Say, I better get down
27: Ben,
11: there.
27: Ben, wait.
11: Hmm?
27: They think it's Margot Reed.
11: Margot Reed?
27: The sheriff wants to talk to you, Ben. He thinks you might be able to tell him what she was doing here in Twin Pines. No one else seems to know.
11: Yeah, but Vic, I...
27: What's the matter, Ben?
11: Nothing. I think I'd better go.
27: Ben, wait. Do you know what Margot Reed was doing here? Did she tell you? Ben.
11: Oh, hello, darling.
27: You just got back?
11: Yeah.
27: You heard what's happened.
11: Yeah, Vic was just telling me about it. I was saying, fine newspaper man I am. Biggest story we've had around here in years, and I have to be out of town.
27: You haven't seen the sheriff yet?
11: No. I'm on my way now.
27: Will you be back?
11: Yeah, later. I have a number of things to do at the office. I'll call you, darling. Bye.

0: Hello?
1: Hello. Meg.
0: Yes, Ben.
1: Is Meg there?
0: No, she went out right after supper. I don't expect her back for another hour or so.
1: Can I come over right away?
0: Well, of course. Did you talk to the sheriff?
1: Yes, I'd like to see you about that, Vic. I'd like to talk to you. Alone.
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3: 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So people are moving away from kind of this idea of impulsive buying. And so building that trust longer term versus kind of that impulse buying.
2: More on TikTok trends are at TikTok.com. That's TikTok.com.
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6: So the legend of lovable Charlie was starting to crack. One person at least didn't love him, Frank Maltz, his executive producer. And there was something else besides hate in Frank Maltz's eyes, a weariness or bitterness, something I couldn't quite place. I filed the thought for the moment, took time to shower and change, and went looking for another pair of eyes, a prettier pair. And I found them, alone on the terrace with their owner. They were turned toward the west, toward the last golden edge of the sun as it sank into the Pacific. They were big and blue. Very lovely.
7: Hello there.
6: How are you, Miss Dale?
7: Miss...
6: I'm Johnny Dollar. I just got in from Hartford, and I've been talking with Frank Maltz.
7: Oh, you must be with the advertising sponsor.
6: No, I'm an insurance investigator.
7: Huh?
6: Yes, I'm here in regard to that threatening note that Mr. Burton received.
7: Oh, that...
6: You've heard about it, then?
7: Oh, we all heard about it. Interminably.
6: From Burton, you mean?
7: Who else? Oh, he paced and posed and beat his breast. He wept and stormed and shouted at us. Harangued, accused, and monologued us. Our base ingratitude after all he'd done for us. Done to us, he should have said. That one of us, a viper in his bosom, should stoop to such a practical joke on good old luck. If it was a practical joke, what are you doing down here?
6: You think it was a joke, Miss Dale?
7: I don't, but Charlie himself said... Do you mean somebody really meant that threat?
6: Maybe.
7: Well, what do you know?
6: Any ideas to who might have written it?
7: Sure. Anybody who knows him.
6: Is he that bad, actually?
7: Mr. Dollar, you've heard the expression, horrid old man.
6: Yeah.
7: Well, if Charlie Burton worked for years to improve himself, I mean really tried, eventually he might lift himself up high enough to be a horrid old man.
6: Well, if it's like that, why do you stick around?
7: Why do I? Because I signed a contract last year during an emotional crisis. And it's got two more years to run.
6: Break it. Breathe a little clean air for a change.
7: I'd be dead professionally, and that's about all I've got in life now. Professional career, such as it is.
6: Same thing apply to Frank Maltz?
7: Yep, contract. Executive producer is just a title. The Charlie Burton Show is owned by Charlie Burton, lock, stock, barrel, and the souls of the employees.
6: Something of a dictator, huh?
7: Egomaniac. He's a pre-adolescent paranoid with the ethics of a rattlesnake and the jealous instincts of a Turkish harem master.
6: Uh-huh.
7: Oh, forgive me, Mr. Dollar. I had that line in a play once, but it still fits him.
6: Tell me the truth, Miss Dale. Did you write that note?
7: I'm a female comic, Mr. Dollar.
6: So?
7: So who can write?
8: Gloria.
7: Out here, Al, on the terrace. Al Schreiber, have you met him yet?
6: No, but I've got him on the list.
7: That may turn out to be quite a list before you're through.
8: Downstairs bar at 7, honey. That's what you said. Downstairs bar at 7.
7: I know. I'm going in and change right now. Al, this is Johnny Dollar, Al Schreiber.
6: Hello, Al.
8: How are you? Glad to see you.
7: Mr. Dollar's an insurance investigator. He's here about that murder threat Charlie got.
8: You mean that note was for real?
6: Could be.
8: Well, happy days. Baby, there's hope for us yet.
7: Careful, Al. Mr. Dollar's making a list.
8: Sweetie, I'd be proud to confess. Only I didn't think of the idea, and besides, I'm a coward.
6: Did either of you actually see that note?

0: No, but we heard about it.
1: So I understand.
0: How does insurance figure in this? You mean some company actually wrote a policy on that earthworm?
1: To the tune of $500,000.
0: Holy Hannah, who's he worth that much to?
1: His sponsor, the advertising client. I doubt if it's personal, really. They're just protecting their investment in the show.
0: $500,000 fish. For a phony old fake who weighs in at a fast 30 cents. Say, maybe they're out to kill him and make a profit for themselves.
1: Yeah, I'll put them on the list. And I take it you're in the club too, Al.
0: Club?
1: At least you're not wearing a Love Charlie Burton button.
0: Oh, sir. All I am, ever was, or hope to be in any future life. All I have, ever had, or expect to have at any time, notwithstanding. The foregoing to supersede any previous statement, and irregardless of any utterance made hereafter, I owe in its entirety and without any reservation whatsoever to my one and only benefactor, that sterling, magnanimous, warm-hearted, genial... I'll bet you think I'm only saying that because it's in my contract.
1: Did you write the note, Al?
0: I don't know what to say until I check with my writers.
1: Yeah, I have the same problem with my underwriters.
0: Say, that's not bad, Mr. Dollar. You know, you ought to try television.
1: I'm waiting till they perfect it. Item 3, 80 cents, one drink. I had it sent from the bar and sat on the terrace alone and drank it. I watched the sun die in the west and let the soft night creep out of the hills of Mexico and sink down over me in gentle folds. Then I saw a man slip from the shadowed shrubbery and move cautiously up the terrace, a pale ghost dressed in the white cotton of a peon worker. As I came quietly to my feet, a girl ran from inside somewhere, clung to him, and stopped him. They argued fiercely for a moment in guarded Spanish. Then the man turned and saw me and vanished into the darkness of the hotel gardens. The girl faced me for an instant, with eyes like frightened doves. Then she, too, turned and fled. But I'd recognize her. She was the hotel maid who'd brought ice to my room when I first arrived. So it was a lover's meeting, most likely. And yet, the man, before she stopped him, had been heading across the terrace toward Charlie Burton's room.

0: Now, here's our star to tell you about tomorrow's intriguing episode of this week's story.
1: Tomorrow, the great man condescends and shivers a little, too. And a girl's hidden hate is blacker than the sea-wet rock she vents it on. Join us, won't you? Yours truly, Johnny Dollar.

Yours truly, Johnny Dollar, starring Bob Bailey, is transcribed in Hollywood. Written by Les Crutchfield, it is produced and directed by Jack Johnstone. Be sure to join us tomorrow night, same time and station, for the next exciting episode of Yours truly, Johnny Dollar. Roy Rowan speaking.

0: I'm the leader of a cosmetology group for my after school program, and I teach young girls different skills on how to do hair and how to help other people. And it's not just about hair, it's just about confidence.
1: Bassam's ability to help develop other people, isn't that the critical thing? Is every business is,
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1: Bassam, how does this make you feel?
0: 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I can actually do stuff that's going to better me.
1: Jeffrey, would you hire somebody like Bassam?
2: Absolutely. I can tell that she's a good communicator. And the fact that she told the story about listening when it was supposed to be about cosmetology, she's into it because she cares about people.
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10: Welcome back, America. Reeling in the ears. You know who's reeling is Iran. Matt Cutnany is my guest from AEI, the Wall Street Journal Free Expressions columnist. Matt, last night, Admiral Cooper dropped a two-minute video, which we've edited down to 1 minute. Here is Admiral Cooper, cut number, whatever it is.
11: Hi, I'm Admiral Brad Cooper, Commander of U.S. Central Command, here with an operational update on two ongoing missions in the Middle East. Many of our 50,000 U.S. troops operating across the region are doing outstanding work executing the naval blockade against Iran while maintaining commercial traffic flow through the Strait of Hormuz. As recently announced, the U.S. military has achieved a major milestone in the Strait of Hormuz. We have successfully cleared sea mines in the Strait's international shipping lanes that were laid months ago by Iran's Islamic Revolutionary Guard Corps. Internationally recognized transit routes in the Strait are free of Iranian sea mines thanks to the incredible work of the U.S. military.
10: What do you think, Matt Connelly? How significant the announcement?
12: Oh, I think it's very significant. This news that United States forces have successfully demined the Strait, that just denies Iran one of the tools it's been using to hold the global economy hostage. And it, you know, Hugh, it comes on the heels, of course, of news that the amount of oil that has been transiting the Strait, thanks to the U.S. Navy and our layered defenses and coordination, is increasing to multiple millions of barrels a day. And that's kept the price of oil, not just here in the United States, but also the Brent crude, the global price, relatively low. And so I think what we're doing is pursuing the right policy at the moment. If Trump isn't going to resume combat operations, this is the best bet. That is, you maintain the blockade on Iranian ports while also getting as many ships out safely through that southern channel as you can. It helps stabilize the oil price, and it exerts economic pressure on Iran. And then you layer on top of that Scott Bessent's announcement this week that he is going to be playing hardball with Iran's trading partners in order to exert more pressure. So the question is, do we have the will to sustain what I think is a very good policy in the coming months? So far, that's exactly what we're doing.
10: Matt Connelly, you are with the American Enterprise Institute. For those who don't know, that's the fortress of free enterprise in the heart of Washington, D.C. It's Fort AEI. And from that fort comes a variety of different things about tariffs and everything else. But do they have an opinion on data centers? Because it seems to me they're absolutely integral to the success of the United States over the next 50 years. And China is attempting to poison

0: think the recommendations that have been implemented by the 9/11 Commission have made a measurable difference, and the evidence of that is we've not had an attack.
1: So a big question for
0: many years.
1: Big question for a 1 minute answer, Chairman, is that when 9/11 happened, people did not understand Osama bin Laden, the Muslim Brotherhood. The book, The Looming Tower, mm-hmm. came out. I tell everyone to read it, but I still don't know that Americans really understand the global jihadi threat. Do you? Did mm-hmm. we fail in the public education, much less the intel threat from China and Russia and the rest, but really Islamist jihadism? Does America, is it as dumb about it as it was 25 years ago?
0: Yes and no. I think there's, maybe a broader understanding, for lack of a better term, in the pop culture context, because there's been so many movies made about it, and there's been so much, we talk about, I guess the Hollywood illustration of what it represents, and that can be a little bit, almost disinformation, if you will, certainly misinformation. So in that sense, maybe we haven't got it right, for the American people to really get a full understanding. And I think the evidence of that is what we're seeing is pockets around the United States where you're seeing the lack of assimilation among certain groups that want to implement Sharia law. And look, I'm not trying to, go down rabbit holes here, but the reality is that doesn't comport with Western values. And so, I think we have to recognize, where threats are and what they pose to Americans and the homeland, and, be candid about it. So I'm going to be candid about it. These kinds of things concern me, and I think they should concern every American.
1: Well, I look forward to reading this report. I read the 9/11 Commission report. I look forward to reading the House Permanent Select Committee on Intelligence assessment of 9/11 report and the Commission 25 years later. Congressman Rick Crawford, Chairman of the House Permanent Select Committee on Intelligence, thank you for joining me. Follow the Congressman at Rep. Rick Crawford. He's, of course, from Arkansas. Arkansas chairs both the House and the Senate Select Committee. So Arkansas is the place that's happening. Thank you, Congressman. Stay tuned. Tarzana Joe is next.
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8: The Answer. SRN News. I'm Rich Thomason in Washington. Iran has launched missiles at American bases in Jordan, with all of those missiles intercepted, according to the U.S. military. The Iranian attack came after the U.S. fired on Iranian missile launchers on an island in the Strait of Hormuz. Flash flooding in the Grand Canyon has killed one person, at least 14 others unaccounted for. Forecasters warn the danger may not be over yet, with more rain, more thunderstorms possible today. The flooding, a catastrophe along the Nepal-Tibet border, has claimed more than 900 lives, close to 5,000 people unaccounted for there. Jury deliberations resume today in the trial of Massachusetts mother Lindsay Clancy. She's charged in the strangulation death of her 3 young children. She claims postpartum psychosis. On Wall Street, stocks opening lower this morning. More details, srnnews.com.
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9: From the AM 1640, The Answer news desk, I'm Dave King. SWAT officers and Clackamas County deputies nabbed a 53-year-old man after they say he fired shots at tree cutters in Oregon City. Authorities say Eric Shun fired about 20 rounds at the workers Saturday afternoon before shooting at police drones during a brief standoff. No one was hurt. Shun is now facing attempted murder charges. Portland police are investigating a deadly shooting in the Buckman neighborhood. Authorities found one person dead on the sidewalk early Saturday morning on Southeast 12th Avenue near Morrison. Police say the suspect was gone before they got there. Federal investigators say the tank that ruptured at Nippon Dyna Wave in Longview had been flagged for repairs before the deadly explosion. A new report says the tank remained in service despite concerns about its condition. Washington Senator Patty Murray is now calling for accountability as the investigation continues. The Grasshopper Fire east of Mount Hood is now 81% contained. The wildfire has burned nearly 94,000 acres since it started from a lightning storm back in July. Some evacuation notices and forest closures were still in place over the weekend. In college football, a heartbreaking finish in Portland State season opener Saturday night. The Vikings jumped out to a 21-0 halftime lead over UC Davis, but the Aggies rallied in the second half as they scored the winning touchdown late in a 31-24 victory. You can always get the latest news at theanswerportland.com.
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10: We have high pressure overhead today. Pretty warm. We're headed for the mid-80s, and we should get sunshine through the day. Overnight, a few clouds and upper 50s. We have a little cold front moving in on Tuesday. That might bring us a few showers. We'll have clouds, and it will be quite a bit cooler, our high in the mid-70s. You can always get the latest weather at theanswerportland.com. I'm meteorologist Steve Hamilton on AM 1640. 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
11: 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And although his life was cut short by senseless violence, his legacy lives on. 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
13: Joey Hudson in for Mike today. If you're watching us on the Salem News Channel, you see a beautiful shot of Duck Creek Village, Utah. Boy, look at those beautiful mountains. I hope you'll join us on the Salem News Channel. You can also listen wherever you or watch wherever you watch streaming, multiple platforms there. And, of course, we love for you listening on your local radio station as well. 800-655-MIKE, 800-655-6453 is how you join the conversation. Have you been keeping up with the story of the renaming of Lake Ontario to Lake America? Eric Doherty posted on X, President Trump has personally contacted Apple to change the name of Lake Ontario to Lake America on maps, according to Secretary Doug Burgum. The president reached out to Apple directly. I'm sure we may be seeing that change coming up to Lake America pretty quickly. Now, Google Maps has already changed it. The Ontario Premier, Doug Ford, yesterday said that President Trump's executive order renaming Lake Ontario to Lake America resembled something out of Saturday Night Live. He slammed President Trump's trade war with Canada that placed a 50% tariff on $20 billion worth of Canadian goods in an interview with ABC News' This Week host Martha Raddix. Here's Ontario Premier Doug Ford.
14: I just don't see the purpose. It's absolutely backwards. It was like something out of Saturday Night Live when he signed a document saying change to Lake America. It's no one's going to call it Lake of America. It's been Lake Ontario for hundreds of years.
13: Well, it's Lake America now. Trump signed the executive order on Thursday to formally rename the Great Lake, effective immediately. President said that all that necessary papers, documents, everything else were filed. So we now have the Gulf of America and Lake of America. The change, name change again, is already appearing on Google Maps, and the president pushing Apple to get it changed on theirs as well. Lake Ontario on Google Maps. The president wrote, if you think about it, we have a Gulf, now we have a lake, now all we need is an ocean. He said maybe we'll have to change the name of the Atlantic and or the Pacific, maybe we'll change them both. You know, he just loves to kind of poke people who are objecting to this. Now, the whole trade war between Canada and the U.S. is getting pretty serious. And this could have real effects. You gotta, even though you support what the president's doing, you gotta pause when we're talking about a trade war like this, and especially to our neighbors so close by, just north of us. Because I'm afraid we're going to see some prices go even higher. And, you know, a lot of politicos over the weekend were arguing that the timing could not be worse going into the midterms, because affordability is a big factor. I don't care what polls you look at, And there's a number of polls, we're going to get into those in a few minutes, that are showing some of the key battleground states that Republicans are trailing the Democrat counterpoint. If we go into the voting booth in November and prices are still as they are now, and I have no reason to think they're going to make a sudden turnaround, I'm afraid we're going to be disappointed. You know, James Carville had the famous quip, is the economy stupid? When you've got that 10-15% independent, the voters who sometimes vote for a Democrat, sometimes they vote for a Republican, they vote for whoever they think is representing them and their best interest. With gasoline prices still too high, grocery prices too high, and the president is trying to address the price of beef. Beef has just gone crazy. And some of the farmers are upset because he is temporarily allowing some foreign beef into the country, reducing some of the regulations. He also announced some new policy that would reduce regulations to ranchers and farmers who produce beef that would allow them to package it themselves. Now, he's getting some pushback on that because some of the regulatory agencies are saying it's not safe for these beef producers to not have to abide by some of the same regulations that these large packing plants do. It's my understanding there are about four very large packaging plants or companies that package most of the beef that we eat. Four of them. Not a lot of competition. If you open it up so that these local farmers can package their beef, maybe that helps. Plus the fact you get to support your local farmer. But the farmers are pushing back because they say that it's tough enough as it is producing the beef that they have without the president allowing this foreign beef to come in and flood the market. 800-655-MIKE, 800-655-6453. Love to get your comments. If you're a farmer, I'd love to hear from you. Love to hear how you think allowing this foreign beef to come into the country is going to affect your family farm. And what do you think about the idea of allowing you to package and sell your beef? It's my understanding the regulation would allow you to sell it only in the state that you reside in, where the state that it's produced. So you couldn't ship all over the country. But you could sell it if you got a farm, say in my home state of the upstate of South Carolina, you got a farm here in the upstate, you could sell it to individuals, you could sell it to restaurants here in the upstate. Sounds like a good idea to me. I don't know why that would not work, why that would not help farmers. Now, they're not in the packaging business, not all of them. And maybe that's too big of a hurdle to expect them to overcome. The problem, as I understand it, with beef, and this is something that doesn't appear is going to go away anytime soon. I was talking with my buddy Cody Simpson, who is the GOP candidate for Commissioner of Agriculture here in South Carolina. We elect our Commissioner of Agriculture. Cody Simpson has worked in the Trump administration. President Trump endorsed him. And Cody tells me the problem with the beef is that farmers have our herd is at an all-time low. And farmers, to make ends meet and to survive, they have been selling their heifers rather than breeding them to produce more cattle. And so our herd gets smaller and smaller. And if that continues, we're going to be in a world of hurt with beef. And you and I don't think about it. You and I, we just go to our local Ingles or grocery store and go back to the meat counter and pick up a couple steaks or some hamburger or whatever and take it home and throw it on the grill. We don't think about the process of getting it to that to the market and what's involved. I don't know how I got off on beef. I went from Lake Ontario and Lake America to beef. 800-655-MIKE, 800-655-6453. Let's go back to the phones. Brad is in San Antonio. Welcome to the Mike Gallagher Show, Brad.
15: Hey, well, thanks for taking my call. I love my time in South Carolina as a Texan. I can tell y'all people up there need to learn how to cook a barbecue better. But
13: yes,
15: we'll save that argument for another day. You know, I miss NAFTA. I realize it was one of the things that Clinton did that everybody hates. But yeah. Nations have comparative advantages. If I could, I would grow avocados here in Texas. But we don't got Texas avocados because the climate don't allow it.
13: Yeah.
15: So we get our avocados and our guac from Mexico, and I'm okay with that. Same thing with maple syrup. I would love to have a maple tree that I could get syrup and pour on my waffles, but we don't have that, so we have to get our maple syrup from our good friends to the north in Canada or maybe in Vermont. But yep. It's ludicrous. Everybody has their advantage at what they do, and we need to get back to that and just say, hey, we depend on these people for oil. They can do the oil cheaper, or they can do the beef or the chicken cheaper, or fish or whatever. And putting these tariffs and stuff like that, it's not making anybody any money. It's hurting the people that most of the people I know that voted for Trump that work in agriculture are really annoyed that suddenly he's going to flood the U.S. with a bunch of beef that doesn't have any of the regulation or vaccination or all that stuff that beef does here in the States. So, you know, we're going to regret it, I'm sure, especially when yeah. we have a bunch of ranchers going bankrupt and all the businesses to depend on those ranchers.
13: Yep. Well, we got to support our farmers and our ranchers, because if we don't support them now, we're just seeing the beginning of this whole beef shortage and the prices of beef. It's going to get to the point that we just can't afford it, for sure. And now's the time to start supporting them. And rather than flooding the market with foreign beef, let's make it easier for them to get their beef to market.
15: Well, that would make good sense, because, you know, you can go have a deer processed or even a feral hog.
13: Exactly.
15: Go down and there are people who process those for you. But I don't know why it is that we got so dependent on these four or five agribusiness meat yep. slaughtering places, which, by the way, if you want to find a bunch of people in this country illegally, you go to one of those big meat processing plants,
13: yep.
15: because that's where a lot of them work. They come in here and they take them to Alabama to pull the bones out of chickens and things like that.
13: Yep.
15: And then they're complaining about they're not being able to make money when they're hiring people that aren't even really legally able to be in this country. But
13: yeah.
15: that's another topic for another day, along with South Carolina barbecue. Thank
13: there you go, Brad. I'll be here for the next few days, Brad. So let's catch up on the barbecue real soon. Appreciate your phone call. 800-655-6453. 800-655-Mike is how you join the conversation. 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
13: Joey Hudson in for Mike today. Glad to have you. Let's go back to the phones. Debbie is in Georgia. Welcome, Debbie. You're on the Mike Gallagher Show.
25: Hi, Joey. I love you and Mike to pieces. I watch you every day.
13: Thank you, Debbie.
25: Just listening to about the beef prices, I don't even buy beef at the grocery store anymore. We have a place here in Georgia that I just buy it straight from the rancher, and it's so much cheaper. And it's tender, and it tastes so much better. I'd be afraid to eat anything that come from overseas.
13: Yeah. Well, it's a big problem, Debbie, and we've got to figure out, and I'm glad you're supporting a local farmer there, and it looks like President Trump is going to make it a lot easier for them to get their products to market. But, you know, it's just tough to go to the grocery store now, isn't it?
25: It is. It's horrible. I mean, two people, $300 a month don't even feed two people for a whole month anymore. Years ago, I could feed a family for that much a month.
13: Yeah, yeah.
25: But hey, it's not like it was back then, is it?
13: That's what things have changed for sure. Hey, Debbie, appreciate your kind words, and thank you for listening.
25: All right, Joey, you have a good day.
13: You too. 800-655-6453, one line open for you. You know, Axios has a column today that kind of addresses what we may be facing as far as food affordability. They talk about how forces that are pushing up the food prices are starting to push them even higher. They talk about expensive grain, soaring fertilizer and fuel, plus the unpredictable market of some of the wars that are going on in

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2: Foundations of Freedom. A look at America's founding principles and the leaders who shaped our nation.
3: Ronald Reagan understood that liberty could never be taken for granted. In 1967, he warned Americans, freedom is a fragile thing, and it's never more than one generation away from extinction. President Reagan knew the freedoms secured by one generation were not guaranteed to survive to the next. Today, as socialistic ideas that place greater power in the hands of government gain renewed support, Reagan's warning carries even greater weight. Freedom is more than inheritance. It's a responsibility, one we all share. Every generation must fight for the principles that made self-government possible. Freedom only survives when each generation chooses to defend it. So, do we have the courage to defend and protect what is being challenged, the very principles that made America the greatest experiment in history?
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5: Breaking news this hour from Town Hall. I'm Rich Thomason. President Trump's border czar says his mission and that of his agency hasn't changed one bit, and the mission is being vigorously pursued.
6: Tom Homan extremely engaged in removing illegal aliens who walked right into our country during the Biden-Harris administration. Homan telling CNN's State of the Union program that members of the agency will go where we need to go to arrest and deport illegals. Homan saying President Trump is the president of the U.S. because he promised to enforce immigration law, and that's exactly what we're doing. We're sending a message to the world. The borders are no longer open. You can't come here for a free pass and expect to stay forever. Laura Winters reporting.
5: Iran has launched missiles at American bases in Jordan, with all those missiles knocked down, according to the U.S. military. The Iranian attack came after the U.S. took out Iranian missile launchers on an island in the Strait of Hormuz. Flash flooding in the Grand Canyon has left one person dead, at least 14 others missing.
7: This happened to hit the perfect spot of lining up in the Grand Canyon where it did along Bright Angel Creek. I mean, it's basically a cliff face, like 4,000 feet or so. So that water is just kind of falling straight onto rock and just running straight down into the canyon.
5: Carter Humphreys at the National Weather Service in Flagstaff. The flooding catastrophe along the Nepal-Tibet border has claimed more than 900 lives, close to 5,000 people unaccounted for there. The number of Ebola cases in Congo now topping 6,000, that according to public health officials in the Central African nation. Jury deliberations resume today in the trial of Massachusetts mother Lindsay Clancy, charged in the strangulation deaths of her three young children. She claims postpartum psychosis. Wall Street, the stocks are in the red. The Dow is down more than 300 points. Townhall.com.
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9: 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SWAT officers and Clackamas County deputies nabbed a 53-year-old man after they say he fired shots at tree cutters in Oregon City. Authorities say Eric Shun fired about 20 rounds at the workers Saturday afternoon before shooting at police drones during a brief standoff. No one was hurt. Shun is now facing attempted murder charges. Portland police are investigating a deadly shooting in the Buckman neighborhood. Authorities found one person dead on the sidewalk early Saturday morning on Southeast 12th Avenue near Morrison. Police say the suspect was gone before they got there. Federal investigators say the tank that ruptured in a Pondina wave in Longview had been flagged for repairs before the deadly explosion. A new report says the tank remained in service despite concerns about its condition. Washington Senator Patty Murray is now calling for accountability as the investigation continues. The Grasshopper Fire east of Mount Hood is now 81% contained. The wildfire has burned nearly 94,000 acres since it started from a lightning storm back in July. Some evacuation notices and forest closures were still in place over the weekend. In college football, a heartbreaking finish in Portland State season opener Saturday night. The Vikings jumped out to a 21-0 halftime lead over UC Davis, but the Aggies rallied in the second half as they scored the winning touchdown late in a 31-24 victory. You can always get the latest news at theanswerportland.com.
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10: We have high pressure overhead today. Pretty warm. We're headed for the mid-80s, and we should get sunshine through the day. Overnight, a few clouds and upper 50s. We have a little cold front moving in on Tuesday. That might bring us a few showers. We'll have clouds, and it will be quite a bit cooler, our high in the mid-70s. You can always get the latest weather at theanswerportland.com. I'm meteorologist Steve Hamilton on AM 1640. The Answer.
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7: The answer. With NRN News, Amit Thomason in Washington. The Strait of Hormuz remains a flashpoint in the six-month-old conflict between the U.S. and Iran, with the combatants once again trading fire. Flash floods remain a threat in the Grand Canyon, where a wall of water along Bright Angel Creek killed one person, swept away more than a dozen others. They're still unaccounted for. Almost 5,000 people remain missing following flooding along the Nepal-Tibet border. The death toll is more than 900, with the threat of more flooding there. President Trump continues to tweak his political foes by suggesting that he just may run for a third term, term limits notwithstanding. The president standing by remarks he made recently at the White House Correspondents' Dinner. On Wall Street, the Dow down 428 points. The Nasdaq is off 139. More details, srnnews.com.
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8: From the AM 1640, The Answer news desk, I'm Dave King. SWAT officers and Clackamas County deputies nabbed a 53-year-old man after they say he fired shots at tree cutters in Oregon City. Authorities say Eric Shun fired about 20 rounds at the workers Saturday afternoon before shooting at police drones during a brief standoff. No one was hurt. Shun is now facing attempted murder charges. Portland police are investigating a deadly shooting in the Buckman neighborhood. Authorities found one person dead on the sidewalk early Saturday morning on Southeast 12th Avenue near Morrison. Police say the suspect was gone before they got there. Federal investigators say the tank that ruptured in a pond DynaWave in Longview had been flagged for repairs before the deadly explosion. A new report says the tank remained in service despite concerns about its condition. Washington Senator Patty Murray is now calling for accountability as the investigation continues. The Grasshopper Fire east of Mount Hood is now 81% contained. The wildfire has burned nearly 94,000 acres since it started from a lightning storm back in July. Some evacuation notices and forest closures were still in place over the weekend. In college football, a heartbreaking finish in Portland State season opener Saturday night. The Vikings jumped out to a 21-0 halftime lead over UC Davis, but the Aggies rallied in the second half as they scored the winning touchdown late in a 31-24 victory. You can always get the latest news at theanswerportland.com.
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9: We have high pressure overhead today. Pretty warm. We're headed for the mid-80s and we should get sunshine through the day. Overnight, a few clouds and upper 50s. We have a little cold front moving in on Tuesday. That might bring us a few showers. We'll have clouds and it will be quite a bit cooler. Our high in the mid-70s. You can always get the latest weather at theanswerportland.com. I'm meteorologist Steve Hamilton on AM 1640. The Answer.
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0: services. We want immigrants that are going to come to America and they want to work 80 hours a week, just like my father, my grandfathers did when they came to America. We don't want migrants. So let's change the name. There's immigrants that want to come here and pledge allegiance to America, or migrants that want to take advantage of America. We want America to succeed. Immigrants, yes. Migrants, no. That is today's Cat's Corner. I'm John Catsimatidis.
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2: Breaking news this hour from Town Hall. I'm Rich Thomason. The Strait of Hormuz remains a flashpoint in the six-month-old war between the U.S. and Iran, with the combatants again trading fire.
3: With the U.S. claiming recently that all the Iranian mines in the strait were removed, including by using U.S. underwater drone capability, Iran was apparently ready to counter, deploying new missiles by the strait that had mine-laying capabilities. So the U.S. did preemptive strikes against those missile launchers. Iran says some of their people were killed in those strikes and launched, some reports say, 8 missiles at U.S. bases in Jordan. Reports are that the U.S. intercepted all of those successfully. Richard Boyd reporting.
2: Flash flooding remains a threat in the Grand Canyon, where a wall of water along Bright Angel Creek killed one person, swept away more than a dozen others. Almost 5,000 people still unaccounted for following the flooding along the Nepal-Tibet border. The death toll has topped 900, with a threat of more flooding there. President Trump continues to tweak his political foes by suggesting that he just may run for a third term, term limits notwithstanding. Mr. Trump standing by remarks he made recently at the White House Correspondents' Dinner.
4: Just like my presidency, the second time is always better. It's always better. And the third time will be better yet. I'm only kidding.
2: The president was not kidding when he talked about renaming Lake Ontario Lake America. He signed a name-changing executive order, and now the lake appears on Google Maps as Lake America, at least in the U.S. In Canada, it continues to show up as Lake Ontario, and elsewhere, it bears both names. On Wall Street this morning, stocks deep in the red. The Dow is down about 316 points. The Nasdaq off 88. More on these stories, townhall.com.
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8: 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SWAT officers and Clackamas County deputies nabbed a 53-year-old man after they say he fired shots at tree cutters in Oregon City. Authorities say Eric Shun fired about 20 rounds at the workers Saturday afternoon before shooting at police drones during a brief standoff. No one was hurt. Shun is now facing attempted murder charges. Portland police are investigating a deadly shooting in the Buckman neighborhood. Authorities found one person dead on the sidewalk early Saturday morning on Southeast 12th Avenue near Morrison. Police say the suspect was gone before they got there. Federal investigators say the tank that ruptured at Nippon Dyna Wave in Longview had been flagged for repairs before the deadly explosion. A new report says the tank remained in service despite concerns about its condition. Washington Senator Patty Murray is now calling for accountability as the investigation continues. The Grasshopper Fire east of Mount Hood is now 81% contained. The wildfire has burned nearly 94,000 acres since it started from a lightning storm back in July. Some evacuation notices and forest closures were still in place over the weekend. In college football, a heartbreaking finish in Portland State's season opener Saturday night. The Vikings jumped out to a 21-0 halftime lead over UC Davis, but the Aggies rallied in the second half as they scored the winning touchdown late in a 31-24 victory. You can always get the latest news at theanswerportland.com.
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9: We have high pressure overhead today. Pretty warm. We're headed for the mid-80s and we should get sunshine through the day. Overnight, a few clouds and upper 50s. We have a little cold front moving in on Tuesday. That might bring us a few showers. We'll have clouds and it will be quite a bit cooler. Our high in the mid-70s. You can always get the latest weather at theanswerportland.com. I'm meteorologist Steve Hamilton on AM 1640. The Answer.
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14: 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Town Hall tells the stories the corporate press buries. From President Trump to Capitol Hill. 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

0: in South Carolina. But overall, Trump's endorsement has not been perfect. It has a lot of power, but it is not perfect. And so he's very mad that Kristen Welker pointed that out. So I don't know if I'm with the president on this one. And maybe whoever's run the social media needs to dial it in a little bit, because I don't know if that's the best look. You know what else was not a good look? And I don't get to play the clip, but I got to bring this up. Do you guys catch that we made Jelly Roll cry? I just find this unbelievable. It was just such a fun week of the Jelly Roll content on Kimmel. This is a guy who was like a felon and married to a hooker, and then he becomes a Christian and immediately makes like hundreds of millions of dollars and gets super famous. And would you kind of roll your eyes at that? That stuff happens. And then he's making it with rap country music that is appealing to people who I think are normal people. And then he just goes in the Kimmel show to speak to liberal elites, and then he has to cry because a lot of people didn't like his show. That was such a blast. That's it for today. Go in peace to love and serve the Lord. Thanks for watching and listening.
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11: Ronald Reagan understood that liberty could never be taken for granted. 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President Reagan knew the freedoms secured by one generation were not guaranteed to survive to the next. Today, as socialistic ideas that place greater power in the hands of government gain renewed support, Reagan's warning carries even greater weight. Freedom is more than inheritance. 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Freedom only survives when each generation chooses to defend it. So, do we have the courage to defend and protect what is being challenged, the very principles that made America the greatest experiment in history?
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13: Breaking news this hour at Town Hall. I'm Bob Agnew in Washington. American forces have carried out new strikes in the Strait of Hormuz. We get an update from correspondent Willie Nelson.
14: The U.S. military struck Iranian targets on Larak Island to stop the deployment of more sea mines in the Strait of Hormuz. A U.S. official said the strikes were aimed at preventing Iran from reseeding the waterway. It is the first known American strike in Iran since late July. Last week, U.S. forces finished clearing mines from the main shipping lane. President Trump has said any vessel placing new mines will be destroyed. Willie Nelson, Washington.
13: The ongoing rescue efforts in Nepal and Tibet, now as rescue teams continue continue searching for people, and we get an update from correspondent Rika Ann Garcia.
15: Rescuers are trying to find trapped workers in hydroelectric plant tunnels after the catastrophic flooding in Nepal and Tibet that killed at least 9

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7: We are live on location here, Monday, August the 31st, Las Vegas, Nevada, Republican-Jewish Coalition annual meeting. I'm joined by the chairman of the RNC, the Republican National Committee, Joe Gruters. We'll talk to him in 30 seconds. 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I want you to nominate the entrepreneurs who are pursuing the American dream at this website, AmericaBuildsFreedom.com. 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All right, joining us live here at the RJC in Vegas, Joe Gruters. He is the chairman of the Republican National Committee. Mr. Chairman, welcome back to the Scott Jennings Show. You have got a big job ahead in the next few days. The Republican midterm convention is coming up in just less than 2 weeks now down in Dallas. How is planning coming along for that?
8: Well, listen, usually you have years to plan these conventions out. We really had months, and listen, it was a great idea by the president. He said, if we're going to defy history, you got to do things a little bit differently. And this is a way for us to have two full days with the American people where we could tell our story. 109 different speakers, vice president, president, both going to be there anchoring these both nights. It's going to be an absolutely amazing event where we could tell the story directly to the American people about all the great things this president has done, all the great things he wants to do, and then contrast that with what the DSA candidates that are leading the Democrats are trying to do across the country. They're trying to fundamentally change the way we live here in America. And the American dream, if you still have hope for the American dream, no matter what that dream is, you got to vote for the Republican side.
7: All right. At the convention, President Trump will be present both nights. Vice President Vance will speak on the first night. President Trump speaks on the second night. You have candidates coming from around the country. Thematically, are we going to see any surprises? I don't want you to give anything away, but in terms of should I watch this, are we looking for some surprises at the convention?
8: I think you'll continue to see some great American stories about what's happening around the country. And yes, I would say stay tuned. It's going to be amazing. I call it the Trumpapalooza. It's going to be a two-day love fest for the direction this president has set the country up on and where we're going.
7: All right, we're here at the Republican Jewish Coalition meeting. This is a big part of the Republican Party's coalition that it needs to win races around the country, particularly up in Michigan. I'm interested in your thoughts on this. Seems to me, in this Senate race, Rogers versus El Sayed, there's a lot of Jewish Democrats up there, or at least Jewish Americans who have traditionally voted Democrat that just cannot do it. They've seen the direction their party has taken. They've seen the nominee of the Democrats in Michigan. What's your message for Jewish Democrats around the country about why they belong today in the Republican Party?
8: Well, listen, Jewish Americans have a home in the Republican Party. We're fighting for them every day. And look at what you're seeing right now with the direction the Democrats are going. Yes, Al Sayed is, you know, the fact that he said hurt people, when a terrorist drove a truck through a synagogue with 100 preschoolers, Now he said, you know, he didn't mean that. But of course, now he's campaigning, trying to get the Jewish vote back. You have to believe these guys when they say what they want to do. They do, you know, and look what the action said. When President Trump, there's been no greater friend of this to the Jewish people than President Trump, whether moving the embassy to Jerusalem, all the executive orders. You know, when Biden, just look back under Biden years, in the 4 years where Jewish students were attacked in these college campuses. Ivy League campuses actually segregated Jewish students in libraries and cafeterias.
7: It's crazy.
8: They allowed it to happen.
7: Crazy out there. 30 seconds, Mr. Chairman. You have done a great job of pulling together the resources for the Republicans to have the most competitive cycle they could possibly have. Can you enumerate for us where the Republican Party versus the Democratic Party is in terms of just money in the bank to spend on the elections?
8: We have the most cash on hand in the history of the party. We're sitting on about $130 million right now.

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13: News this hour at Town Hall. I'm Bob Agnew in Washington. Oil prices are on the way up owing to renewed hostilities between the U.S. and Iran. Brent crude topped $90 a barrel after the first fighting between the two countries in a month. A U.S. attack on Iranian rocket launchers site in the Strait of Hormuz sent prices up more than 3%. Treasury Secretary Scott Bessent, meanwhile, says the administration plans to impose sanctions on another bank this week as part of its effort to clamp down on Iran-related transactions.
14: Secretary Bessent spoke ahead of Group of 20 meetings in Asheville, North Carolina.

0: Foundations of Freedom, a look at America's founding principles and the leaders who shaped our nation.
1: Ronald Reagan understood that liberty could never be taken for granted. In 1967, he warned Americans, freedom is a fragile thing, and it's never more than one generation away from extinction. President Reagan knew the freedoms secured by one generation were not guaranteed to survive to the next. Today, as socialistic ideas that place greater power in the hands of government gain renewed support, Reagan's warning carries even greater weight. Freedom is more than inheritance. It's a responsibility, one we all share. Every generation must fight for the principles that made self-government possible. Freedom only survives when each generation chooses to defend it. So, do we have the courage to defend and protect what is being challenged, the very principles that made America the greatest experiment in history?
2: You can't protect what you don't love. You can't love what you don't know.
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7: Home stretch here on Monday, August the 31st, Las Vegas, Nevada, Republican Jewish Coalition. That's where we're broadcasting from today. Final guest, we've got a great show today, but we're wrapping up here with the Israeli ambassador to the United States. Yekiel Leiter is here. Ambassador, thanks for coming back to the show. We've had some great conversations on the show, and you're rendering great service to your country at a very consequential time. This war against Iran continues. We saw the resumption of some hostilities between the United States and Iran over the weekend. I have posited that Iran is defeated. Others are saying they're almost defeated. What's the position of the Israeli government right now about where this conflict stands?
8: Well, I think you're right, Scott. I think Iran's defeated. There's just a little bit of a time lapse until it actually collapses. It's on the road there. You know, nobody assessed, if we took out the articles of national interest in the 1980s, all the experts, Political Science Quarterly, nobody said the Soviet Union is about to collapse. But Ronald Reagan saw it coming. He knew that it was the end of that evil empire.
7: Yeah.
8: It was just a matter of time. So I think we're on the right road. President Trump has led an incredible effort to bring this regime down. I think it's going to happen soon.
7: Ambassador, we have seen some candidates for political office here in the United States this year start to call for a decoupling of the United States and Israel. Either they don't want there to be an alliance, or they don't want there to be funding or a military alliance. We've got a Senate candidate up in Michigan who says we shouldn't be funding anything regarding the Iron Dome anymore, despite the fact that hundreds of thousands of Americans live and travel in and around Israel every year. What's your government's response to that? How do you see the future of U.S.-Israel relations given the political climate in America right now?
8: Well, look, these people calling for an end to unconditional aid to Israel are basically telling a big lie. There is no unconditional aid to Israel. Of the $3.8 billion, $3.3 is spent here in the United States. So if you want to end unconditional aid to Israel, which is conditional that it be spent here in the U.S., you're taking away American jobs. You're taking away American defense capabilities. And even that is something that the Prime Minister has already said, we're going to wind down because our economy is much stronger and because of the sensibilities here in the U.S. But the idea of limiting Iron Dome, I mean, what is that candidate in Michigan saying? Basically, he doesn't want to support the Golden Dome for the United States. Yeah. All that technology that we've developed is going to go in to support the United States defense systems.
7: You know, when I was in Israel, when the war with Iran broke out, and I was standing out there on the shore of the Sea of Galilee watching the interceptions of the missiles, I was thinking to myself, well, it's a good thing we have this Iron Dome here, and I'm sure the hundreds of thousands of Americans who were also in Israel at that time thought the exact same thing. The Iron Dome protects Jewish people, it protects Arabs, it protects Americans, it protects anybody who happens to be standing underneath it. And the idea that you wouldn't want that, to me, of course, the argument they make is, well, we can't have good schools as long as we're doing anything with Israel. It's such a, the anti-Semitism underneath that argument speaks to some larger tectonic forces going on in our politics. You've been around politics and government for a long time. How shocked are you that we've seen such a resurgence of this hate, not just in America, but around the world?
8: Well, there's a lot of money pouring into it. I know yeah. people like to accuse, you know, Jewish money of running Washington. One thing I can tell you after being in Washington for 2 years is we do not run Washington. But Qatar, for example, that has pumped over $400 billion into the American system, does have considerable influence. And you're talking about a very toxic ideology, which is this hybrid of Salafi Wahhabism and Muslim Brotherhood and Nasserite nationalism, which is now being grafted on to this woke communism. Amazingly, by these candidates. So you've got this hybrid of toxicity, which is really spreading lies and a blood libel against the state of Israel. I mean, these people saying with a shrug of their shoulders that we committed genocide. There was never any genocide.
7: Never.
8: It's the same thing of, you know, accusing Jews of putting blood in their wafers on Passover or poisoning wells. This is a new version of it, and it needs to be shouted down.
7: Got about a minute to go here, Ambassador. We have national elections coming up in Israel on October the 27th. For an American audience that's interested in politics, what do we need to know as these elections are coming up?
8: Well, the important thing to know is that even though you see lots of divisions in the Israeli political system, we're united on the need for our defense, our need to be a continued loyal and model ally of the United States. We like America first. We don't want China first. We don't want Russia first. We want to maintain this wonderful relationship that we have, the greatest degree of collaboration we've ever had in our history. And just remember that we're a very vibrant democracy, and that's the most important thing, the only democracy in the Middle East.
7: That voice

0: going to Houston, going to Louisiana, going to lots of different places in the United States and all over the world. And we're making a fortune, and they're making a fortune. They're starting to make real money. And we have Exxon going in. We have Chevron going in. We have our big oil companies going in.
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2: Oregon, this is our home. From its wide Pacific shore to its majestic peaks and open desert, this state has it all. But one careless spark could take all of this away. Whether you're at home, at play, or on the job, the power and responsibility of wildfire is in your hands. Please, keep Oregon green.
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5: Breaking news this hour at Town Hall. I'm Bob Agnew in Washington. Treasury Secretary Scott Bessent is meeting with finance ministers of the world's largest economies this week at a time when the U.S. has disrupted the international trade balance with Iran, trying to put more pressure on the Islamic regime to accede to its demands. He says he's also looking for more support from the European Union.
6: I would think that they are lashing out kinetically because they are losing economically. And I want to thank the European Union for their very fulsome support for Operation Economic Outcast. They made it known today in the strongest terms that they support it.
5: And Bessent opened a meeting of the group of 20 finance ministers today in Asheville. Rescue crews looking for missing people have found at least two bodies since a flash flood swept through Grand Canyon. Forecasters are warning more flooding could be on the way, along with more rain in the forecast. A bill in California recognizes two Islamic holidays is headed to Democrat Governor Gavin Newsom's desk to be signed into law.
7: The state of California could soon formally recognize two Muslim holidays. Assembly Bill 2017 would allow state workers to take those days off and allow public schools to close for the 2 days as well.
5: That's Laura Winters reporting. People from around the world rushing to Nepal to help find or help family members lost in the flood last week.
8: My wife is missing and I'm not able to find her.
9: 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Sanjeev Rai, who flew from Boston to find his wife Jawani Jyoti in Nepal on a pilgrimage.
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13: Welcome back, America. I am reading quickly the decision of the Supreme Court 5-4 to uphold the president's authority over the East Wing. It's a standing decision by the five. The four say there is standing. The five say there isn't. The four also say it's illegal. The five say nothing about that. It's a standing decision. I'll summarize it at the start of next hour. I want to finish Kurt Schlichter's column in Town Hall, and I urge you to send it everywhere. He talks about a report that he and two other conservative influencers produced on the war colleges. We eventually produced a report of about 17,500 words. It is up to the Secretary of War to release it or throw it in the trash as he sees fit. I will say we are proud of it. We made recommendations we think will help train the best possible senior officers to face the challenges of the future. Every moment we worked, we focused on one thing, making sure our young troops got quality leaders they deserve. I know that motive is not as juicy for the regime media and their lefty friends of some fantasy-influencing scheme, but it is the truth. So why pick us? Why would three right-wing internet guys get picked for this job? Well, because we have a very special set of skills. All three of us are retired 06 colonels, graduates of one or more of the war colleges, and we have extensive tactical and command experience. Tom Anderson was an Army logistics officer with multiple deployments. Rob Moness was a B-1 weapons officer who was on the Pentagon duty on 9/11, I was a chemical and an infantry officer serving both on active duty and importantly in the reserves, which make up about half of America's military forces, are often overlooked in projects like this one. The WAPO failed to provide these important details to its readers. Why? It also failed to mention our significant civilian experience beyond our writing, which he goes on to detail. It's true we are conservative, But why would it be wrong for an administration to bring in like-minded individuals to help enact its policies? Andy Close, I guess, one, why don't you, what obscenities do you reply with, Kurt? And well, none. I did not reply. I don't comment on my work. I don't talk to regime media. Screw the Washington Post. He was asked for comment. You may also know that I appear in the Pentagon system and pop up in the system. So what was I doing there? He also say, and actually, it's too long for me to summarize. All I'm going to tell you is Kurt took it apart, paragraph by paragraph, line by line, sentence by sentence. And the response of my readers has been the delight that I'm helping my country again. They understand that professionals don't

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4: News this hour from Town Hall. I'm Keith Peters in Washington. Treasury Secretary Scott Bessent is meeting with finance ministers of the G20 in Asheville, North Carolina today. Bessent was asked how long it might take the Iranian economy to collapse.
5: I think it could be within weeks or months, and the economy doesn't have to collapse. We just have to have the regime come to their senses.
4: Bessent says the Trump administration plans to turn up pressure on Iran by sanctioning another bank, part of what he's calling Operation Economic Outcast. More storms are possible at the Grand Canyon after a deadly flash flood that has killed at least 2 people.
6: The National Weather Service says more rain and thunderstorms are possible at the Grand Canyon after a major flash flood left 1 person dead and about 15 others missing. The National Park Service says the body of a 46-year-old man was recovered Sunday evening near Crystal Rapids along the Colorado River. Flooding Saturday in Bright Angel Creek, which flows into the river, led to more than 60 people being airlifted from the depths of the canyon. The audio is courtesy of Erica Viola. Scores of visitors were evacuated over the weekend, and the only water pipeline for tourists and residents was destroyed. I'm Mike Hempen.
4: The Supreme Court is allowing the White House to continue construction on President Trump's $400 million White House ballroom project while his administration appeals a judge's order halting that work. The justices intervened Monday after lower courts found work must stop because the project doesn't have congressional approval. A down day on Wall Street as the Dow dropped 374 points, the Nasdaq lower by 31, with the S&P 500 lower by 25, oil up to nearly $86 a barrel. Town Hall.
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9: From the AM 1640, The Answer news desk, I'm Dave King. A Clackamas County man will soon go before a judge after authorities say he fired about 20 shots at tree workers in Oregon City on Saturday afternoon. Investigators say Eric Shun, who was 53, later shot at police drones and barricaded himself inside his house before surrendering after a brief standoff. No one was hurt. A house was badly damaged in a fire in Vancouver on Saturday afternoon. Fire crews were called to Northeast 75th Street and 124th Avenue after a number of people reported seeing smoke and flames. Officials say everyone made it out safely, and investigators are still trying to figure out what started the fire. New concerns are being raised about the deadly Nippon Dynawave tank collapse in Longview. Federal investigators say the tank had been flagged as unsafe months before the disaster, but it stayed in service. Meanwhile, the

We made it. 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
3: News this hour from Town Hall. I'm Keith Peters in Washington. President Trump promised that his massive oil deal with Venezuela announced last Friday would substantially lower gas prices for all Americans long into the future. Trump says the oil deal with Venezuela is good for both nations.
4: We're taking out millions and millions of barrels of oil, going to Houston, going to Louisiana, going to lots of different places in the United States and all over the world. And